0: blitz that time, and again, Lionel Green getting into the backfield and forcing the quarterback to move up a little bit. Now, here's the thing, Graham. You and I were watching this earlier in warmups. This kicker for the Greyhounds has got a pretty good leg on him.
1: He's good, no doubt about it. It's Francisco Barrientos, and he will loose ball. They missed the snap, tackled back at the 34-yard line. Since there is no field goal attempt, it goes over on downs. First down, Broncos.
0: A bad snap leads to a great play by the Broncos as Josiah Foster is able to make the tackle on the holder. And now, you know, hey, the fumble, unfortunate, right? Carrasco gives up a fumble, a strip. But now he's able to come back and make something of it because his defense picked it up for him. And it's really a little bit of a wash there. As now let's just say the first quarter is just now starting again. 10 minutes to go in the first quarter, tied 0-0 after a turnover and then a turnover on downs.
1: Aiden Garcia, the running back in the backfield with him, that will play action. Carrasco rolls to his left, throws down the field, incomplete, and that's intended for Adams. Good coverage there.
0: Yeah, and a lot of people that watch football and listen to football know a little bit about quarterbacks rolling out to their handed side. So in this situation, Carrasco rolling out to his left-hand side. He's a left-handed quarterback. When you run the way that you're going to throw the ball with that hand, the ball's going to sell on you a little bit. So you have to make sure you make a direct targeted throw. You can't float it at all. If you float that ball, it's going to sell.
1: And he will run to his right, cross the 30, turns it up, 35, and he's out of bounds somewhere near the 40. Nope, they're going to say the 37. So that's a pickup of 4. It's going to be 3rd down and 6.
0: That's a design quarterback run the whole way, as it looks like Garcia just turns into a fullback and Carrasco follows him to the outside. And, you know, 3rd down and manageable. Be looking at 4-down territory here for the Broncos.
1: They come up with an H-back, hand it off. It is Garcia, and he tries to make a break to the outside, can't do it. He is dropped at the line of scrimmage, and it's going to be 4th down and 8.
0: Well, I said it could be 4-down territory. To me, this is where you punt it. But the offense is staying out on the field, Graham. 4th down and 8 at your own 35-yard line, 36-yard line.
1: Don't give up on the possible punt.
0: Oh, the Broncos may get a free play here.
1: And he is rolling to his left. Carrasco makes the first win, miss. He is up the sidelines. He is into Greyhound territory at the 49-yard line. We will check the flag, but it should be offsides on the Greyhound. So we're
0: yeah.
1: First down. I'm sorry. I got distracted watching the ref.
0: So I think the Broncos had a good game plan on that 4th down right there. It was hard snap or hard count, make them jump and either take the 5 yards and go for 4th down again or take the free play and you'll see what happens. They take the free play to see what happens.
1: And the handoff right up the gut, nothing there for Aiden Garcia. 2nd and 10.
0: I mentioned in my pregame, in our pregame, that I would like for Aiden Garcia to establish a tough up-the-middle running game to start with. And, you know, they're trying to, but it's one of those things that early in the game, it seems like it's going nowhere. But later in the game, if you ground and pound like you should, those small 2 to 3 yard gains turn into 15-yard gains.
1: Well, that would be delightful. Carrasco drops. Pressure comes. He throws. It is down the field and incomplete. Joe Ortega got his hands on it. He's bringing it in as the defender slaps it away.
0: Defending the pass for the Greyhounds is Adam King. The Greyhounds brought some pressure there, and it got into Carrasco's face a little bit, forced him to throw the ball up a little bit quicker than I think he wanted to. The receiver was open and had a step, but since he had to throw that ball quicker, it was a little bit of a duck.
1: Well, and it hung up in the air, gave the defensive back time to come back and make the play. 3rd down and 10. Carrasco, boy, plenty of time. Well done, O-line. He will tuck it. He will run. Heading out to his left. And he loses the ball again. It's rolling at the 40. They will scoop it up. And he is close. And he will fumble. And it goes forward and into the end zone. And it's an apparent touchdown for the Greyhounds.
0: Carrasco had all day to throw and really just needs to throw it away there. He tries to do something with his legs, gets to the outside. That's his second fumble on the night, and this one unfortunately turns into a scoop and score, but not really. It's a scoop and score for a second as the Broncos are able to track down the initial scooper. Anthony Martinez makes the tackle and punches the ball out. And then the Greyhounds are able to jump back on the ball or scoop and score their own fumble again. And getting into the end zone for the Greyhounds was Josh Castillo, the defensive back.
1: And so now Barrientos on for the extra point. It is up. And it is good. So 8 minutes and 12 seconds remaining in the first quarter of play. The Basin Packers score of the game is the Greyhounds 7, the Broncos nothing.
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1: So, two fumbles on the first two possessions, and one leads to a missed field goal. The other is a scoop and score for 7 points, and the Greyhounds lead the Broncos 7-0.
0: Yeah, tough break for the Broncos on that double scoop and score by the Greyhounds. Expecting this kick to go into the end zone again.
1: And it does. He's going to bring it out from a yard deep across the 10-yard line out to the 15. And Sebastian is down the field. He's to the 50, the 40. He breaks the tackle and is out near the 30-yard line of the Greyhounds.
0: Huge return by Sebastian Ortega. And it's really what the Broncos needed after having two offensive drives that ended in fumbles, one with being a score. But here's the deal. A special teams play can really flip the momentum for a team. And Sebastian Ortega did a great job of finding the hole in the kick coverage team, getting down there, had one man to beat, kind of turned into two men to beat with the referee kind of getting lost in the shuffle there. And the kicker is able to make the tackle, but a massive return by Ortega. He's going to take a quick break on the sideline after that long one, and the Broncos offense is going to come out and try to do something with it.
1: So 7-0 the score, but the Broncos with a big kick return trying to answer. And it will be a quarterback on the run to the 30-yard line. And who was that?
0: That was Brilliant Adams. He's lined up at wide receiver.
1: Okay. Yeah. I knew that was not Carrasco. I didn't know who it was. Carrasco was in the game.
0: Yeah, Brilliant Adams went into motion and took the snap in a wildcat formation, and just not a lot there as they lose a yard. Brilliant Adams goes in motion again.
1: He's now in the wildcat. He will stand up, throw it to Carrasco. Carrasco running up the field at the 30, and he makes it to the 26 and fumbles as he goes out of bounds. Now, the ball went out of bounds, so it's not really eventful, but it's worth taking note of. That's the third time that the ball has come out of his hands.
0: And all three times he's run to the left side of the field. He's a left-handed quarterback. You would think he'd have a good grab on the ball on that side of the field. You know, you tuck it with your outside hand. But three times he's carried and three times it's flown out.
1: Second down and 6. Carrasco drops. Pressure comes. He'll roll to his left. Throws it up the field and comes up way short of the Bronco receiver that is Joe. Ortega, and so it's now fourth down and 6.
0: Yeah, fourth and 6. Carrasco rolls out to his left, trying to find Ortega down in the end zone. I think the Broncos thought they had a free play there because the Greyhounds showed blitz and jumped across the line, and they snapped it. They didn't quite get that free play, though. Blitz again.
1: They'll throw towards the end zone. Adams is there, makes the catch, into the end zone. Touchdown, Broncos!
0: 25-yard pitch and catch for Carrasco and Adams. And you know what? Adams comes in, plays quarterback on the Wildcat a couple of times. Reward him with the deep ball for the touchdown.
1: Well, Adams completed a pass to Carrasco. Now Carrasco completes a pass to Adams. And we are an extra point away from tying this game up. And long snap count, and the kick is up, and the kick is good. So with 6 minutes and 42 seconds remaining in the first quarter of play, the Basin Packers score of the game is the Broncos 7 and the Greyhounds 7.
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2: Well, the entire football field is in the shade. Actually, the Bronco fans on the far side in the shade as well, as we are ending the day and beginning the game. 6:42 left to go in the first quarter. We're tied at 7.
3: Been a little bit of a wild one so far, Graham. You know, about half of the first quarter's gone by. We've had two fumbles, a third one that went out of bounds, so we're not going to count that one. A deep kick return, and then a deep ball from Carrasco to Adams to tie the game up. A little bit of everything for the football fan out there so far.
2: We're also, there was a bad snap on a field goal attempt that led to nothing. Pooch kick going to come down at the far side of the field at the 37. He does not make the fair catch, probably should have. He'll push his way out to the 40.
3: Well, it's good field position for the Greyhounds, but I get what you're saying. Probably should have called for the fair catch because that was a punishing 5 yards that he just gained. I mean, every Bronco on the kicking team hit him except the kicker.
2: Well, and there certainly there was not a lot of upside to that. The downside is there's always a chance you miss the catch, you fumble the ball, and probably more likely would be some type of blocking violation that moves you back. Anyway, 7-7 our score. First down and 10, Greyhounds from their own 41-yard line. They will hand it off to Hernandez. He's got not much, but just will not go down, keeps pushing and shoving. And the Greyhounds get a nice push. What looked like a 1 yard gain will turn out to be 5.
3: Yeah, I mean, that's a really good push. Once, and we've said this kind of all season for the Broncos. The Broncos' defensive line is getting a good push into the backfield, but the running backs are able to break through that first initial push by the defensive line and get into the linebackers in the secondary and turning these what should be 1 to 2 yard gains into 5 to 6 yard gains. Defensive line needs to hold them there at the line when they're able to get a hand on them.
2: So it is second down and 5. Hernandez drops, throws outside, caught, and... Actually, it's Lozano throwing the ball. He gets out to the 47-yard line, 49-yard line. It'll be a pickup of 4, bring up 3rd down and 1.
3: Carter Sauer getting in there for the Broncos. Excuse me, I'm sorry. That's Urquidez getting in there for the Broncos on the initial tackle. Those 6 and 8s look a lot alike from way up here. Urquidez making the initial contact, and then a whole host of Broncos coming in to help him out.
2: So a fairly tight formation for the Greyhounds on 3rd and 2. Big pressure up the middle. He breaks through it. Lozano is into Broncos territory. He will have the first down at the Bronco 46. That's a pickup of 5.
3: Well, Lionel Green brings pressure from the right side of the Broncos defensive front and is able to get into the backfield, but really just good effort by Lozano to get out of the way. And as he rolls off to his right, he notices that there's nobody in his way, and he's able to get the first down.
2: Now, as I look at the Greyhounds down there, they look just like the Washington Huskies. Very similar colors. Straight drop, throws, slant pass, incomplete. And really nice coverage there by Urquidez.
3: Yeah, he gets in there and does a great job of closing quickly. As a cornerback, he's playing a little bit off, 5 to 6 yards. Giving the receiver a little bit of space, but then closing quickly when he notices the ball is thrown. Great, great textbook work right there in the coverage by Urquidez.
2: And so it is 2nd down and 10 following the incomplete pass. They will work from the pistol. Lozano turns, hands off, heading to his left with the running back, hit at the line, and he'll have a yard, not much more, as on the carry is Gabriel Garcia.
3: Yeah, and he was hit at the line, but Juan Rivera is going to come in for the Broncos and grab him from behind and yank him backwards and just pull him back and prevent him from getting yards. That's what I was talking about a few plays ago. As a defensive lineman, you have to grab onto that running back and hold them and pull them backwards. Great job there by Juan Rivera, the big man in the middle for the defensive line on the for the Broncos.
2: Also, the linebackers and safeties coming up need to attack the football and make them want to get down. Rolling to his right, throws back to the left side. Running back is wide open, and he

0: down to the 30, inside the 30, with a first down at the 28-yard line.
1: Great play design by the Greyhounds. Good tackle by Josiah Foster coming off of the receiver and coming down on the running back to make the tackle. But it's a really good play design. The Greyhounds notice that the Broncos are bringing pressure from their linebackers almost every play. So they have their quarterback roll out to the right and then just a little dump-off pass back to the left. Not even a screen. Just they knew they could take their linebackers out of the way with the misdirection.
0: Lozano throws a screen out to the right, and he's hitting down at the 35-yard line, going 25-yard line, going to be a pickup of three. Lozano, the third-string quarterback for this football team, they lost their starter and they lost their backup in consecutive games.
1: He's slinging it this drive, though, Graham. He'd struggled the first couple of drives, but he's doing a lot better this drive. Making the tackle for the Broncos in the previous play was Jace Bowen and Lionel Green.
0: Send a receiver in motion. Jet sweep turns into a reverse. He's around the right side across the 20, the 15, and out of bounds near the 10-yard line. Pickup of 15 yards. First down. Is it goal? I don't know.
1: We'll have to see where the mark is. It's going. Oh, it's so close. I think they're going to say, yeah, first and goal from the 10-yard line. Lozano hands the ball off on that reverse and immediately became a lead blocker for the receiver coming back the other way. And he actually sets the initial block that allows the receiver to get so far downfield.
0: And they will hand it off. Running back heading right. He's down to the 5-yard line. And that is Hernandez on the carry. Going to be second and goal from the 5.
1: Getting swallowed up by Demetrius Cooper for the Broncos. Sophomore linebacker getting in there for the Broncos, making that tackle.
0: And they will hand off. No. Lozano keeps. He's down to the 3-yard line as that is beautifully handled by, who was that?
1: Juan Manuel Carrillo.
0: Carrillo, yeah. He got a hold of that running back and took him right down.
1: Well, Carrillo had an open lane to the quarterback, but he did not over-pursue. If he over-pursues right there, the quarterback has a great chance to get around him with his speed. But what Carrillo did was slowed down, kept his feet hot, and was able to make the play on the misdirection. Great, great play. And now we're bringing in a heavy set for both teams.
0: Yeah, two or three tight ends up there, and they will play action. Throw, and it's incomplete, and it's going to be fourth and goal from the 3-yard line. Tried to get the ball to the running back Hernandez in the flat. Well, in the end zone.
1: You can tell that that Benito's game plan is a little bit of a misdirection. They know that the Broncos are going to bring a lot of aggressiveness and a lot of blitzes. So they bring this heavy set, three tight end, two tight end set in, and it looks like they're going to run it, and they just run their running back out to the flat. And if that's a better throw, and it should have been a better throw, the running back's wide open for the touchdown.
0: Barrientos is on for the short field goal. It is up, and it is good. 1 minute and 59 seconds left to go in the first quarter, and the Basin Packers score of the game is the Greyhounds 10 and the Broncos 7.
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0: Well, 10-7. Well, it says 67 on the scoreboard, but they're ticking it down. So it's actually 10-7. Greyhounds lead the Broncos here in San Marcos.
1: Josiah Foster almost got a hand on that kick. I don't know if I like what the the Greyhounds, lots of misdirection. Kind of looked like they were getting ready for an onside kick there. But going back to that field goal, Josiah Foster maybe a half inch away from blocking that kick.
0: And the kick is away, going to come down in the end zone. They'll let it go, come out to the 25-yard line. One thing I wanted to say about that last drive is I really was impressed with the play call by the Greyhounds, that every play seemed to be something different and
1: different. Creative.
0: Yes, it was very good.
1: Yeah, creative play calling, but not too cute of play calling. It never got overly complicated. It was a simple reverse, a misdirection here or there, the tight end heavy set where they throw the screen or the flat. So creative play calling by the Greyhounds leads to some points. Maybe not a touchdown, but points nevertheless.
0: H-back in the formation for the Broncos. They will hand off, heading to his right, then back to his left, and into the arms of everybody. And a little bit of a scuffle at the end of the play.
1: Well, Carrasco goes in to block for his running back to just to help him out get a couple yards. And as soon as he does that, he's an active player in the play. So he can be hit just like anybody else could. And what defender is not going to take a chance to get an extra hit on the quarterback and have it be legal?
0: Loss of two. Second down and 13 for the Broncos. Trips left side. That's the short side of the field. One on the right. They will step up, throw. Oh, intended for the receiver.
1: Lorenzo Renteria.
0: Yeah, and he was open, and the pass was just off the mark.
1: He was wide open. I mean, streaking down the middle of the field by himself as the tight end was lined up on the near side of the field, and just nobody there to cover him, and really a misplaced pass by Carrasco.
0: And so they will send the back in motion, empty backfield, set up a screen. It is wide open, and he is up the field to the 40, to the 45, down at the 48.
1: There's the screen the Broncos were looking for all last week against the Cooper Cougars, and they finally hit it. Now, here's the thing. Benito brings a blitz on that screen. They were bringing a blitz the whole time. Carrasco barely gets it off. The ball is tipped at the line, and a great job by Garcia to come back for the ball and then get behind his blockers to make a great play and get down the field to midfield for the Broncos.
0: They look to the sidelines, changing the play. Carrasco drops, looks down the middle, throws over the middle.
1: Picked.
0: And it is picked off. Oh, my. Third turnover in the ballgame for the Broncos.
1: Tipped at the line by the defensive end, or by the linebacker, excuse me. The linebacker tips that ball back towards the defensive end, and that's going to be number 44. Jesus Maldonado gets the INT for the Greyhounds. And after a great short passing game, that's really been the Broncos' success today so far. They've had a lot of struggle in their running game, but the short passing game, the swings and the screens, has been going pretty well. The Broncos try to go for another deep ball. Carrasco doesn't put enough air under the ball, gets tipped by the linebacker right back to the defensive lineman.
0: And Lozano sets up a screen, throws it, and it is incomplete, rolling around. They were responded like it was a fumble. It was not.
1: Well, you can't be too sure. You play through the whistle, Graham.
0: You play through the whistle. 10-7, the San Benito Greyhounds leading the Odessa Broncos here in San Marcos, Texas. Neutral site game. And the Greyhounds come to the line of scrimmage. Twins left, single receiver. No, twins right as well. They will play action. Screen pass, right side. And he's across the 45-yard line and down at the 41.
1: Let me be a little nitpicky here, Graham.
0: Nitpick away.
1: So the screen is there. They run the screen to the inside receiver. The outside receiver is already blocking. Here's the thing. If the outside receiver is already blocking, the pass has to be behind the line of scrimmage, does it not?
0: It does.
1: Well, the play design was calling for the pass to be behind the line of scrimmage, but the quarterback threw the ball too far upfield, forcing the receiver to go upfield. He catches it beyond the line of scrimmage. That is offensive pass interference or an illegal play. I mean, he should not have been allowed to block upfield like that.
0: We're going to talk about that more, but we're going to do so in the second quarter, because at the end of the first quarter, the Basin Packers' score of the game is the Greyhounds 10 and the Broncos 7.
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0: Well, it's a lot of fun to be on the road with a football team, and we are tonight with the Odessa Broncos. taking on the San Benito Greyhounds. We are in San Marcos, Texas, which is the neutral site, home of the Rattlers. And of all places, they would put that in Rattlers Stadium. That's where we are.
1: Yeah. And what makes it confusing for Graham and I is, you know, San Benito's purple and gray. The Rattlers are purple and gray. So we're looking around and we want to say Rattlers so much.
0: I really, really do. Throw over the middle, incomplete. And so...
1: another screen player, an attempt at a screen by the San Benito Greyhounds that the Broncos do a great job of breaking up. And can't really tell who did it because the pass just falls into a group of Broncos. And now it looks like San Benito is going to come out and punt.
0: I don't buy it. Not for a second. It's fourth down and three inside Bronco territory at the 42-yard line. I think they're going to run a fake. I'm not certain of it, but I think they will.
1: Well, we'll have to watch and see. Broncos kind of look like they might be anticipating a fake as well, as they're not bringing a lot of heat here.
0: Well, good snap. The kick is away, so I was wrong. The ball's coming down at the 20, takes a Bronco hop out to the 24-yard line, and the Broncos take over there, trailing by 3 points. It's Greyhounds 10, Broncos 7.
1: Well, another great job by the Bronco defense there of holding the line after their offense gives away the ball again the third time in the first quarter. Going back and looking at the key plays of the first quarter, I kind of have this system where I highlight things so I know where it happened. Broncos only had two, a big punt return or a big kick return and then the touchdown. San Benito had four that were unforced errors. Of course, the Broncos did have an extra one with the bad snap on the kick, but, you know, as far as unforced errors go, the San Benito Greyhounds just seem like they want it more right now.
0: And so the Broncos will hand off. Olivas, boy, there's just nothing there. We want to get a running game, but that ain't going to do it. Going from the 24 to the 23, loss of one.
1: Well, not only that, they keep running to that left side of the Bronco offensive line, the right side of the San Benito defensive line, and they just keep getting stuffed over and over and over again. I kind of want to see the called run to the other side, but we'll have to see what the coaching staff decides. Maybe I'll get it here as the running back goes in motion.
0: Carrasco drops plenty of time. Steps up. He will run. Cross the 30. Heading towards the 35. Breaks the outside. And he's out of bounds at the 37-yard line. He will do so with a first down.
1: Great run by Carrasco. He did have a man open, but he decides to tuck in and run as Aerith Bustillos that was in on the game at receiver. Yes, it was. No, I'm sorry, that's 14. That's Jaden Patton. Jaden Patton was wide open down the seam in the middle of the field, but Carrasco makes a great decision of tucking and running and getting the first down.
0: Well, Patton has one reception for one touchdown and 54 yards, so throwing him the ball may not be a bad idea. They'll throw over the middle. Pass is incomplete. And it's intended for Sebastian Ortega.
1: Sebastian Ortega had a two-step lead on the defender covering him from behind. A good little mesh game that the Broncos have run. They've run that play several times tonight. Lots of receivers crossing across the zone, trying to find the safe, empty spot in the zone. And truly, Ortega had two steps on the defensive back, but the ball's put two steps in front of Ortega.
0: Olivas is in at running back. One back in the backfield, twins receivers to either side. Handoff, Olivas. This time he finds some room, and he is out to the 45-yard line. He's going to be a yard short of the first down.
1: Well, they found room, and that time they just found it right up the gut. They didn't edge to the left or try to zone run to the left. It was just a belly dive right up the middle, and Olivas does a great job of getting some yards. And now we're looking at a third and much more manageable for the Broncos.
0: And this could be four down territory if needed. They will hand off Olivas, and it will be needed as he's dropped back at the 41-yard line, and you're now looking at fourth and five.
1: Yeah, and that's a tough loss of yards there for the Broncos. Broncos have not punted it tonight, though the punter is on the field. Punting for the Broncos has been Anthony Martinez. He's listed as a tight end, really more of an inside receiver, the way the Broncos utilize him.
0: Yeah, that he will sometimes line up, but they mostly don't use a tight end, and
1: Broncos
0: they will go
1: play
0: for it on fourth down. Pressure rolling to his left. Carrasco steps up, throws, has Martinez, And rather than punting, he is catching. And he is good for the first down if it was in bounds. Yes, it was. First down, Broncos.
1: And I think the Broncos should have gotten a free play there. They did the hard count on fourth down again. They got a defender from San Benito to jump across. They snapped the ball. Should have been a free play, but you know what? Either way, they would have declined the penalty because they had a great pitch and catch from Carrasco to Martinez. And Carrasco, that throw was a long throw. He ran 20 yards back before he unleashed it.
0: Carrasco looks to his left, gets the play call. Olivas moves from the left side to the right. He will hand off. Olivas heading left. Finds a crease across the 45 to the 40. And now inside the 40, we'll call it the 38-yard line. That is a gain of 10 and a first down. Hey, offense, there you go.
1: Yep, now they're on the move. Olivas does another good job. A good run to the left that time, finally. They've been trying to work that left side of the defense or the offensive line, right side of the defense, this whole time, and they're finally able to break it free for a 10-yard gain.
0: And they will hand off. Boy, nothing there as Garcia is trapped in the backfield.
1: Yeah. Pedro Suarez from the San Benito Greyhounds comes in on a blitz. Actually, they brought seven defenders on a blitz, leaving their defensive backs on islands. And the gamble pays off as they're able to make the tackle in the backfield.
0: Carrasco drops, throws over in the middle. Incomplete. Boy, had a receiver with a step, and it was just off the mark. Was that Martinez?
1: We'll have to see for the numbers to turn around. I feel like we are so far away up here in this stadium.
0: Oh, that was Adams.
1: That was Adams, yeah. So, brilliant Adams had a step or two on the defender. And, again, Carrasco's pass is just a hair too far ahead of his receiver. It's kind of been the issue all night tonight, except for the one touchdown pass to Adams.
0: Third and 14. Carrasco rolls to his right, throws incomplete. And Sebastian cannot bring it in.
1: Yeah, another pass where the receiver and the quarterback, it's like their timing is off just a little bit, Graham, as Ortega runs a 12-yard comeback. He's in first down territory if he's able to make that catch. He's heading towards the sidelines, and Carrasco's trying to put it where only Ortega can catch it, but he puts it so far ahead of him that Ortega can only get a hand on it.
0: So fourth and 13, Carrasco throws up the left sideline, has a man. There's a little bit of contact, no call. Hey, I'm going to go ahead and say, yeah, that was a good no call. It may or may not have been catchable and not that much contact. So I'm going to say the ref nailed that, but had to let you know there was, in fact, a little bit of contact.
1: Yeah, a little bit of contact, but the ball, like you said, it sails on Carrasco a little bit and about 5 to 10 yards, depending on if the receiver keeps running after that ball.
0: 10-7, our score. San Benito leading the Broncos, and now the Greyhounds get the ball back.
1: Well, the defense has done a great job of responding when they have to come back out on a short field tonight. They've kind of done a good job at that all year, but eventually it wears on a defense. You have to play complementary football.
0: Lozano hands it off to Hernandez around the right side, and boy, does he take a flip. It looked like a gymnastics meet, and he's got a small gain, but a tremendous aerial act.
1: Josiah Foster makes a great diving tackle that flips the running back for the Greyhounds up in the air. Josiah Foster flying around the field today for the Broncos on the defensive side and special teams.
0: And so on second and eight, they will throw the ball up the field.
1: Wow, what a
0: catch. And what a great catch. The defense did a tremendous job of defending that, but it didn't matter as the receiver was able to get to the ball.
1: Sonny Ratliff for the Greyhounds makes a one-handed catch. There's a little bit of contact, nothing too egregious, and he falls to the ground. Interesting formation here. Trips to the short side of the field.
0: And so they will play action. Now it's a run. Lozano, and he is across the 30 to the 20. They're trying to catch him and bring him down. They cannot do so. And, we're going to have a late hit as well. Oh, my.
1: And that was a bad one. I mean, the Bronco, well, hold on. So a Bronco defender flies in late, and Lozano's clearly out of bounds. I mean, clearly out of bounds. He's about 4 yards out of bounds, and the Bronco defender comes in there and hits him hard, hard, hard on the hip. And that's where the flag came for a personal foul that will go against the Broncos. Now, you know, you can't do this. You can't do it. But the offensive lineman flies in there and gets after the Bronco defender that did that and jaws at him a little bit. And he's also getting a penalty thrown on him for the Greyhounds. So, you know, you can't do it, but what offensive lineman's not going to step in for his quarterback after such an egregious late hit?
0: You could make the case that he's obligated to do it, that your teammate will demand you stand up for them if something like that happens. And we're going to have to see how they do this. Imagine a 15-yard penalty, which is actually half the distance to the goal, so they go from the 10 to the 5. Then a 15-yard penalty, which goes from the 5 to the 20. So you had a bad act by a Bronco that leads to profit.
1: Well, yeah. Well, let's go back to the play itself. Interesting.
0: Well, I was wrong about where they put the ball.
1: It's offsetting penalties. They're saying that both both personal fouls were after the play, and so they will be offsetting penalties. So the ball is going to be at the 11-yard line. And back to the original play, bad tackling by the Broncos that let Lozano get that far ahead. This is the third-string quarterback. He cannot break five tackles against your starting defense.
0: I'm going to say you're right about that. Five-man defensive line, kind of a goal line off a defense. They will hand off and heading around the left side, turns it up and is stopped at the 8-yard line, pickup of 3.
1: Yeah, not a lot going on there. Pick up a 3, but it's a really hard-fought 3 yards for the running back for the Greyhounds. Is getting in there on the tackle is going to be Aiden Robb and Eric Elizondo.
0: And it looked like, man, they were going to trap him for a loss.
1: So Broncos got to have their goal line set in. Just one deep safety.
0: And receivers out to both sides. They will send the tight end and another tight end in motion over to the left side. Little play action, stand up, throw, slant. And it is incomplete. Beautiful job defensively by Darden.
1: Yeah, Ashton Darden does a great job of playing man coverage. He's on an island over there by himself. The only defensive back to cover Josiah Davis. Josiah Davis is the leading receiver for the Greyhounds and easily the most athletic-looking receiver they have out there on the field. And so for Darden to just play that zero man coverage on top of him, swat the ball away, secure the tackle if need be, textbook job by Darden. Huge third down here for the Bronco defense, still in their heavy set.
0: Gabriel Garcia deep in the pistol. Lozano misses the snap. Nope, there's a whistle. They stop it. And so they stop it with 6 minutes and 39 seconds remaining in the first half of play, and the Basin Packers score of the game is San Benito 10, Odessa 7.
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0: Well, the Odessa Broncos have turned the ball over 3 times, and we're only halfway through the second quarter, and they turned it over all in the first.
1: Yeah, now, not a whole lot going on in this second quarter. A lot of action in the first. Second quarter, not a lot going on.
0: 10-7 our score. The Greyhounds. We're at the home of the Rattlers, but the Greyhounds are our opponents. And it is, let me see, it is third down and goal.
1: No, it's third and eight.
0: Third and eight.
1: They can get the first down at the 1 yard line.
0: Goal line defense in for the Broncos. Play action. Lozano throws outside, and it is dropped. Hit him right in the hands. And he was shifting his whole body. He was turning and twisting, getting ready to spring upfield and head towards the goal line. Forgot the ball.
1: Well, the Broncos bring they bring a blitz. I don't know if you call it a blitz when you have your goal line defense in and everybody's told to rush, leaving only two corners and a safety to defend that pass. Should have been a touchdown. You're right.
0: Barrientos on for the kick. It is up, and it is good. So with 6 minutes and 30 seconds remaining in the first half of play, the Basin Packers score is the Greyhounds 13, the Broncos 7.
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0: Well, the Odessa Broncos have come through three turnovers and various other catastrophes, but yet trail by less than a touchdown. It's 13-7, San Benito leading Odessa. Barrientos has got it teed up, ready for the kick, and he'll put a foot into it, sending it down to the 10-yard line. It is taken across the 20. And spinning, twisting out to the 27-yard line is
1: Julian Valenzuela.
0: Julian Valenzuela,
1: the sophomore for the Broncos. You know, the Greyhounds have a great kicker. He could kick that out of the back of the end zone if he wanted to. I think that was a directional kick by him, essentially placing the ball at the 10, inviting the Broncos to return it. I mean, he's kicked it out of the end zone several times.
0: Yeah, that could be. So, first down and 10 for the Broncos. They are at their own 22-yard line, and they trail by 6, 13-7. One back in the backfield. They will hand it to him. Heading left is Aiden Garcia. He's got a yard from the 17 to the 8, actually, no, the 26 to the 27.
1: Of course, Midland Bulldogs beat the Harlingen Cardinals last night 44-7. Odessa Permian Panthers up on Broncos opponent next week, the Arizona Compass Dragons, 21-0, homecoming for the Panthers.
0: And they will run to the right. Carrasco gets a block. He's across the 30, 35, 40, down the sidelines, and he'll go down at the 45-yard line with an Odessa Bronco first down.
1: A designed run for Carrasco all the way, and he's able to get that first down, holding onto the ball tightly there at the end. He's let it squeak away from him three times tonight, but not that time, as he gets a great first down for the Broncos.
0: He is putting it on film every time that when he goes right, he runs. He tucks it under. At some point, they're going to pull up and have him throw. They will run the jet sweep, headed left, got the 45, the 50. And heading out of bounds at the 45-yard line, going to be close to the first down. That's Joe Ortega.
1: Joe Ortega comes and gets that jet sweep. I think that's going to go down as a pass, Graham. It looks like Philip Carrasco.
0: Oh, you're right. Yeah, it will.
1: He did a little pop pass, so that ball's going to go. That stat's going to count for both Ortega and Carrasco.
0: Carrasco will run to his right again, and he's got 2, maybe 3 yards down to the 43. Going to be second down and 7. We got a flag.
1: Yep. Hold on. It looks like this one's going to go against the Broncos. Yeah, and yes, it is. Just got to figure out why.
0: Illegal motion. I didn't see that.
1: Well, they're saying it was the receiver on the far side of the field, the furthest one away from us, and really was all by himself on an island over there. And the referee, I kind of like that right there. You know, rules are rules. The referee throws the flag, but then you just saw him explaining to the player why he called that particular penalty. And the Bronco coaching staff doesn't seem to be upset with it either, so it looks like it was the right call.
0: So back to the line of scrimmage for it's going to be first down and 15. Swing pass right side. Aiden Garcia catches the ball, breaks a tackle, breaks another. Swung forward to about the 47-yard line. So he picks up 3.
1: Little swing pass out to the right to Garcia. He has three receivers in front of him doing a great job of sealing off the inside and just really doing a clinic on blocking on the San Benito Greyhounds, but he chooses to cut it back up inside, and that's where the ugly, nasty linebackers are, and Garcia's tackled. If he breaks that one to the outside, it's a first down plus some.
0: So it is second down and 14. Carrasco drops. Pressure comes. He's got a run. He's heading out to his left, trying to get the corner across the 45, the 40, down the 35, to the 25, spinning, twisting, thrown out of bounds at the 20.
1: A great, great run by Carrasco. For all of the mishaps he had in the first quarter, he is redeeming himself in this second quarter with those two great runs. I mean, one was for a first down, and that one was to put him right on the doorstep of the red zone.
0: 25-yard gain.
1: Yeah, just a fantastic run on that 25-yard gain by Carrasco. He tucks it, runs, gets it to the outside, and then lowers his shoulder for five more yards.
0: 13-7, the Broncos trail. Low snap, goes down and gets it. Now he'll pick it back up. He'll throw, and throws towards the end zone incomplete. And considering the snap, hey, that was a pretty good outcome.
1: Yeah, an incomplete pass on that play is really all you could ask for. I mean, you want more, but you'll take the incompletion as the snap was dribbled to Carrasco. Throws the timing off with the receivers, which really hadn't been there at all tonight, so it can't afford to be thrown off anymore. And so just a great job by Carrasco to get the ball and get it out of the way to avoid the sack. And the Broncos are going to get a false start penalty as they were trying to have a hard count. And one of the receivers just takes off on his route, and that's never something you want to do as a receiver.
0: If you don't know the snap count, just wait. There's no reason.
1: I mean, one of the things receivers do is they just simply watch the ball, especially in an offense like this where sometimes only the running backs, quarterbacks, and offensive line know the snap. The outside receivers, especially the outside receivers, are just sometimes they're just looking in at the ball waiting for the snap.
0: Carrasco drops, throws over the middle, caught. Touchdown, Broncos! They run a little seam pass up the right side. The pass is caught by
1: Eric Rodriguez.
0: Okay. There we go. Eric Rodriguez. Fantastic.
1: Eric Rodriguez runs a great route as he's just able to sneak inside that safety and sneak past him, get a couple steps on him. And finally, Carrasco places the ball perfectly, and it's for a touchdown. You love to see it, Graham.
0: We are tied. And we are still tied. No, it went through. We are not tied. The Odessa Broncos have taken the lead. So, with 3 minutes and 39 seconds left to go in the first half, the Basin Packers score of the game is Broncos 14 and Greyhounds 13.
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0: And welcome back to San Marcos, Texas, where the Odessa Broncos lead San Benito by a score of 14-13. Hey, this is their first lead in 3 weeks.
1: It's been a while, Graham. It's been a while.
0: Going to enjoy it.
1: Yeah, we're going to enjoy it. They've got 3.5 minutes to try to hold on to this lead, maybe build upon this lead. We'll have to see what the second part of this second quarter brings us.
0: So then they run a onside kick, loose ball. Who's got it?
1: We're going to have a scrum. The Broncos say they've got it.
0: Waiting to see. No one seems that excited, so it's probably the other way. Yeah.
1: Well, an unfortunate omen for the Broncos was that there was somebody from the Bronco onside kick coverage that was pointing and very, very excited that they had the ball, but he was pointing in the San Benito direction.
0: Yeah.
1: And that's where the ball went.
0: 14-13, the Broncos lead the Greyhounds. And the Greyhounds come out offensively. They have first down and 10 from their own 41-yard line. We've got 3 minutes and 33 seconds left to go in the first half. They run a little screen pass, and it breaks nicely. He'll pick up 9 yards out to the 50.
1: Yeah, could have been a little bit more if the Bronco defender Mendez, Joangel Mendez, comes in there and makes the tackle for the Broncos.
0: Boy, it was a very narrow window to get through those defenders at the line of scrimmage, but he did it.
1: I mean, I've been impressed by the third-string quarterback.
0: I have,
1: for the
0: too.
1: Greyhounds. He's really probably one of the top three quarterbacks we've seen this year so far.
0: And they will hand off. And going to be a nice gain up the middle. Going to be to the 45-yard line. Going to call it a pickup of 5 and a first down for the Greyhounds.
1: 2-minute warning coming up, but both teams have several timeouts. Greyhounds have 2. Broncos have 3. Greyhounds not in a hurry, which is, you know, strange for a Greyhound.
0: That is strange for a Greyhound. You're absolutely right. But what they're trying to do is run out the clock so that they score right before half. Don't give the Broncos time. And they will run the ball up the middle, actually over left tackle, and it's a nice run by Hernandez down to the 37-yard line.
1: Greyhounds' running game so far has been really impressive for them on this drive. Previous drives, it's been the misdirection and the screens and the passes, but they've done a pretty good job running the ball this drive. They've had that one screen pass that was better than their runs.
0: Back to the pistol, turn, handoff. Hernandez trying to get the right corner, and he is vaguely successful. He does get a first down, and he is at the 23-yard line, 33-yard line.
1: Aiden Robb was robbed right there. He got horse-collared by an offensive lineman. Aiden Robb breaks through the offensive line for the Greyhounds and gets pulled backwards and no calls made. And Coach Hartman is incredulous about it. I mean, Aiden Robb was truly horse-collared. He was yanked backwards. His feet went flying in the air. That's a crazy no-call.
0: Well, and if you horse-collar a Bronco, it's particularly bad. We are at the 2-minute warning. The Broncos lead 14-13 over the Greyhounds.
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0: I tell you what, we got a great one going on here in San Marcos as the Broncos lead the Greyhounds 14-13. We've got a minute and 52 seconds before halftime, and most of our games have been one-sided one way or the other, but this is nice.
1: Yeah, this is really back and forth. It's a lot of fun football game so far. Broncos have three timeouts. Greyhounds have 2 inside the 2-minute warning. Stick around for our halftime show. No matter what happens, Graham and I will be here to bring you a great one.
0: Swing pass out to the right side. 2 defenders right there, and they will put him down. That is no gain.
1: Yeah, no gain. And coming in and making the tackle for the Broncos, those 2 defenders, it's going to be Arian Yukitas and Lionel Green doing a great job. Green coming from the linebacker spot on this right side. Yukitas the corner. Good job by the defense there.
0: And they will play action. Come with a blitz. Throw. It is picked off. And across the 33, breaking a tackle, getting to the outside, 40, 45, and out of bounds near midfield.
1: And that is a great play by Daniel Alvarado. Lionel Green sets that play up by bringing the pressure, hitting the quarterback, and making that ball a little bit wobbly. And there's the Broncos' first turnover on the night. Alvarado is able to snag it in a great return. A minute left for the Broncos, and Alvarado, well, hold on. I thought he got further than that. Was there a penalty, Graham?
0: I did not see one.
1: He was in Bronco territory, or he was in Greyhound territory. He had entered Greyhound territory. Now they've got him marked out at the 47-yard line. I thought he was at the other 47, to be completely honest.
0: I did, too. He may have stepped out of bounds earlier than we thought. Twins right, Twins left. Carrasco from the shotgun throws left side. Ball is caught, and he goes out of bounds with a gain of, well, no. Now I think he did not catch the ball. So it's an incomplete pass, going to be second down and 10 from the Bronco 47-yard line.
1: Yeah, only 4 seconds went off the clock there, so maybe okay that it was an incomplete pass. We'll see. Broncos have all three timeouts.
0: And since the clock has stopped, they will take their time before they snap the ball again. Aiden Garcia is in the backfield. You've got stacked Twins to either side. Carrasco drops, and he's going to go down back at the 36-yard line.
1: Expect the Broncos to take a timeout here after that deep sack.
0: So we're looking at 57 seconds left to go in the first half. And you know what? I'm thinking you're looking at, what, third down and 25? I don't think I would call a timeout.
1: Well, the Broncos weren't going to call a timeout, and then all of a sudden they do as the clock gets down to 47 seconds. And we'll keep it here because this could be a big play for the Broncos. Third and long, I mean, it's third and 22, but the Broncos really want you can kind of feel it in the urgency from the coaching staff. They want some kind of a score going into the second half to finish off this first half of play and go in with a 6-point lead or more.
0: Well, I'm thinking that...
1: Well, I'm sorry, a 4-point lead or more.
0: You're back in your own territory, not deep, 38-yard line, but it is third down and like 25, and the chances of an interception or something going wrong are pretty good. I would run the ball, force them to take a timeout, and see if you can get into halftime with a 1-point lead. Of course, you know, this is a non-district game. A lot of it's about learning. Might just go ahead and wing it and see what happens.
1: Looks like they're going to wing it.
0: They're going to wing it. Little double reverse fake. They throw downfield. And Sebastian cannot bring it in. Ortega sticks his right paw out, gets a hand on the ball, cannot bring it in. So now it's fourth down and 20. And
1: well, now you punt it away.
0: 40 seconds left to go in the first half. And I think they've got, what, two timeouts left?
1: Yeah, the Greyhounds have two timeouts. The Broncos have two timeouts. 20 seconds left to go on the play clock, so I don't anticipate the Broncos using it here as Martinez comes out to kick.
0: Good snap. The kick is away, and it's a good one. And it is driving him back to the 25-yard line. He brings it up the left side, and they will get him out of bounds at about the 30, 37, 38-yard line.
1: Great punt by Martinez. I mean, really flipped the field. The coverage team needs to get down there a little quicker, but still, they got down there and they were able to force him out of bounds. But, man, I mean, Martinez really flips the field with that kick. Back to the throw of the Broncos, or the previous play the Broncos had. Fake the double reverse and just air it out downfield. It was a great throw by Carrasco. I mean, he really put it where only Ortega could grab it. And even if Ortega had caught that, I think the Greyhounds were on top of it. I mean, it was good football from both teams on that previous play that led to that punt just now.
0: As the Greyhounds trying to get their lead back, throw to the outside. Ball is caught. The defender goes for the ball, doesn't get it. The reception is made. And that is Ratliff with the reception, and it is now second down and 4.
1: Remember, the Greyhounds have a pretty good kicker. We saw him in warm-ups. I mean, he's missed.
0: Wait, the scoreboard just went blank.
1: Oh, we're back.
0: Oh, we're back. Good. 24 seconds left. And the quarterback running out to the right, and he will be forced out of bounds near midfield with 16 seconds left to go. Lozano, boy, he's a good athlete. He's got good speed, and he throws the ball well.
1: Yeah, he's well, they told us third-string quarterback. He may have secured the starting job after tonight.
0: Yeah. And, you know, he may be third string because he's a sophomore, and he may never give it back. Throw up the left side. Ball is caught. Breaks one tackle, two tackles, and eventually they will get him down at the 38-yard line. We've got 7 seconds left to go, and they still not calling a timeout?
1: No, they take it.
0: They did. Okay. I was a little wary because you need to call that one immediately.
1: Well, Lozano runs up the field to his receiver who caught the ball at the 38-yard line, and he's in the referee's face calling for a timeout. And he's 20 yards downfield from where he threw it from, so he was aware of the situation, calling a timeout quickly. The referees were just a little slow on the reaction back to Lozano. Well, while we've got a timeout, let's talk about Graham had a conversation with Coach Hartman about 3 weeks' worth of travel. What goes into traveling with a football team? What goes into traveling home with a high school football team? What's the timeline like? What do you do? What do you feed them? How do you keep them engaged? And all the extra details that go on in a long road trip like this. Because ideally, these road trips early on in the season lead to playoff road trips after district.
0: Well, and bear in mind, if you took road trips as a football player in the 80s or the 90s or the early 2000s, it may not be what you had back in the day. So hear what Coach has to say about it.
1: Yeah, and I think it's a really interesting conversation. We're also going to have scores for teams from around the area, especially our district, as Midland High won last night. And we'll just talk about what the Broncos did right in the first half, what they did wrong, and what we can look forward to in the second half. Here we go.
0: Lozano drops. He'll throw outside, caught, and it is...
1: No, he's forced out of bounds. That's not a catch.
0: They're giving it to him.
1: They're giving it to Ratliff.
0: Yeah, I thought Ratliff's first foot came down in and the second one came down out. And since this is not the NFL.
1: That's a catch.
0: That's a catch. The catch here is there's only 1 second left to go in the first half.
1: Well, the Greyhounds are going to take an immediate timeout with 1 second left to go.
0: Why would you not?
1: Probably going to see their kicker come out. We'll have to see.
0: They do have a good kicker. No doubt about it.
1: Now, the issue with the kicking game has been the snap.
0: That is true.
1: It hasn't been the kicker that's missed, really. It's been the snaps more so. So we'll have to see what San Benito decides to do. As you know, they're looking to go into district as well here pretty soon. They're down there in the valley.
0: But bear in mind, you said the snap was the problem. It cost them a field goal. But since then, they've hit a field goal and an extra point and 2 field goals. So he's 3 out of 4.
1: Yeah, no, it's not bad. And here we go. The kicker is out there.
0: And so, well, they're...
1: Are the Broncos going to try to ice him? I think
0: we'll
1: they are.
0: We'll see. Yeah, I think they're at it. Barrientos, well, no. They will kick the ball. It's up, and it is... Good! So with 0 minutes and 0 seconds remaining in the first half of play, the Basin Packers score of the game is the Greyhounds 16 and the Broncos 14.
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0: Oh, man. Welcome back to San Marcos, Texas, where the Odessa Broncos trail and have for the last 1 second to the Greyhounds out of San Benito, 16-14. And, boy, I'm not sure if that was a well-played half by either team, but it was certainly interesting. There was a lot going on, and those two teams fighting it out.
1: Yeah, it's not a barn burner by any means, but it's definitely an entertaining game. We've seen a couple of fumbles, two interceptions, one going either way to each team. Some interesting play calls from San Benito, some interesting play calls and creativity coming from the Broncos. And it's been a fun night of football. It's 16-14. It feels like an old NFC North slugfest or an AFC North slugfest, but it's really not. It's just a lot of back and forth with some miscues here and there between both teams.
0: Well, and largely the Broncos have to depend on Philip Carrasco. And he has had wonderful moments and not so wonderful moments. He lost fumbles on the first two possessions of the game.
1: And almost on the third possession of the game as he fumbled it and it went out of bounds. That was he had three fumbles on the first three possessions of the game for the Broncos. And he also had an interception in that first quarter. And so a tough, tough first quarter for Philip Carrasco, but really an excellent second one.
0: You're absolutely right. And every reason to think, hey, the Broncos are a second-half team. There could be a lot of good stuff ahead.
1: Yeah, the Broncos have been playing really good second and third quarters the past several weeks and really the past several years. It's the first and the fourth where they get a little stuck, and that's kind of the same story tonight. It was all San Benito in the first quarter. Not a lot of scoring, but a lot of momentum going the Greyhounds' way as the first quarter ends 10-7. The Broncos come out and have the stronger second quarter, but San Benito's still out there just hanging around, and finally they take the lead from their excellent kicker. The Broncos have seen a couple of excellent kickers this year already. And, you know, it's a fun, interesting game. We've got two decent crowds for both teams that have made it down to San Marcos. San Benito has the heavier-sided crowd for sure, but the Broncos have a good contingent, and considering some of the neutral site games we've done in the past, we've had neutral site games where there's no crowd. So
0: yeah.
1: It's good to see both sides made the four and a half, 5 hour drive out here to watch their kids play.
0: Well, and while this is a beautiful stadium and the press box is really outstanding, the people have been very nice. The crowd mic doesn't work.
1: Yeah. Yeah.
0: And not our fault, you know. But if it's impacting our broadcast, and we apologize for that.
1: Yeah, we definitely apologize for that. It's a smaller crowd, but it's still a lively crowd, so you have to appreciate your crowds where you can get them. And so it's always more fun when you have the roar of the crowd behind a big call, but we're just unfortunately missing out on that tonight. Hey, going around the district real quick, Graham, you've got the Midland High Bulldogs defeated the San Benito's rivals, the Harlingen Cardinals, 44-7 last night. Permian is currently up, as the most recent score update I've got, is 21-0 on the Arizona Compass Prep Dragons. That's a score to watch for the Broncos because you will face both of those teams, Arizona Compass next week and Permian later in the season. San Angelo Central Bobcats are beating the Belton Tigers 31-17, and this one's a tough one for me to say. Austin Westlake Chaps beating the Midland Lee Rebels 42-0.
0: Gadzooks!
1: And the Broncos were on another side of a beating like that a couple of weeks ago, 37-0, you know, on the scoreboard, didn't count in the rule book, but against San Antonio Johnson. And San Antonio Johnson and Austin Westlake could be two teams that meet up in the playoffs, and that would be an early, early round playoff game where they'd meet up, where it could be whoever wins that game could go to state if they were to meet up. I mean, those are two of the best teams in the state.
0: Oh, absolutely. And I think that that could go either way, but I'm leaning toward Johnson because I've seen Johnson. San Antonio Johnson Jaguars, outstanding. We're going to take a break, and when we come back, we're going to hear from Eric Hartman, head coach of the Odessa Broncos. He's going to tell us about being on the road with the Broncos. We're at halftime, and the score is the San Benito Greyhounds 16 and the Odessa Broncos 14.
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8: Welcome back to the Halftime Show. I'm Graham Pollard, along with Eric Hartman, head coach of the Odessa Broncos, and coach. Not much travel, but all of it in one short bit of time. You've got back-to-back-to-back road games.
9: Yeah, and, you know, it's kind of wearing because getting a little tired, you know, because trying to recover from those long trips and have a good week still is tough, especially, you know, first week we got back on a Friday at almost 4:30 in the morning, and then having to turn around and us working and to game plan for the next week. And, you know, even this past week was 1 o'clock and getting in again. But, you know, this coming week again, it's probably gonna be 5 o'clock in the morning when we get back from San Marcos. So it was long trips. It's tough to get back and get enough rest and sleep to be able to plan for the next game.
8: So speaking of long road trips, how does it start? What do you do on game day when you've got 5-6 hour drive?
9: I mean, we bring the kids in. I mean, when we have those long drives, those kids are coming in, and, you know, we get breakfast, we do a walkthrough. You know, they haven't even, you know, some of those days, when we have a super long trip, they haven't even gone to class because they come in, we do our walkthrough, we do our breakfast, get our equipment, and by that time it's ready to go. And, you know, we usually have a breakfast for them. And then we stop and eat a lunch on the way. Last time we stopped at Cooper's in Junction and ate and kind of stretched our legs a little bit. And then we got back on the road and got there. And we try to get there about 2 hours before the game. And so, again, this week we're going to try to get there about 2 hours before the game. And we're going to stop in Kerrville this week and get there and, again, at least be able to get our stretch our legs out, get ready to go, get taped and everything else and have a good game.
8: So when you eat in Kerrville, do they stay on the bus and you throw sandwiches at them? Do they go in and order for themselves? What do they do?
9: Well, they go in and we have stuff ordered for them. And that's what we make sure we try to stay on pace with or on schedule with that. Is that they come in, they just pick up a sandwich, pick up some chips, a drink. They go sit down, they eat, go to the restroom if they need to. And we try to spend about 30 minutes just letting them walk around a little bit and stretch a little bit outside the bus, and then we get back on and get going again.
8: Well, one of the advantages of you ordering is you can be pretty certain they're not getting donuts and candy bars.
9: Right. You know, we try to get them good stuff that's, you know, protein, nothing that's crazy that's going to be way heavy on their stomachs. And so we're trying to watch that for them. And, you know, we get

0: there to the stadium, and usually in the locker room also we have some fruit and drink in there. So at halftime they come in and kind of rehydrate and get some fruit and something in them to sustain them for the second half.
1: So after the game, everybody showers, then back on the bus. Do they eat again? Or
0: yeah, they eat again. We have food prepared for them again. It's usually delivered to the stadium, and most of the time we're taking showers and they're getting on the bus, and as they're getting on the bus, they're grabbing their food. And so that's one thing we got to make sure, always to clean the bus afterwards. And some guys are usually put on duty to clean the bus and make sure it's clean.
1: So they, when you drive back, do you have the same driver going up and coming back?
0: Well, it depends. Sometimes those drivers, when we have charter buses, those charter companies, we might have to stop somewhere for them to go to the restroom or for them to switch drivers. And so because their hours might be up that they are work for drive. So, you know, that usually happens on the way back. And we did it last time going to San Antonio, coming back. They had to do a driver exchange. So,
1: yeah, and we don't talk about this kind of thing, but it's actually the most important thing you do.
0: Oh, for sure.
1: You have to have good drivers that get you there and back.
0: Yeah, they have precious cargo, so they have to make sure that they're awake and ready to go.
1: Okay, so let's arrive back at the school. Do they get off the bus, go to their car, and drive home, or do you have jobs for them when they get here?
0: They have to get off. They have to unpack their bags and make sure that their bags are unpacked. And in the past, we've kind of done some things. We're changing up a little bit, but they'd have somebody else unpack their bag. But we're going to kind of do that at the stadium this time. But yeah, no, they have to unpack their bag, put stuff in there, put their helmet up, put their shoulder pads on the rack, and put their shoes, everything up, and lay out all the clothes so we can wash it and throw it in the wash. But you know, as coaches, we start putting water in buckets because we soak the jerseys and put the detergent in, let them soak, and so come in the next day and start washing jerseys, and we wash all the underclothes and everything. So our coaches are, you know, our coaches can't leave. Of course, when we get back, we're here for another at least hour, an hour and a half, getting all that stuff ready, and then we show up again the next morning to start breaking down film.
1: So the next morning, it seems like if you arrive at 5 a.m. and you stay till 6:30, what time do you show up the next morning?
0: I think we came in when we got back before. We came in at noon, and so it'll probably be about that same. Come in at noon, maybe even 1 o'clock. Good thing about nowadays is with the film is it's all online. We usually get it a little early, so we already start breaking down some of that film, and so that's the main thing on Saturdays when we get back from that. We already start, most of the film is broke down, but we got to finish breaking that down, and then we have to put in our film and put all our data in for that. So that's the main thing on Saturdays, putting our data in and grading our film and making sure that we can watch that and give our kids feedback of how they can get better.
1: So when do the kids come in on Saturday?
0: They typically do. When we had those super long trips, I haven't been bringing them back. We've had a lot of things going on weekends too, and so usually though if we have a normal game, they come in on Saturday and they get a lift in, they get and we watch film so we can make corrections.
1: Well, it seems like one other thing that you would want on a Saturday is to put your eyes on them and see if they got hurt last night, because that can happen without you knowing about it.
0: Yeah, some kids wake up and they're stiff, or you know, something happened in the game, they felt like they got stepped on, and now their knee is hurting or their foot is hurting. And so we do have treatments in the morning also, and our trainer comes up and does treatment with them, and it's usually an hour before we're going to meet with them. And so yeah, we want to put eyes on them and make sure that they're, you know, they're healthy, and if not, then getting the treatment that they need to become healthy again.
1: So I have been broadcasting high school football for 35 years, and I don't think I ever had quite a full appreciation for the impact a long trip has on the players, and more importantly the coaches.
0: Yeah, I mean it's a lot, and it's tough when you have those long trips. You like to have them because see how you respond to those certain things, but also recovering from those is a tough thing with the kids and even the coaches, especially the coaches, because we are here a lot longer than the kids even. But yeah, it's tough. They're fun to do those long trips, but it's also a grind when you get back to have to get back on schedule again.
1: That is Eric Hartman, head coach of the Odessa Broncos. 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
1: Well, we are at halftime, and the San Benito Greyhounds lead the Odessa Broncos 16-14. And we're in Rattler Stadium, and the Broncos were snake bit in the first quarter. How often do you see you decide that we're going to win the toss and receive? That was a thing from 20 to 30 to 50 years ago. Now, if you win, you defer. Nope. The Broncos won the toss, elected to receive, and on the first play, they lost a fumble at the 15-yard line. And now they got to be kicking off to begin the second half.
14: Well, that you're right. That ended up being a little bit of a wash as the Broncos were able to force a four and out after that immediate fumble. But you're right. Now the Broncos are kicking off and they're down 16-14 going into the second half here in San Marcos. So what do you want to see from the Broncos in the second half, Graham? Do you want to see any strategy changes or personnel changes, or are you just looking for more intensity and better execution?
1: You know, I really would go for more intensity and better execution. I would particularly like to see success in the running game.
14: I'd like to see them run it to the right side.
1: Okay.
14: It's been a lot of runs to the left side.
1: You're right. But Carrasco's run to the right. Everything else has gone to the left.
14: You're right. When Carrasco runs, it's always to the right, which we may be looking at a run to the right pop pass or something similar to that here in a little bit. But that's all coming up in the second half. Like I said, you've got the Broncos and the Greyhounds here in Rattler Stadium in San Marcos, Texas. Score is 16-14. The second half of Bronco football is coming up right after this.

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8: Well, the Odessa Broncos prepare to kick off to begin the second half of action. As well, they're bunched up in the middle, like maybe thinking about, nope, not going to try the onsides. Instead, they will likely be kicking it deep, maybe a little pooch kick. We'll go to see what they're up to. Caster, the kicker, hit two PATs in the first half, so that's pretty cool. He kicks it away. It's going to come down at the 20-yard line. Brought out across the 25, tripping, stumbling, and he breaks the tackle. He's at a midfield to the 40, the 30, the 20, and he will go down at the 17-yard line. We'll be right back. 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
8: First down and 10 for the Greyhounds at the Bronco 18. They run the sweep left side with the Wildcat, and it's going to be a pickup of about 4 yards.
10: Making the tackle for the Broncos is going to be number 27, Jace Bowen, assisted by Carter Sauer.

0: gets irked. Yeah, I'm gonna say that was Carter Sauer right there. Could have been Urquidez. Those new jerseys with the they're so tight and they hug the shoulder pads. It's hard to tell. 26, 28. It's Urquidez on that one. So apologies.
1: Snap goes through the quarterback's hand. He goes back and gets it, and he'll be wrapped up and brought down for a nominal loss. Well, it's going to be it's going to be third down and 9.
0: I think they're going to say third down and 10. He gets back to the original line of scrimmage, but that's a great play by the quarterback because the snap was over his head about 12 yards. He hurries back there to get it and is able to get all the way back to the original line of scrimmage from where they were marked when they were tackled after the kickoff return. But huge kickoff return. Now it's a huge third down for the Bronco defense early in the second half.
1: New quarterback, Sonny Ratliff, one of their receivers, has taken it the last couple of plays. Now Lozano's back in the game. He will drop. Looks left. Pressure comes. Steps through it. Hit at the 20. Down he goes. Well, the next guy, down he goes. He broke away from one. And so now that puts the ball back at the 21-yard line, and we're looking at fourth down.
0: Down he goes, but, I mean, he breaks three or four tackles before he's punished by a Bronco defender. I want to say that was Rigo Herrera coming in and making that final tackle. But you get an arm on that quarterback, you need to tackle him further back in the backfield. Good kicker for San Benito. He's made three on the evening.
1: 38-yard attempt coming from the left hash mark. Barrientos puts a foot into it. It's up, and it is good. So with 9 minutes and 36 seconds remaining in the third quarter, the Carter Tool Company score of the game is the San Benito 19 and the Broncos 14.
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1: In approximately 2.5 minutes, the Greyhounds have kicked 2 field goals. They've gone from trailing 14-13, now leading 19-14. The kick is in the air.
0: Another good
1: coming
0: kick.
1: Coming down, yeah, takes it on the hop. Across the 20, out to the 23-yard line. That is Sebastian Ortega on the return. Going to be first down and 10 Broncos from the 24.
0: Well, the Broncos offense didn't get a chance to do a whole lot in the first quarter. Let's see what they can do on their first couple of possessions here in the third quarter. Looking for a little more urgency out of the Broncos.
1: So, seeing if we've made any personnel changes.
0: Looks like the normal starting offense is out there, Graham, which is good to see. That means the coaching staff has a lot of confidence in what their starters can do.
1: And they will hand off, and it's Aiden Garcia. He's going to pick up 4 yards from the 25 to the 29. But we did have one change at receiver that Jason Lujan is in, number 19. So they go with a one back with an H-back handoff. Aiden Garcia is hit at the line, fights for a yard. He's to the 30-yard line. It's going to be third down and 6.
0: Oh, and a late flag. Really late flag. Hopefully it's not on the Broncos. It was a little bit of a scrum in there where the running back was tackled. Could have been anybody, but if it's on the Broncos, that's really unfortunate. That's one of those unforced errors we were talking about that they just cannot have.
1: Well, and, you know, I may be biased, but it thinks that since it came on the Broncos' side, it's more likely to be on the Broncos. But it may also be not something they did, but something they said.
0: Either way, it's an unforced error. It was very, very late. Came well after the tackle was made. So that means it's an unnecessary thing to do or say, and it's an unsportsmanlike conduct penalty, and that's going to force them way, way back.
1: From the 30-yard line back to the 50-yard line and to the 15-yard line. And so they need 18 for first down.
0: And it's unfortunate because they were in a second down and a little bit more manageable. It was going to be second down and 4.
1: And actually, I was about to say 19, and they moved the ball back. Yep. 18 yards to go on third down. Carrasco drops. He will throw outside on the slant pattern as the pass is intended for Adams. Too tall, incomplete, and now it's fourth down and 18.
0: Yeah, if it was a baseball pitch, it would be high and outside, as it's just a little bit too tall for the intended receiver. Now the Broncos are going to be punting. It was third down there, so they're going to be punting this ball away. Martinez will have his feet on the shadow of his end zone. Well, he's going to scoot up a little bit. Savvy play by the Bronco punter. You don't want to get too far back there. Well, hold on. Now they are going to say back to third down. So the Broncos were getting ready to punt the ball away because the down marker said fourth down and you had said third down, and I thought you were right. And now we're going to have a conversation about it and maybe a timeout. And this is unfortunate for the Broncos because the down marker did say fourth down, so they ran their punt team out there, Graham, only for them to have to change.
1: Well, and they're coming back now. So I don't know if there has or has not been
0: There was no timeout? Okay, no timeout, but they ran off the field like there was.
1: So now it is third down and 18 yards to go from the 14-yard line. And they come with trips right, single receiver set to the left. Carrasco drops. They set up a screen, and it's incomplete as he underthrew Joe Ortega. He should have caught it, but it should have had more gas on it.
0: Yeah, he underthrows him, and on that screen, that means the ball is going to be a little bit behind him also. Now, Ortega gets both hands on the ball. He has to flip his hips all the way around. That's a drill that every receiver does every single game or every single day at practice. They run flip the hip drill where they're catching balls that are thrown behind them, and you've got to go out and get that ball.
1: Good snap. The kick is away, and it's going to come down at the 50. He'll bring it up the left side, and he is inside the 40, down to the 35-yard line.
0: Another good punt by Martinez where he flips the field completely. I mean, he kicks that ball from the goal line of the Broncos, kicks it to the 50. We'll say he kicks it to the other side of the field, the 48-yard line, and then it's returned back into Bronco territory. The punt coverage team has got to do a little bit better of a job of getting down there because these are high, far kicks, especially for a high school punter. The punt coverage team needs to get down there and force the fair catch and force the issue for the San Benito Greyhounds.
1: Greyhounds go into the pistol. You got Hernandez behind Lozano, and he will hand off. Hernandez trying to get the right side. Cornerback comes up, forces, makes the tackle at the line of scrimmage. Beautiful play there by Foster.
0: Yeah, Foster comes up and makes another fantastic tackle. I said it in the second quarter. He's been flying all over the field tonight. He's been one of the better players on the field for the Broncos tonight. Very, very few errors by Josiah Foster on the evening. Second down and 10.
1: So from the pistol again, play action, rolling to his left, throws the outside. It is tipped up in the air, caught, and then falls forward for a couple of yards. And now you're looking at third down and 8.
0: No, I think you're looking at first down and 10 for the Greyhounds, as they might get a Bronco defender with a late hit on the quarterback, which I'm going to have a little bit of an issue with this call because it was bang, bang. We'll have to see what the call is. Personal foul, roughing the passer. I have a little bit of an issue with that call, Graham, because that's happened to Carrasco several times on the evening. And it's a bang-bang play. The referees could call it. They could not. It's, you know, at the end of the day, it's really up to them. But they haven't called it for both teams at all until that play just now. And I don't think that deserves the flag.
1: 19-14. Greyhounds with the lead. The ball's on the turf. Who's got it? I think the Greyhounds got back on it, but now you're looking at second down and 14.
0: Getting in there for the Broncos was Mendez, number 44. He was almost on top of it, but the Greyhounds quarterback is able to jump back on it. Lozano just falls on the ball, really. It's like he didn't even realize where the ball was. He was just fumbling around blindly for the ball and happened to find it.
1: Well, and that's the one thing that execution-wise has not gone well for the Greyhounds. They've had some snap issues. Lozano looks left, pump fake. He'll go deep down the field, and it is stripped away from the receiver. What a beautiful defensive play.
0: Jace Bowen read that from the very get-go at that safety position. He sees the pump fake, doesn't fall for it, knows that they're going to go for that pump and go route by the receiver, and just comes across and swats it out of the hands, and it's an excellent, excellent defensive play by Bowen playing that deep safety position for the Broncos.
1: So now it is third down and 16, and he will roll to his right, throws up the sidelines, and it is incomplete. I think that was Foster.
0: Yeah, Foster getting in there.
1: Beautiful.
0: Yeah, man, he's really played really well tonight, Graham. I mean, a highlight tape for the junior defensive back, Josiah Foster. Just anytime the ball is coming his direction, he's making a great play on the ball. Now we're going to bring out Barrientos again for the kick.
1: Yeah, this is a huge play. They're down by five. A field goal would make it eight. A touchdown and a two-point conversion could only tie. The kick is up, and it is good. So with 5 minutes and 57 seconds left to go in the third quarter of play, the Carter Tool Company score is the Greyhounds 22 and the Broncos 14.
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1: Well, 22-14 our score. The Greyhounds out of San Benito leading the Odessa Broncos with 5:57 remaining in the third quarter.
0: Yeah, you know, you and I just talked about it off air a little bit. We kind of hope somebody's here because credit's due where credit's due. San Benito Greyhounds have an outstanding kicker. We are in Pac-12 country as Texas State has joined the Pac-12. Maybe there's a scout or two here for tonight's game on a Friday night.
1: And the kickoff is coming down to the 3-yard line. It is taken way to the left, breaking a tackle. He could be going. He needs one block and not going to get it. A great return there by Valenzuela.
0: Julian Valenzuela, sophomore with a good return. The coaching staff likes to see that. When you're building a program, you don't want a ton of sophomores on your team, but when you can get one that makes a great play, you go ahead and take it because that's a program-building player right there.
1: You know, and I think it is good for the entire sophomore class if they have a varsity star in the sophomore class.
0: Absolutely, because it creates a leader for when he's a junior and a senior. Hopefully they grow into that leadership role as well, but it all starts with making plays at the varsity level as a youngster.
1: Big kick return for the Broncos. They'll start at the 49-yard line inside Greyhound territory. Carrasco pump fakes, now comes back over the middle. Ball's caught at the 35, to the 30, and down to the 29.
0: That was not Carrasco. Carrasco went out and went out for a pass there as they bring, I want to say that was Brilliant Adams. It was. Brilliant Adams comes into motion. lines up at the quarterback's position and just fires the ball.
1: Not the first time they've done that to me. You know what? I'll get over it. That was a beautiful pass. Great play. First down and 10 from the 27-yard line. Broncos trail 22-14. They run the right side. Boy, cannot get the corner. Gives up ground, gives up ground, gives up ground. And he's going to end up losing about 10 yards.
0: Yeah, if you can't get that corner as a running back, you cannot give up that much ground. You just have to bury your head and get what you can. If it's 3 to 4 yards and it ends up being a 3 to 4 yard loss, that's better than a 10 yard loss.
1: Well, I was a little over emotional on it. He lost 5. I was, and also it's always tough to tell when they're going to mark forward progress when he's giving up ground.
0: Oh, they're actually saying 7 yards back still.
1: And so Carrasco is the quarterback this time. He'll give up about 30 yards, rolling to his left, got to get rid of it, and he does. It's an incomplete pass, and it's going to be third down and a way long way.
0: The last two plays are the kind of plays that just drive coaching staffs crazy because the running back gives up 7 yards as he runs away from the defender instead of burying his head, and then the quarterback, instead of stepping up into the pocket or rolling into an open space forward in the pocket, rolls back, like you said, 30 yards and turns what could have been a 12-yard pass into a 42-yard pass. And that's a long pass for anybody.
1: Yes. No, not Favre. Favre would have been fine.
0: Yeah, well, he was a different animal.
1: He's a different animal. And so third and way long. Carrasco goes deep, throws the slam pattern. We got a flag. See if that can be helpful.
0: Well, it's a great defensive play as the pass is intended for Brilliant Adams. And I don't know if there was a flag. That might have been a San Benito Greyhound towel.
1: It probably was.
0: They have some white and yellow towels out there for the Greyhound, so no flag on the play. Fourth down.
1: 17. Carrasco drops. Plenty of time. He'll go end zone, and it is incomplete.
0: There's the flag. Finally, the Broncos catch their break. Brilliant Adams, the intended receiver again. He's going to run a deep corner route, and the defender tackles him. I mean, really just tackles Brilliant Adams. So the Broncos get a break there and will get a first down. But it was a really late arriving flag on that pass interference, Graham.
1: Well, you're looking at the ball going back to the original line of scrimmage on an interference call. That was not a good set of downs up until the very end. And they still haven't moved anything. They're still, the yard marker is back at the 33-yard line, still says fourth down.
0: Well, the head referee just said first down Broncos, but we have not gotten an official call from anybody yet. Well, hold on. We're going to have a chat about it. The referees are always trying to make the right call down there on the field. Sometimes that requires a little bit of discussion. Unfortunately for us, we're way up here in the booth, and we have no idea what they're talking about.
1: We will. Here it comes. Holding against the Greyhounds, and that should be a 10-yard penalty and first down. And so that will move the ball to the 22.
0: So the Broncos do end up with the break there. Correct call, as Brilliant Adams was just, like I said, tackled as he makes the break on his corner route.
1: So things fell apart for the Broncos, and now they get another shot. They've got they're at the 22-yard line, need to step up and get some points. They trail 22-14. Carrasco looks right, now comes back to the left, throws wide open, touchdown Broncos.
0: That's Aiden Garcia. Aiden
1: Garcia
0: streaking up the field for the Broncos, is able to make the wide open grab. Nobody around him. Excellent play call from the offensive coaching staff for the Broncos, and an even better execution by Carrasco and Garcia. Coach Jared Thames has got to be happy with that offensive play call.
1: One of the things that they've done best in this early part of the season is find a way to get Aiden Garcia open over the middle. And they get him open, and the safeties are all split out, and he gets past the linebackers, big play. Now, going for two. Garcia goes in motion to the right. They option that way. Carrasco tucks it under, runs up the middle, and nothing doing. So, with 4:09 remaining in the third quarter, play the Carter Tool Company score of the game is the Greyhounds 22 and the Broncos 20.
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1: Well, the Odessa Broncos with a touchdown to cut into that lead. It's now two as the Greyhounds 22 and the Broncos 20. Last time they kicked, they gave up a big kick return. Let's see what they've got here. It's a pooch kick that's going to bounce at the 23 and going to be picked up and taken out across the 39-yard line. You don't want to give them the ball at the 40, but that's so much better than your own 15.
0: Yeah, you're absolutely right. The pooch kick finds some empty space between the upbacks and the kick returners that are deep, but the kick returner does a great job of attacking the ball, and that pooch kick catches it off the bounce and gets a few yards afterwards. So, Graham, we just talked about this. That missing two-point conversion might end up mattering a lot depending on how these scores in these next few minutes of the third quarter and the fourth quarter go, because San Benito has an excellent kicker, and they can score from pretty much 40 yards out.
1: And they will run the ball with the running back. That's Hernandez out to the 49-yard line. And he's got, I think, about 12 yards.
0: Ashton Darden making the tackle for the Broncos, helped out by Rigo Herrera.
1: We go under 4 minutes left to play in the third quarter.
0: San Benito, who was comfortable playing it slow earlier, is now going quick.
1: They will fake the handoff, maybe a little option. Nothing there but white shirts as they take him down at the 50.
0: Making the initial contact for the Broncos, Aiden Hernandez, the senior defensive lineman. Coming in there with him as well was Lionel Green. And now there's a second down and 10 for the defense. Broncos have been bringing pressure on second down quite a bit. Usually it's from Lionel Green, depending on where he's lined up on the defense. Now he's lined up on the far left side.
1: And they will run, trying to get the edge around the right side. And he's going to be a nice carry, picking up 5 yards from the 50 to the 45 inside Bronco territory.
0: Huge hit by Jace Bowen coming up from the safety position and tackling the running back. You love to see that from a safety. Crashing down hard on the running back. When he recognizes that it's a run, you want to see your safeties crash down hard, because sometimes they're your hardest hitting guys.
1: And they will run the ball with the quarterback. Green gets a hold of him, takes him down after a short gain. We're looking at fourth down and a yard. I thought he got one. He ended up getting three. So now it's fourth down and one.
0: Well, he does a really smart play, Lozano, the quarterback there. It's a savvy veteran play. He reaches for the extra 2 yards, and they put the ball down where he was tackled and where he had it reached out to. So good play by Lozano. But we get a false start as I'm sitting there talking.
1: Well, you didn't see the snap coming, and it didn't come.
0: Yeah. I'm talking about Lozano making a great, you know, upperclassman play, a first-string starter kind of play, and then he goes in there for the hard count to get the Broncos to jump, and it's such a good hard count that his receiver jumped offsides. So now we're going to have the Greyhounds punt the ball away, and back to receive is going to be Josiah Foster, and I think he's earned it. He's had a great game so far.
1: Well, and your receiver getting offsides on fourth and one, he had nothing to do with the play. Nothing. So on comes the punter. We've seen a great kicker. See how he punts. And it's a low line drive kick that's going to be taken at the 19-yard line. Fair catch is the call, and the Broncos will take over from there.
0: A little bit of a wobble by Foster, but he does a great job of securing it and getting back on top of the ball to get the ball at the 20. Notice, though, no return. It was a great kick, but no better than Martinez's kicks. In fact, I think Martinez's punts have been better tonight for the Broncos. But the Greyhounds did a good job of getting downfield and getting into the punt returner's face and forcing the fair catch.
1: And that may be as much about the return team keeping them from getting downfield.
0: Oh, man, late subs, or not even late subs, but the Broncos' offense was not ready to go, as they have late arriving players all over the field. Two or three are going to be late, and we're going to have a timeout.
1: We'll take it with them. And with 1 minute and 46 seconds remaining in the third quarter, the Carter Tool Company score of the game is the Greyhounds 22 and the Broncos 20.
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1: If you're looking for a reason to like high school football or love high school football, this may be the game. 22-20, the Broncos trail. They've got the ball. They're going to see if they can go to the other end and score. First down and 10. Empty backfield. Carrasco all alone back there. Twins to the right, trips to the left. He will fumble the snap, now steps up, throws outside, and it's going to be about a 10-yard gain.
0: To Garcia. Garcia is going to get the first down. Bad, bad snap, but Carrasco goes down and gets the ball and is able to wing it out there to his running back, who turned into the receiver. Garcia does a good job of securing the catch. It was a forward pass, but you never know with these passes out there to the outside like that.
1: And just, the last Bronco offensive play was a touchdown to Aiden Garcia.
0: Well, he's lined up as a receiver now.
1: And they will run the ball and run it into a whole bunch of Greyhounds. Now, Greyhounds you think of as skinny and fast, but somebody's stopped him cold.
0: Yeah, some pretty stout Greyhounds, a little more like Bulldogs out there, which is, the Broncos' first opponent in district play coming up in 2 weeks. Hopefully the Broncos are able to take it to the Bulldogs. But we have 2 weeks to prepare for that, including this last minute and fourth quarter.
1: Carrasco again alone in the backfield. And he will swing the ball to the outside. Gets it to Aiden Garcia. Trying to get across the 40. He does. Up to the sideline. He's out near midfield. Going to be good for the first down, and the Broncos' drive stays alive.
0: I like the creativity and the play calling from the head coach and from the offensive coordinator for the Broncos right now. Garcia was getting the ball a lot and going up in the middle on zone runs, and it just wasn't working out for the Broncos. So what do? Put him to the outside in a no-back set, shotgun for Carrasco, and just throw it out there to your running back, get him in space, and let him do what he does.
1: Trips left, twins to the right side. Carrasco will run up the middle. He's across midfield to the 45, the 40, the 30, the 20. He's down the sidelines. Touchdown, Broncos, Philip Carrasco.
0: Man, what a run by Carrasco. 53 yards to the house. A Bronco lineman loses his helmet, but it doesn't matter because Carrasco's standing in the purple end zone on the south in the shadow of the scoreboard, and that's going to put the Broncos ahead. 53 yards. What a run. And guess where it went, Graham? To the right side of the field. You said it. If Carrasco's running, he's running to the right.
1: So they will come on for a single point kick PAT.
0: Are you sure?
1: Well.
0: Look, hold on.
1: We got multiple bodies standing in there. Well, let me see. Yeah, those are not kickers. So they will go for two. They lead by four, trying to make it six. Carrasco drops. He runs into the end zone. Extra point is good, and the lead is 6 points.
0: Carrasco leaping and diving into the end zone. does it all by himself on both plays in a row for 8 points total for Carrasco on that drive. Huge play by the Broncos.
1: 48 seconds remaining in the third quarter, and the Carter Tool Company score of the game is the Broncos 28 and the Greyhounds 22.
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1: Well, the Broncos lead 28-22, just a smidgen left to go in the third quarter. They'll kick off to the Greyhounds. I expect they'll run a couple of plays, and then we'll head to the fourth. But we got this kickoff first, and there it goes. It's a pooch kick coming down at the 20-yard line. Brings it out across midfield, or actually across the 30, out to the 45-yard line. And it just seemed like things opened wide up for him as he took it down the field.
0: Yeah, and I think that was Ace Vasquez, the sophomore, making the tackle for the Broncos on the kicking team. And you're right. I mean, he catches it at the 20, and it was closed in, and then all of a sudden it wasn't. It was just opened up. Great tackle by Vasquez to come in there and really secure a touchdown-saving tackle, because if Vasquez makes that tackle, he might still be running.
1: And the Greyhounds have gotten great field position off of kickoffs all night. And they will hand it off over right guard, cuts back to the middle. He's going to go down at the 49-yard line. That's a pickup of four. And they do not have to run another play if they don't want to, but they may want to.
0: Yeah, it looks like they want to. Sneaking in for the tackle for the Broncos was Devin Padilla, and you're right, they don't want to.
1: So the Greyhounds trot off the field with 15 seconds left to go in the third quarter. And we will take this and be back with the fourth quarter. And as we end the third quarter, the Carter Tool Company score is the Broncos 28 and the Greyhounds 22.
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1: So the Odessa Broncos lead by six heading into the fourth quarter play. And I tell you what, we're having a great time up here in the press box. Looks like they're having a great time down on the field, enjoying this one tonight on a Friday Night Lights Friday.
0: Yeah, it's been a lot of fun so far. This is the Broncos' first lead to end a quarter in about 3 weeks. And so the Broncos going into this fourth quarter with about as much momentum as they've had in quite some time. Quickly around the district, Permian Panthers, still the only score update I've got is 21-0 at half. San Angelo Central's putting it on Belton 45-23. And then going into the fourth quarter, 42-0, Chaparral's up over the Midland Lee Rebels.
1: Wow. Unbelievable. So, the Greyhounds with the ball to start the fourth quarter. They will run a little play action, throw to the outside, incomplete. It was just a little almost screen pass at the 48-yard line. And so, no, it's going to be third down and six.
0: Yeah, third and six, Greyhounds. The Greyhounds have, you know, done a pretty good job, especially in between the 40s, which is a weird thing to say. But they've had a lot of success in between the 40-yard lines on tonight's game, maybe the 35-yard lines. We'll see what they do here, third down and six. Broncos showing a little bit of pressure.
1: And they come with a blitz. Quarterback drops, pressure comes. They got to get him, and they do not. He is off on the run, and he is down to the 39-yard line, and he is going to have the first down.
0: Rigo Herrera going to be making the tackle for the Broncos, one of the captains on this captain-heavy defense, coming all the way across the field after he blitzed, got caught up in the mix of the offensive lineman, but is able to break out of there and chase the quarterback down. Great speed from the linebacker.
1: Well, you just got this mass of bodies, and the quarterback goes in one side and comes out the other. And they will run the ball again with the quarterback. He's going to be down to the 35-yard line, a pickup of four.
0: Padilla tripping the quarterback up a little bit, and we're going to have an official timeout, but we're going to take a second to thank our sponsors, Medical Center Hospital, Odessa College, and DK Elon. Thank you for helping us bring you tonight's game here in San Marcos as we have just entered the fourth quarter, 11 minutes to go. Graham, how are you feeling about going into this fourth quarter with the Broncos?
1: Well, I tell you what, as soon as you get comfortable, you're wrong. As soon as you think they can't come back, you're wrong. The things are switching back and forth all night. It has been a lot of fun.
0: Yeah, it's like watching a ping pong match. Just pow, pow, pow, pow, back and forth. Head snapping all over the place as you go all over the field watching this game. There's been turnovers. There's been bad snaps. There's been huge quarterback runs. There's been kick returns. And then there's been interceptions and scooping scores. And it's just been a little bit of everything for a football fan. It's a great game.
1: A minute ago, it was third down and nine, and the quarterback is about to get tackled because they came with a blitz, and then he waltzes right through it and picks up a first down.
0: Third string quarterback, mind you, as we are getting back to live action.
1: Lozano, the quarterback for the Greyhounds. And as I say that, it is not. They will run with the Wildcat heading left, and he's down to the 15-yard line. Oh, my goodness, that was a great play by their wide receiver playing quarterback, Sonny Ratliff.
0: Yeah, Sonny Ratliff takes the direct snap, gets to the outside, and just his speed, pew, right out there until Lionel Green's able to track him down and force him out of bounds. Now, does Ratliff stay in at quarterback, or does he move back to receiver? He's still in at quarterback, Graham.
1: Well, it certainly makes sense in the red zone that you've got a youngster that athletic, and he takes a snap and takes a white shirt and another white shirt, and they put him on the turf.
0: Padilla coming in with a huge punishing tackle on Ratliff. So here's what I see on that last play. They see that Ratliff is in the game at quarterback again, so they bring a safety blitz. And, I mean, it is a hard-hitting safety blitz as I want to say that was Jace Bowen coming in on a hard blitz from the safety position, which allowed the linebackers to also come in on a blitz and tackle him in the backfield.
1: And now we got a throw, and it is they blow the whistle. And the quarterback drew him off sides, then he throws, and it seemed like there was some confusion whether that was a free play or not.
0: Well, I think he drew his own lineman off sides first. That's what made the Bronco defensive line jump.
1: Oh, okay.
0: So a Greyhound lineman jumps first, and that makes the Bronco defender jump. So off sides on the Greyhounds, extremely athletic play by Josiah Foster, going up, catching that ball on the interception. That would have been an interception Broncos. And then as soon as he lands, he knows the play's been blown dead, so he throws it back to the ref all in one motion.
1: And they will run the reverse, but again, we got whistles. And
0: we're going to have another one against the Greyhounds as they just keep having miscue after miscue. And that's a tough one because on a play blown dead, there's nothing more that you want as an offense than for you to give away the play that you were going to run.
1: Well, and it was a trick play. They were running a double reverse, but it may not be a trick play since you've already run it once.
0: Yeah, I mean, it could be just a play for them. But here's the thing I do if I'm them. I just run it right now. You know, the Broncos.
1: Why not? It's second down and 21, and they will drop.
0: Oh!
1: And down he goes! Great big sack. And that was Bowen coming in and making that sack. Brilliant play.
0: Jace Bowen coming in and just demolishing the quarterback for the Greyhounds. He's coming in on a blitz. Nobody picks him up. He's coming in on the blind side of the quarterback and just, ouch. Brings them over backwards.
1: We had an absolutely perfect view of that. And so now it is a long way to go on third down. They will run it.
0: But they get it.
1: And they get the ball to the outside down to the 12-yard line. I think he's going to be close.
0: Well, he's definitely making it a more manageable. I thought, yeah, no, they're – it's going to be fourth down and six. But, man, it was a great play. They just run a running – they just ran a draw.
1: Yeah.
0: And the Broncos were playing so soft that they were able to give up a lot of yards. Now, they didn't give up the touchdown, which is ideal.
1: But they do have a 30-yard field goal attempt, which I'm going to say is automatic. And the kick is up, and it is good.

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0: Welcome back to Rattler Stadium here in San Marcos, where the Broncos lead the Greyhounds 28-25. I tell you, I did my best. I told him it was automatic. And if anything's going to jinx a kicker, it's saying it's automatic, and it didn't work.
3: Especially from the broadcaster.
0: Yes. And the kick is up, and it's coming down in the end zone, and Sebastian will take it out, and he's across the 20, the 25, out across the 30, breaking free at the 40, the 50, and he is heading across the other 40 and out of bounds at the 33-yard line.
3: That's actually Jaden Patton.
0: Jaden Patton, who has not had a mediocre play this year.
3: Anytime you put the ball in Patton's hands, his speed takes over. And what a run by Jaden Patton. He gets a little bit of love from the coaching staff over there. Some helmet taps and some high fives for a huge return that was definitely needed. Probably the longest play the Broncos have had all night. Certainly the longest play the Broncos have had all night. He took that 2 yards deep in the end zone.
0: Yeah, and he brought it from the far side to the near side. So he probably ended up running about 120 yards. And you could tell by the end, he does not run cross country. They'll send Aiden Garcia in motion to the right side.
3: He's open.
0: And they will throw over the middle and incomplete just over the hands of Anthony Martinez.
3: Oh, man. Garcia was open on the wheel route out to the right. I'm sorry, Graham. I stepped on your play call
0: a little bit there. No, no, no. I think it's important that you throw that in. Absolutely.
3: You mentioned Garcia going out in motion. He takes that motion and turns it into his wheel route. The outside receiver runs a slant, which brings the corner inside. That leaves nobody there but the safety to guard Garcia. And if you can get that ball to Garcia quicker on a rope, he's got it.
0: Carrasco drops. Now he'll throw down the sidelines into coverage. Adams is there, and it's incomplete.
3: Maybe a little bit of too much physicality from the defensive back. I think they were hand fighting a little bit. I feel like the defensive back was not playing the ball. He was playing the receiver. But the referees don't call it. I don't mind the no call there. It's football.
0: Oh, yeah. That looked like a rock-solid no call. Third down and 10 from the 32-yard line. You get the big kick return. You need to turn it into something. And they will run the reverse, headed back this way. He's across the 30, the 25, down to the 23-yard line. And they're marking him at the 25.
3: Well, that was Joe Ortega. I disagree with the spot. He got at least one more yard. This should be 4th and 2, rather it's 4th and 3. And, you know, in a game of inches, that extra yard matters.
0: And this is 4th down, and every inch matters. So, 4th down and 3 from the 25. We've got motion up front.
3: Oh, you got to snap it. You got to snap it there. The center has to snap it as soon as the defensive lineman comes across.
0: And he came across. Did he make contact? They say no. Throw down the sidelines into the corner. Fade route intended for Joe Ortega. It's incomplete, and the ball turns over on downs.
3: You either have to snap the ball or you have to react to that defense. If the defensive lineman comes into the neutral zone and the offensive line reacts in any way, it's on the defense.
0: Not only that, you get a free play.
3: Yeah, you get a free play. And I was watching the conversation between the Broncos center and the referee. And the Broncos center, who's a lot like the captain of the offensive line in a lot of ways, he's the one that touches the ball all the time. He was not the one that was touched by the defender. And he's saying that the defensive lineman for the Greyhounds touched his guard, and the referee was saying no. I'm on the Broncos side there. I think he got touched.
0: And they will run an option to the right.

0: right, and it's a minimal gain from the 25 to the 26-yard line. Oh. Lozano on the carry.
1: There's a flag, and I think he's going to call. Well, they're going to have a good discussion about
0: it. You're thinking holding, maybe some form of crackback.
1: I'm thinking. Block? I was thinking face mask, and that's what they're going to call.
0: Yeah.
1: But here's the thing. There was no way to grab the running back's face mask as he ducked his chin into his chest. The tackle was made by a Bronco defender putting his hand on the helmet of the running back and throwing him down. That's not a face mask. That's legal. Free play for the Greyhounds.
0: And what a beautiful play it is. They throw the up route, and the receiver goes up in the air, catches it, breaks the tackle, and takes it down inside the 35-yard line.
1: Absolutely disgusting play. Just Randy Moss all over the field for Josiah Foster on the Broncos defender there. I mean, he elevates. He's probably 3 feet in the air. The ball is underthrown. He goes over the top of the helmet of the Bronco defensive back and grabs it from the Bronco defensive back's chest. I mean, wow, what a catch.
0: Well, and just consider where we were a few plays ago. This drive was deep in Greyhound territory and dying. Now they have the ball at the Bronco 35-yard line, first down and 10. 28-25, the Broncos with the lead, and we're going to have a whistle. I'm thinking it will be a timeout of some sort.
1: No, flag.
0: Oh, is it?
1: False start on the Greyhounds. Wow, this fourth quarter has been a lot of hard counts and a lot of jumping from both sides on both, you know, both teams on both sides of the ball.
0: So it is now first down and 15 from the 40-yard line. They will throw a little slant route, get the ball to Ratliff, and he's wrapped up. And, boy, there's just a big scrum, and the Broncos should have won the scrum, but they didn't. And they pushed the ball down to the 30-yard line, and it's a pickup of 5.
1: Josiah Foster plays for the Broncos. Josiah Davis for the Greyhounds is their most athletic receiver, but Ratliff is their safety blanket. When they need a play and they need sure hands, they go to Ratliff every single time. Broncos should be keying in on him.
0: And they will run the ball over the right guard. They get 4 yards down to the 26, and it's going to be third down and 1.
1: 6 minutes and 30 seconds left to go. Broncos up by 3 here in San Marcos as it is third down and short. Third down and 1 to be exact for the Greyhounds. They are in Bronco territory, marching towards that south end zone.
0: Well, and the clock is ticking as we near 6 minutes left to go in the game. And not sure if we want more time or less time at this point. Handoff sweeping right side. He'll go down at the 18-yard line. That is good for the first down.
1: Making the tackle for the Broncos is going to be Devin Padilla, but you're right, Graham, first down. And, you know, they have a great kicker, but they want to take the lead with the touchdown. So do you start to see the Greyhounds start to take their time now that they're in the red zone and they know that they have a kicker that can tie the game?
0: Too much time. And they run the ball right side, and it doesn't matter because he goes in the end zone. There is a Greyhound touchdown, and the lead now belongs to San Benito.
1: San Benito takes it in from 20 yards on the touchdown run. Pending the kick, they will be up 4, which is it's a big deal.
0: Yeah, the difference between 3 and 4. We haven't talked about Caster tonight, but he's hit everything he's been asked to hit.
1: Well, the snap has been the only issue for the special teams for the Greyhounds tonight. Broncos could definitely use a bad snap here.
0: Don't get it. Good snap. Kick is up, and the kick is good. So with 5 minutes and 43 seconds left to go in the ball game, the Carter Tool Company score is the Greyhounds 32 and the Broncos 28.
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0: I tell you what, it's rocking and rolling in San Marcos as the Greyhounds lead the Broncos 32-28, but the Broncos about to get the ball back. Let's see what they can do. And the kick is deep. It's skipping along. It's picked up at the 15-yard line. And it's Joe Carrasco across the 30, the 40, spin move at the 50, and he goes down at the Greyhound 41-yard line.
1: A low, low line drive kick. It does look like it skips off the ground, Graham. A big hop to a shortstop. Joe Ortega takes the ball and gets it all the way out to the 41-yard line in Greyhound territory. Now the Broncos down 4 points, but they've got the ball in Greyhound territory with 5.5 minutes left to go in the fourth quarter. They can take as much time as they want, or they can score quickly and rely on their defense. It's kind of what up to the coaching staff on their philosophy.
0: They send Joe Ortega in motion, jet motion, handed off to Aiden Garcia as the whistle blows. We got a flag. It's going to be a legal procedure against the Broncos. And so they will move it back to the 46-yard line, and it's going to be first down and 15.
1: Well, that's definitely not going to help the Broncos in their chance to try to score again. But we'll see what they can come up with.
0: Empty backfield, throw the screen to the outside, and they read it. And there was a defender right there to knock it away. And, boy, it was pretty close to a lateral. The Greyhounds haul it back the other way, but no, it was a forward pass, incomplete pass, and it's second down and 15.
1: Well, the referee does a pretty quick whistle on it and says immediately that it's incomplete, so it's, you know, a lucky break for the Broncos. It was a forward pass, but you always got to jump on those lateral passes just to make sure.
0: On the other hand, if you don't get the whistle, you go ahead and run it out. And even if you're wrong, it's fun. Throw over the middle, incomplete, and it's going to be third down and 15.
1: That ball hits Joe Ortega in the chest, and he's running a deep curl route right close to the sticks. And so you want to see your receiver catch that ball with his hands. Don't let it get into your shoulder pads. If it gets into your shoulder pads, they're hard, they're plastic, they're kind of bouncy. It gives the ball a chance to bounce away from your chest. Attack the ball with your hands.
0: And so, Carrasco rolls left. Pressure comes immediately. He's getting to the outside. He'll tuck it. He'll run and go out of bounds. It is a gain of a couple of yards, and we're now looking at fourth down and 12.
1: Yeah, not a lot there for Carrasco. He immediately runs backwards when he rolls out when there's some pressure right there. I mean, there's really no pocket to step into, so where's he going to go? But he rolls so far backwards that it's hard to make a positive play out of that. And it's no fault of his. I mean, he's got nowhere else to go, Graham.
0: So it is fourth down and 18, and they're going to punt.
1: Well, the Broncos are going to take a timeout first to talk about it.
0: Oh, I thought they just changed their mind. I don't know that there's that much to talk about. It's 4th and 18, and you need your defense to come out and make a stop.
1: Yeah.
0: But it's 4th and 18.
1: But if you've got 5 minutes, you're probably going to get the ball back if your defense is able to play. They haven't been as good as they were in the first half tonight in the second half, but if you can pin them deep and you've got a good punter, tell them to kick it out to the side. You can pin them pretty deep, maybe the 5-10-yard line, and then have your defense come out and just play as hard as they can play and hope that your offense gets the ball back.
0: You know, on the other hand, after I made my strong case the other way, you know what? Even if you turn it over on downs, the ball's at midfield, you're still in the game. If you pick up the first down, there are a lot of ways to do it that don't involve picking up 18. We'll see. Fourth down, 18. They're ready to go right now. Carrasco drops. He's looking over the middle, and he will tuck it. He will run across the 40, and he needs
1: He fumbled it.
0: He fumbled it, and they recover. He got close to the first down.
1: He was going to be 2 yards short of the first down. He dives for the first down, and what's really a freak play, there's no other way to describe it. As he dives for the first down, San Benito somehow is able to elevate his body and not allow him to fall to the ground and strip the ball away from him as he's in the air. It was a bizarre, bizarre play. If we had replay or any kind of film of that, it would be one of those ones that they show over and over and over again on the weekend highlight shows.
0: Yes. I would refer to it as the magic carpet.
1: Yeah, that's really what it was like. That's Carrasco's third lost fumble of the night, fourth fumble overall.
0: And I don't care about that one because it would have been downs either way.
1: Yeah, it's like a punt.
0: So 32-28, Graham's with the lead in the ball. They will run the ball to the left, and he will take it from the 33 to the 39. And as we look at this, the Broncos only have one timeout left, and that's a problem. But 4:53 is really a lot of time.
1: Yeah, it's a lot of time, and you're kind of hoping that the defense will hold up and get the ball back. We're going to have an official timeout on the field. We're going to thank our sponsors, Medical Center Hospital, Odessa College, and DK Elon for helping you bring tonight's game. Hey, make sure you stick around after tonight goes final. No matter what the final is, Graham and I will be here to talk about it and look forward to essentially a home stretch of six weeks for the Broncos.
0: It's fairly likely we will not leave the Permian Basin until 2027.
1: Well, I mean, we're looking for a playoff game, Graham.
0: We're hoping, but it's at least possible.
1: It's possible.
0: So we will be in either Midland or Odessa for the rest of the regular season, which the Odessa Broncos have the final bye, which means they do not have a scheduled game in November.
1: Which could be lucky if you get a playoff game. That's a bye week before going into the playoffs, or it could be season ends earlier, 1 week earlier than everybody else's. Hey, all we're asking is that you show up in the Permian Basin for the Broncos next several home or home area games. Make sure you tune into us. Go old school with it. Bring the radio into the stadium. Listen to us while we talk about the game while you watch it.
0: And I'll say anything in Midland is home adjacent. And they will run the ball to the right side. They pick up the first down as they get the ball to the 45.
1: Be careful. You
0: got
1: to be careful there. The whistle's been blown. Forward progress was called, but the whistle's been blown. But, you know, both teams going at it still in that scrum. You just got to be careful that you don't get an unsportsmanlike penalty called for a late hit. Whether it's warranted or not that they call it, you just got to be careful.
0: First down and 10 from the 45-yard line, 3:58 remaining in the game. The Greyhounds have the ball in the lead, 32-28. Broncos need to stop, get that ball back, and score. So, trips to the left side, single receiver to the right. They will run the quarterback to the left. And he's going to be hit and go down at the line of scrimmage.
1: Huge play by the safety, Jace Bowen. He's really been flying around tonight as well. Tonight on defense, it's really kind of been the Josiah Foster and Jace Bowen show. Now, they're both defensive backs, so sometimes that doesn't bode well. But they've been making tackles at the line of scrimmage, so I'll take it.
0: Well, and the problem with defensive backs making tackles is if they make it in the middle of the field, it's 10 yard, 15 yards downfield. If they make it on a sweep, it could be at the line. So, and they will hand the ball off, heading to his left. Running back is hit. We've got a flag that comes in. Short gain as he's driven out of bounds.
1: Looks like it's going to be holding on the Greyhounds. This would be a big break for the Broncos as it's going to push the Greyhounds back 10 yards. but it also gives the defense a chance to catch their breath. They've been out on the field a lot tonight. Any break they can get is, you know, welcomed.
0: Well, and I'm assuming that the clock is at 2:58. It will stay at 2:58.
1: Until the referee rolls it, yep.
0: And so since he went out of bounds and there was a penalty, I think they should not start the clock until the snap.
1: Well, we'll see.
0: We'll see.
1: We'll see. Nope, they roll it. So the clock starts now. 22 seconds left to go on the play clock, 2 minutes and 50 seconds left to go in the game.
0: And see how long they should wait as late as they possibly can to snap the ball. Clock is at 10. First down, and they've got the quarterback on the run to the right. Breaks a tackle, and he is off at the 40-yard line. First down and 10 for the Greyhounds. They had him.
1: That was Ratliff.
0: Oh, yeah. Ratliff is fast. Ratliff is their wide receiver that they work in the Wildcat. But, man, it looked like they had him on the edge. And all of a sudden he cuts back and off he goes.
1: Yeah, and you're right. They had him. They really did. But he's able to break through and get the first down, and it's a huge first down for the Greyhounds. We're right outside the two-minute warning.
0: So 2 minutes and 14 seconds left to go in the ball game. The Broncos, I'm thinking that should be their last timeout.
1: It's actually an official timeout right now. So no timeout called by either team yet. The referees are the ones who called the timeout as we have an injury on the field.
0: Yeah, and this would be a very bad time to call a timeout because you only save 14 seconds.
1: But yeah, you're right. But, I mean, it's a big first down. You kind of want to start off this, you know, injuries are never something that are fortunate. They're terrible for either team. But if there's a time for an injury for the Broncos, it was then, because that allows them to discover or talk about what they want to do on this first down and really set the tone, because these next 2 minutes are all up to the defense. Whether that's fair or unfair, the offense may have put them in this position, but it's the defensive job to hold here.
0: They got to do it. And while this is really, really important, this is make it or break it for this game, it's not going to have any effect whether or not they make the playoffs. So there's that. Not that much pressure.
1: And then there's the two-minute warning. As the injury timeout ended, the clock ran, and we're down to 1:59.
0: They should put that one more tick back up.
1: I agree.
0: We've got 2 minutes remaining in the ball game tonight, and the Carter Tool score of the game is the Greyhounds 32 and the Broncos 28.
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0: Hey, man, you like high school football? We got some good stuff going on right now. We got 2 minutes left to go in the game. The Greyhounds lead by 4 points, 32 to 28. And if the Broncos don't shut them down, get the ball back, this game is over. So a lot of pressure there on the defense. But if the defense succeeds, the offense gets the ball back. They need a touchdown. So Broncos got to have 2 minutes of very good football.
1: Yeah, about probably the 2 minutes of the best football they've played all year so far. And it's doable. It's possible. You want to give yourself a much happier five-hour drive back. But, you know, San Benito's looking at a happy drive back, too.
0: Garza and Ratliff in the backfield for the Greyhounds. And they will hand off Ratliff, hitting the backfield, and down he goes.
1: Well, making the initial contact for the Broncos is going to be number 94, Aiden Robb. He's going to bring down Ratliff for a loss of, well, they're going to say a loss of nothing. It's no gain.
0: So now second down and 10. The Greyhounds can run the clock down to 1 minute and 10 seconds before they have to snap it.
1: And they probably will.
0: Yeah. Oh, yeah, yeah. And the Broncos have a timeout, so maybe a next play they'll call it. Maybe not. We'll see. But this is a huge play. It's second down and 10. The Broncos cannot give up a first down. Ratliff running left. He cuts it back up, and there is the aforementioned first down.
1: And that's going to do it, as now the game is essentially in hand for the San Benito Greyhounds. They're going to go back to the Valley with a 3-2 record, coming one of those wins coming against the Broncos. And the Broncos are going to be going into next week in the Permian Basin back at Ratliff Stadium, taking on a team that the Permian Panthers really put it on tonight in Odessa Compass Dragons. Or Odessa Compass, Arizona Compass. Odessa Compass was playing Mule Shoe tonight.
0: That's right. And so the clock is running as we hit 40 seconds. And so I'm expecting the victory formation. What I'm hoping for is the Joe Pisarcik play. Snap, kneels it down, the clock continues to run. They don't have to snap it again unless the Broncos use their final timeout, which would be pointless. Joe Pisarcik played for the New York Giants, and he turned to hand the ball off to Larry Zonka, and he ended up just dropping the ball. And Herman Edwards picked it up for the Eagles, ran it back for a touchdown, and the Eagles won the game on the last play when all they needed to do was kneel down.
1: I think the Broncos just took a timeout.
0: Do they know how far we have to drive tonight?
1: Yeah, I mean, they've got to go back. If you listen to Graham's interview, they've got to drive a long ways back, and they've got a late, late night. They're going to go get some food right before they get on the bus. They're going to get on the bus. They're going to drive back, and they may not make it back until 4:30 in the morning.
0: And they pull in to the Odessa High parking lot. They're not done. Grab your equipment. Take it in. Put it up. And so it ain't easy playing high school football.
1: No, and all of that's better when you get a win.
0: Yes.
1: It's really, really difficult to do all that stuff when it's a loss, especially in a tough game like tonight where it was really back and forth the entire night. But the Broncos' slow start doomed them. Once again, we'll get into that in the postgame. Make sure you stick around in 20 seconds. Graham and I are going to have our postgame wrap-up show going over what the Broncos can look forward to next week and what happened this week as the Broncos – we're going to get a penalty called.
0: We're going to get a penalty. He comes back to kneel down. As he's kneeling down, he is hit by a Bronco. It was a little late, but entirely unnecessary. And so with 20 seconds left to go in the game, there's a young Bronco that may not be available next week because of that. We'll see. I don't know.
1: Just your typical personal foul. No ejection. So
0: he will be available next
1: week. Be available.
0: That was my concern, though. They start the clock from 10, and we're now all the way down to 5, and it is game over. So at the end of regulation, the end of our game tonight, the Carter Tool Company score of the game is the San Benito Greyhounds 32, the Odessa Broncos 28. 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
0: And welcome back to San Marcos, Texas, where the Odessa Broncos fall tonight by a score of 32-28 to the San Benito Greyhounds. And boy, I tell you what, it was a fun football game. I had a great time broadcasting it. Not sure how the Broncos are going to feel about this next week, but by then it's time to put it behind you and keep moving forward. I think there were some players that really stepped up and had great games. There are others that really kind of did not.
1: Yeah, it's kind of a mixed bag for the Broncos. Defense is probably the strong suit for the Broncos again, even though it doesn't look like it, giving up 32 points, 32-28, your final score. But, you know, the defense for the Broncos, again, just not playing complimentary football, and the offense coughs it up four times. Special teams is allowing other teams to start deep in Bronco territory, so the defense is constantly on their heels and fighting back, and they're making good plays, but it's just not complimentary football for the Broncos. And if I was going to say, you know, my players of the game tonight, it would be a couple of guys from defense. It would be one for sure would be Josiah Foster. I think he really flew around the field tonight and had a great game. And then the other one would be Jace Bowen. Both defensive backs for the Broncos had a great game tonight. And on the offensive side of the ball, Aiden Garcia did a great job for the Broncos, once they were able to get him out in space. Had a tough time early in the game, finding space, especially on those zone runs. But once he got the ball in space, he was able to really, really do something with it. The Broncos are going to have to make changes, though. And some of those changes we're going to talk about on the other side of the break. Once again, the Broncos lose 32-28. 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
0: Well, it was a wonderful, fantastic, delightful game tonight, except for the Broncos losing 32-28. It was exciting. It went back and forth. Just did not end up the way we would have liked.
1: Now, it's an unfortunate result for the Broncos as they travel 5 hours down here to San Marcos to play a team that traveled 5 hours north from the Valley, and the team from the Valley gets the win. And, you know, it's tough to play a team from the Valley because we don't know a lot about them. They're so far away, we rarely see them. It's the second time we've seen a Valley team in 6 years, which is a lot compared to the past.
0: Yeah.
1: And so Midland played a team from the Valley last night and ended up winning, really dominating that game. And so now the Broncos are looking at what changes do they need to make going into next week and then going into district right after that. And there's some significant changes that are going to have to be made. I'm not sure what they are, but the results cannot carry on into district like this.
0: No, and you mentioned a couple of players that really played well tonight. I wanted to add one. Ivan Castor, the kicker, went 4-for-4 on extra points. And you go back and... man, he has been rock solid all year. Now, you come into a game expecting to make extra points, but it doesn't always work out that way. It is a lot tougher than the folks in the stands generally think. And so he's done a wonderful job for the Broncos this year.
1: Yeah, he did a great job. Martinez did a great job punting as well.
0: Yes,
1: and,
0: indeed.
1: You know, they got a lot of punt return yards, but that's not Martinez's fault. He was 30, 40, 45-yard kicks. That's good, especially at the high school level.
0: Oh, that's fantastic.
1: So, quickly, let's go around the district, go into some scores. The Permian game got a little bit of a late start. It's 35-7 heading into the fourth quarter there. Belton took on San Angelo Central Bobcats 52-29. Midland Lee falls to the Austin Westlake Japs 49-6. And then I mentioned Midland Bulldogs took down Harlingen Cardinals 44-7. So, Broncos take on Arizona Compass next week. That's who Permian's playing tonight. And, you know, from what I understand, it's been all Permian, but Arizona hasn't backed down at all. They're still trying to score, and it's, from what I've been told, a little chippy out there at Ratliff.
0: Well, I'll tell you this. We've certainly had the most interesting game in the district tonight. Is either a big win or a big loss for everybody except us. And we played it tight, and it was exciting, but didn't go our way.
1: No, it didn't go our way, and, you know, it's unfortunate. It'll make for a long drive back, both fans, students, and us. We'll have a little bit longer of a drive than we would have had if we had won. But, you know, we move on. We go into next week, and we're going to talk about next week on the other side of the break. So, once again, the Broncos fall tonight to the San Benito Greyhounds. You've been listening to Bronco Football.
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0: Tonight, the San Benito Greyhounds defeat the Odessa Broncos by a score of 32-28. Very exciting game. Hey, we had a lot of fun. But next week, we've got more high school football. Of course, the Odessa Broncos will be hosting Arizona Compass. That will be in Ratliff Stadium. Hey, come on out and see us. Then Camden, New Jersey, will be at Permian, and that's going to be a lot of fun. That's going to be Thursday night. Won't want to miss that.
1: Oh, it's like a double feature for Ratliff.
0: The Somerset will be playing at Lee, and I think I've heard something about it, but I don't remember who Somerset is. Do you?
1: No, I don't know anything about Somerset or Red Bluff, who's going to be taking on Midland High.
0: So, and both of them will be at home. Matter of fact, Odessa, Permian, Lee, and Midland High will all be at home next weekend. So it's going to be a busy football weekend, except for Central, who has their bye.
1: Yeah, and it's going to be a fun football weekend. So looking forward to next week. The Broncos probably going to make some changes in some strategy. You never want to, for high school players, you never want to wish changes in personnel, but you also never know. We're going into district play. The coaches don't like losing. The players don't like losing. So the Broncos are going to be making some changes in the next couple weeks. Hopefully it's all for the better because you only need to win one game to give yourself a chance at playoffs this year, Graham.
0: Yep. So there is no out. No. You're not over. It's not out.
1: Yeah, and this was non-district, so really it's kind of a preseason game. It matters in the stats. It matters in the record books. Does not matter for playoffs. So the Broncos are just building towards their district play. We are building towards our exit here from Rattler Stadium in San Marcos, Texas, as the Broncos, again, they fall to the San Benito Greyhounds. Wasted days and wasted nights is what Freddie Fender said. He was a native of San Benito, and that's kind of what it felt like tonight, was a little bit of a wasted day and a wasted night, except it wasn't.
0: It was fun.
1: It was fun. We had a good time. We played against a really good San Benito team, a surprisingly good San Benito team, and now we're headed out of here. So we want to give thanks to everybody back at the station that makes us sound better than what we do. We want to give thanks to ECISD for giving us access to the coaches and their stats, and they help us bring you a great product. And then we want to finally thank our families for allowing us to travel together, especially on these long road trips. We are away from our families for a long time on these long road trips. So thank you so much to everybody back home that tunes in and listens. But, It's an unfortunate loss for the Broncos, but we're going to be back in Ratliff Stadium next week looking for a win. We never give up hope, and we keep the faith for the Odessa High Broncos. For Graham Pollard, I'm Denver Praden. 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
30: Amongst the area that we cover, 37 were winless coming into tonight. Now, we had a total of 6 undefeateds facing off, and most of those either made our first or second tier. Not all, but most. And in the winless column, there are 3 battles of teams that had yet to win a game facing off. So 3 will get off the schneid tonight, and you had 2 undefeateds versus winless. But this is that time of year when you start looking at, you know, at some, the cream beginning to rise to the top. So one of the things I looked at in getting ready for tonight, the number of games where you have a 4-0 versus a 3-1. And there were 10 of those on the board tonight, or for this week. Now, a couple of these games were last night, but a total of 10 of them were 4-0 versus 3-1. You had 15 games where you had a 2-2 taking on another 2-2 team. So you have you got 15 teams, and some of them thought, okay, we're gonna be really good, and they've kind of struggled. I mean, you put that in quotation marks a little bit because of who you've played. A lot of these teams that are 2-2 have played really good schedules. Let's just start going through these. Abilene Cooper, Wichita Falls Memorial, Bushland, Llano, Panhandle, Childress, Stamford, Nazareth, Klondike. Let's see here. Robert Lee, Garden City, Sterling City, Rankin—all teams that are 2-2 coming into this week that have played really good schedules.
2: Right. When you look back at this, is statement week for a lot of these.
30: Yeah,
2: teams.
30: I mean, this is a huge win, a huge game this week because a lot of them going into dead week next week and then getting into district play 2 weeks from tonight.
2: Also, another thing to see tonight, to keep an eye on that we have been, is how do teams that suffered upset-type losses or maybe they didn't – that were – that they expected to win, prognosticators expected them to win, they didn't. How do they rebound? How do they respond to that?
30: Mm-hmm.
2: One of two ways. And there's several of those games tonight. And some of them – they responded quite well.
30: Yes, some did. Some
2: not so much.
30: You kind of wonder a little bit. So a lot to get into tonight amongst the big games out there. You know, we'll get into those in a few minutes. And one of the things I've looked at tonight is that not nearly in these games that we're going to talk about in a minute, that they were all, you know, we thought all of these would be close, and not a one of them are within 10 points. Not a one. And most of them are, well, in fact, all of them except one is 18 plus in point differential tonight. It's been kind of interesting, and maybe you start seeing some separation here.
2: And we still have some games going.
30: Mm-hmm.
2: One of the ones on your big board is knotted up at 42 in the fourth quarter, still going on right now.
30: All right, you going to tell me which game that is? Because I don't know which game that is.
2: That would be 4-0, number 4, Jacksboro, taking
30: Ooh.
2: On the 2-2 Cisco Lobos.
30: Okay, all right.
2: And we're waiting for a final there, but last we saw, 42-42.
30: 42, yes, sir.
2: And Jacksboro, as I said during the previous show, has quietly gotten to number 4 without my paying attention.
30: Who are you talking about?
2: Jacksboro.
30: Oh yeah. Well, I mean they're sitting there, stay ranked. They're ninth
2: right.
30: In pigskin prep, but right, they're a team that we've not talked nearly enough about. So, hey, get us your scores tonight. 1-800-983-5704. You can also chime in at WTFNSS as we continue to get updates there tonight. No question. So like Olton winning tonight over Shamrock, 64-0. There's a final that we've gotten there on the X-verse.
2: Last we saw from Sweetwater, 77-20. When we come back, we're going to have your top games of the week on the West Texas Friday Night Scoreboard Show, 800-983-5704.
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0: Welcome back to the West Texas Friday Night Scoreboard Show, Mark. A whole list. You had to pare it down a couple of different times to go through it, but a great list of games. Tell us what we've got for the top games on the board.
1: All right, our first stop tonight is at Memorial Stadium in Wichita Falls, where Paladuro and Wichita Falls Legacy squaring off, both at 3-1. Paladuro a slight favorite, but there was nothing slight about this game. They're still going on at Memorial Stadium, and it has been all Paladuro tonight. The Dons leading the Leopards in the fourth quarter, 50-2. Ooh, PD, you talked about PD's defense going to have to be the difference. They have been that and then some tonight. So the Dons are going to win that district opener and maybe a chance to repeat as 2-5-A-2 champions. Next stop, in Lubbock, a neutral site matchup between 10th-ranked West Plains at 2-2 and top-ranked Stephenville in 4A Division I, as Stephenville got out to an early lead, kept West Plains at arm's length as the Yellow Jackets win for the 21st straight time. They win tonight over West Plains 35-17. Stephen, you beginning to see a trend here?
0: I've seen some statements.
1: Yeah, all right. How about this one? Wall at home also going for their 21st straight win at home tonight against Greenwood. Greenwood ranked as high as 13th in the state. Wall at number 2. And we hear from our buddy Corey Owens, who is on the call.
2: The Wall Hawks looking to remain unbeaten on the season, hosting the Greenwood Rangers tonight at Clayton Wysoon Field, and they would do just that as they would defeat Greenwood 31-13. Greenwood would get on the board first as they would take the early 6-0 lead with the mixed extra point. The Wall Hawks would respond right back. Gunner King would lead the troops down the field. The Hawks would take the lead 7-6, and a 85-yard punt return by Jagger Thompson later in the first half, along with a Tyler Kleinsmith field goal, would extend the lead to 17-6 at the halftime intermission. The Hawks would continue to extend that lead in the second half. In the final, they would go on to win this one 31-13. Quarterback Gunner King would throw for 2 touchdowns and have another touchdown on the ground, as the Hawks would move to 5-0 on the season. Greenwood drops to 3-2. Next up for the Wall Hawks, they are on the road as they travel to Midland next week to take on the non-UIL opponent, the Midland Christian Mustangs. For Lone Star 92.9 San Angelo and the West Texas Friday Night Scoreboard Show, I'm Corey Owens.
1: Thanks, Corey. Appreciate that. As Wall wins tonight 31-13. One of the top of the top games tonight, second-ranked Idaloo, sixth-ranked Shallow Water, going at one another tonight at Todd Field. And this was a tight game at the half. It was 15-14 Idaloo at the half. Idaloo got a little separation, and then they're up a score. They kick a late field goal for just a little icing on the cake as Clay White's Idaloo Wildcats stay undefeated. They beat previously unbeaten Shallow Water 46-35. Stephen?
0: What an outstanding game. And you and I talked about skipping work so we can make sure and go watch that. Coming in a little bit late.
1: Looks
0: like
1: late.
0: The fans that turned up certainly got their money's worth in that one. And Idaloo is really established themselves with this win, I think, as somebody to be reckoned with deep into the playoffs this year.
1: No question in 3A2. As we go along in 2A1, it was Mason taking on Ingram Tom Moore in 3A1, as Mason ranked number 1 this week in pigskin prep, and Mason got to a 35-17 lead at the half and then cruised to win 55-34 as the Punchers stay undefeated, as they'll stay number 1 in pigskin prep. Also tonight at Faubion Field in New Deal, it was all ropes all the time. The Eagles win 63-7.
0: And we talked about this game. We thought this was going to be a tight game, but I believe, if I remember correctly, Mark, you said if New Deal could keep the score in the mid-20s or lower, you like their chances.
1: And they were not able to do that
0: tonight. and Ropes, another team. I think that's a statement win there.
1: No question. As they knock off previously unbeaten New Deal, as Ropes ranked fourth there, and that might be too low for Bo Ryker's team. And the final stop tonight amongst the big games, Groover and Wellington, both undefeated. Groover ranked as high as 2, Wellington as high as 7 in 2A2. And again, we thought lower the score, Wellington, higher the score, Groover. It was higher the score, so therefore it was Groover, 56-28. More on the scoreboard after this.
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6: Memorial, that one was tied 28-28 early in the fourth quarter, and Cooper really dominated the last quarter. Memorial, as we've seen all year, really couldn't stop them, and Cooper just kept running the football down their throat and ended up scoring, getting a stop, and scoring again, and that pretty much put it away.
7: You know, oh, go ahead, Stephen.
8: No.
7: Well, oh, okay. To me, in that 2-5-A-2 race, that a big, big win for Abilene Cooper because, if I'm not mistaken, I believe Cooper and Paladuro square off next week.
6: Yeah, and they got to go to Amarillo on a Thursday night, so that'll be a tough one for Cooper travel-wise anyway, and playing a really good football team up there too. To get that win at home tonight under their belts will be probably a big one when it comes down to deciding playoff berths down the line.
3: Abilene Wiley makes the trip to Lubbock. They go in and start a little slow against the Coronado Mustangs, but then they woke up and it rolled all the Bulldogs' way.
6: Yeah, it really did. Down 13-0 after Coronado scored and got a fumble and scored again. And then by halftime, it was 49-13, I think. And Wiley quarterback Jaden Carl Skint completed five passes in the game. Four of them went for touchdowns. Wiley had three guys run for over 90 yards, put up over about 500 yards of offense. So a good bounce back after a tough first few minutes for the Bulldogs.
7: Hey, I want to talk a little bit here about, all right, if I tell you that at halftime tonight, Lubbock High led Abilene 7-3, what was your thought when you saw that?
6: That was the score everyone was talking about when I got to Shotwell tonight. Hey, you see Abilene High's losing to the Lubbock High. I mean, that was just an absolute shocker, and they certainly turned it around, but still to even be losing at halftime in that game surprised everybody.
7: Well, it did, but I'm telling you, Lubbock High's better. They are better.
6: Yeah,
7: I mean, I've seen them a couple of times. They're better, and Coach Juan Rodriguez had his guys ready tonight, just not enough guys in the tank in the second half, no question. But nonetheless, good win for Abilene High to take care of business. So you have High win, Cooper win, Wiley win. A nice night there right there in the Key City.
6: Yeah, all the big teams started district strong.
3: The Cisco Lobos hosted number 4 Jacksboro out of 3A Division.

0: And two, knotted up in the fourth quarter. Cisco scores late, gets out with a 49-42 win. That's a good win for the Lobos.
1: Super good win. I actually listened to the end of it when I was driving home from Shotwell. It went to overtime. Cisco had a chance to score late in the game and got turned away. They scored first in overtime and then got a stop, knocked a pass down in the end zone. So, I mean, to lose by 20 at Stanford and to bounce back and take down a undefeated team that had been really putting it on everybody, I think it made me think of just these teams where we overreact a little bit, I think, to one game. And Cisco and De Leon were certainly two that we were scratching our heads after last week. And then tonight they take care of business in a big way.
2: Well, how about De Leon and what they did tonight against Early, getting a dub?
1: Yeah, big time win, 55-20, 21. But, I mean, lots of points on the board. Only scored 13 against Goldthwaite, but got back to what they've been doing all season long, it seems like. And Early's a good ball club, losing for the first time this year. But I think De Leon's got a potential run in them, and Cisco could as well. I'm super excited to see that matchup eventually down the road, and the other teams in that district too, Anson and who is it, Holly off the top of my head, that should be making some pretty good moves down the season too.
0: Holly travels up to take on Post, and last we saw it was 56-21 Post in the fourth quarter there. The Bearcats maybe have taken just a slight step back this year.
1: I think they have. Their offense has been pretty good this year. Their defense has been lacking, and Post seems to be really good. They've had their way with both Anson and Holly from out our way, and I figured it'd be a tough one on the road for Holly tonight. So they're going to go into district play with a losing record, but I think they'll still be in the mix to make the playoffs when it's all said and done.
0: Speaking of Anson, they take care of Breckenridge tonight, 43-19.
1: Good win for the Tigers. Breckenridge still struggling, obviously, but the Anson started 0-2, almost beat Albany in their second game, and they've kind of turned things around the last 3 weeks. Their quarterback's a sophomore, Grayson Fagan. He's been putting up some really big numbers, ran for 5 touchdowns last week. Haven't seen the stats for tonight, but he's got some really good weapons to work with. And, I mean, Anson, Holly, De Leon, Cisco. I'm saying it again. I'm excited to see how that district plays out.
0: Stanford rebounds. They get back to the scoring form. They knock off Miles tonight, 68-7.
1: Yeah, Coach Hutch made some defensive adjustments after the first couple of weeks, that's for sure. And they gave up only 7 last week and 7 tonight. And, yeah, like you said, back to their scoring ways, putting a whole lot of points on the board, and they're a really good football team. They're dialed in. It seems like some adjustments have been made defensively, and them Albany and Goldthwaite will be some battles to see who takes that district.
2: Cody, we're out of time tonight, bud. 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
1: Yeah, sure. 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
0: 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Time to head to the press box and hear about what happened at the game, starting with Nick Slough. He's the voice of the Gruber Greyhounds.
7: The Gruber Greyhounds, after 2 weeks of blowout wins over River Road and Highland Park, come up to a top-10 matchup between the number 2-ranked Gruber Greyhounds and the number 7-ranked Wellington Skyrockets. Defensive first half kept the score close, but in the second half, offenses of both teams made the game even better. The Greyhounds come out victorious, 56-28 over the Skyrockets on Wellington's homecoming night. The Hounds had 338 yards through the air by Jet Pittman, had a nice game by the junior quarterback. He was 13 of 24 with 6 touchdowns through the air and had 1 interception. He was the main problem for the Wellington Skyrockets. On the receiving end, Bo Cowan had 2 receptions for 109 yards, 2 touchdowns. Mason Langford added 4 receptions on 91 yards and 2 touchdowns. On the defensive side, had 2 sacks on defense also. But tonight, the Hounds were just victorious in this top 10 battle, 56-28 over the Wellington Skyrockets. And this is Nick Slough with the West Texas Friday Night Scoreboard Show.
0: Thank you for that, Nick. Now we go to Jimmy Pogue, the voice of the Abilene Cooper Cougars, as they take care of Wichita Falls Memorial.
8: Senior running back Markel Sims rushed 20 times for 124 yards and 2 touchdowns. Junior quarterback Mason Cole was 13 of 20 for 204 yards and 1 touchdown. And senior Jamarian Dot Dunson rushed 4 times for 4 touchdowns. And the Cooper Cougars opened 2-5A play with a 49-28 win over Wichita Falls Memorial at Shotwell Stadium Friday night. Cougars held all everything quarterback Cole Burkhead of Memorial to 204 yards passing, 140 under his average, in getting the win. Game was tied at 14 at halftime before Cooper outscored Memorial 35-14 in the second half in winning their third straight game and going to 1-0 in district play with a game at Dick Bivens Stadium in Amarillo against Paladuro next Thursday. For the West Texas High School Scoreboard, I'm Jimmy Pogue for AISD Live.
0: Thank you for that, Jimmy. Now we go to Bo Wells. He traveled to Dimmitt to watch the Denver City Mustangs take on the Dimmitt Bobcats.
9: 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Mustangs of Denver City traveled to Dimmitt tonight. Dimmitt 4-0. Mustangs came in at 2-2. The scoring got started with Dimmitt on a 60-yard run with 10:35 left to go in the first as they led 7-0. And then the Mustangs would get on the board in the first on an Andreas Ornelas 5-yard run. The 2-point conversion was good. Denver City led 8-7. Later in the first, Dimmitt scored again on a 15-yard run, making it 14-8. After a Denver City interception to end the first quarter, the Mustangs would hold Dimmitt and get the ball back. David DeFranco found Luis Ornelas on a 24-yard touchdown pass. The 2-point conversion was no good. We were tied at 14. Dimmitt would score on a 44-yard run, and then they would score on a 13-yard run to go up 26-14 with 2:40 left to go in the half. and the Mustangs have scored right before halftime to go into the half, trailing Dimmitt 26-22. In the second half, Dimmitt scored twice in the third, and then they would score one in the fourth. The Mustangs would also get one score in the second half, but Dimmitt moves to 5-0 with a 48-30 win over Denver City. They fall to 2-3 and will host Muleshoe next week in Denver City. 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
0: Thanks for that, Bo. The Stanford Bulldogs beat the Miles Bulldogs 68-7. Ron Garcia had the call.
10: 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It was the Battle of the Bulldogs tonight at Bill Anderson Stadium in Stanford. However, the Stanford Bulldogs were inhospitable hosts as they beat Miles 68-7. There's way too many scores. I'm just going to give you the highlights. Sladen Young from Stanford had a night for all nights. He scored five times, four offensive and one pick six for touchdowns. Also, the quarterback, Miles Follis, threw for at least 350 yards with touchdown passes of 25, 14, 42, 40, 40, and 35. He had a great night. Also, the Bulldogs amassed 23 first downs to only 10 for Miles. Next week, Stanford will play Hamlin in their second district game. This was the opening district game of Stanford's District 7-2A. And luckily, the Bulldogs came out of this with their health pretty much intact. A couple of injuries occurred, but hopefully they're not too severe. Again, our final score tonight was 68-7, Stanford over Miles. This is Ron Garcia for KVRP.com and AM1400 The River for the West Texas High School Football Scoreboard.
0: Thanks for that, Ron. Now we go to Terry Slavens. He was there as Hamilton and Eastland faced off.
11: The Mavericks returned home tonight for two road games and hosted defending Class 2A Division I state champion Hamilton Bulldogs at the Cow Palace here in Eastland tonight. It was all Hamilton in this one. They won it by a score of 51-0, dropping Eastland to 1-1 in district play, 2-3 overall. The Mavericks have a bye next week. They will return to district action when they travel to Clifton in early October. For KTX Radio and the West Texas Friday Night Scoreboard, I'm Terry Slavin.
0: Thanks, Terry. Now we'll go to Craig Sperry. He was there as Canadian beat Pampa.
12: It was homecoming tonight at Zach Thomas Stadium in Pampa. But the Canadian Wildcats weren't very friendly to the Pampa Harvesters tonight as they win this one going away 53-7. The Wildcats got up early and often courtesy of Chris Flores' three rushing touchdowns in the first quarter as they led this one 19-0. Flores tacked on another one in the second quarter, and Jet Cervantes, two rushing touchdowns as well as the Wildcats led 40-0 and won this one going away 53-7. The star for the Wildcats tonight, Chris Flores, out of the backfield, 14 carries for 164 yards and four touchdowns. Once again, Canadian defeats Pampa 53-7. For the West Texas Friday Night Scoreboard Show, I'm Craig Sperry.
0: All right, thanks for that, Craig. And that's our first batch of reports and some pretty impressive displays there in that first group.
2: Yeah, no doubt. I mean, the way Canadian comes back, they take care of business there. Stanford, big over Miles tonight, no doubt. There, Hamilton big tonight. We talk about Canadian. You know, we had Wall winning. Groover beating Wellington. I did not see that coming like that. I thought for sure a close 21-14 kind of game.
0: Groover just they show once again what they're capable of doing on offense. Back
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5: 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Time to head up to the Panhandle and our friend Cale Steed. 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
6: Oh, man, that's a new call, Dust Bowl, watching River Road in Highland Park, and that's why Dandy, man, Highland Park. Erased a 12-point deficit, 11-point deficit, came back and won 25-24 to win this new formed boot. They're playing for a boot now. It's pretty cool. So,
7: interesting. Game.
6: Yeah, they created a boot this year, calling it the Dust Bowl. Created a little bit of inner-city or inter-metro rivalry, and it was a great game. Great finish.
5: And everybody got their money's worth.
6: They did. They did. It was a good second half, especially from Highland Park, man. They ran the ball really well and were able to come away with the victory.
7: How about Highland?
6: First win of the year. First win of the year.
7: Yes, the Hornets were 0-4. That is correct, sir. How about Paladuro tonight and the statement that they made in Wichita Falls against Legacy tonight? I mean, I thought this game was going to be tight, and it was anything but.
6: Yeah, I did too, man. I just got to look at the scores right when before you guys called, thankfully. Man, yeah, Paladuro put it on Legacy. I was with you guys. I thought it might be a little closer. I thought Legacy was, and they are, that's approved. But, man, Paladuro kind of made a statement to the district tonight.
5: Let's talk about Amarillo Tascosa and Friendship. That game continuing tomorrow at 11. Tascosa up 13-7 when they suspended.
6: Yeah, kind of a slugfest. You know, they knew the weather was coming. They were trying to hurry, and then they hit halftime, and it was homecoming. So we can't interrupt that. You know, we got to have homecoming. And we can't get in the way of those girls and the band, right? So
7: correct.
6: They got the halftime, and then the storm came, and it lasted for 12 hours. And they tried to wait, and the 11 o'clock came, and like, okay, we're done. We can't do it. But it was Tascosa looked good. They scored on two straight drives. We'll see how tomorrow goes. Friendship was having a little trouble moving the ball, but did score. So great game so far, and right now this is a key game to me, guys, because it's a very pivotal one for when it comes to the 3-4 slot to me.
7: Oh, I agree. In the opening week in 2-5-A-1, I thought this was the most pivotal game. Now, the Sandies come down to Lubbock and take care of business tonight against Memorial. They score three times in the first 3.5 minutes, including a pick six. That it was all Sandies tonight, 59-21.
6: That's what you needed to do. Go on the road. You're playing kind of an expansion team, somebody new, a team that'll be very good in a couple of years. But right now, they're young. Take care of business. I saw Abilene High struggled early with Lubbock High.
7: Yeah, 7-3 Westerners at the half. Yes, sir.
6: And it's nice to see that Amarillo High did not overlook them with Tascosa looming next week, and they just took care of business and got the win. A big one for I like the Sandies, man. They're a potential favorite in that district.
5: The Bushland Falcons go on the road to take on the Hereford White Faces. 62 points they put on the board tonight. Good showing by the Falcons.
6: Boy, they're scoring at will, and they got a quarterback, Parker Hall. You guys will hear his name a lot as the season goes on. He's healthy, and he's playing well. He's already thrown for 1,267 yards. Not tonight, but in the season. He might have thrown for 1,200 tonight. I don't know. He's good. But what the cool thing in Hereford tonight, guys, and you probably heard about it, they honored the 1986 state semifinal team with Don Compton in the house, the old head coach at Hereford.
7: Oh, wow. Nice. Yeah. Nice touch.
6: Yeah. Yeah. Yeah.
7: Hey, how about in the smaller schools, how about Groover and what they did tonight against Wellington?
6: Oh, man. It was, 14-7 in the end of the first Wellington, and Groover woke up, took the lead at half, and then put her away second half. I'm telling you, I saw Groover against Spearman, Brewers farther along than I thought they would be. They are the real deal, man, and they made a statement tonight. That's a very good Region 2 team they beat tonight.
8: You mentioned Spearman. They host Abernathy and get the 55-22 win. That's a really nice win for the Lynx.
6: You guys will like this. I picked Abernathy like an idiot to win this game. And Brandon Reagan, the head coach of Spearman, already texted me and said, nice pick. So,
7: well, you can't be right on all of them, can you, Cale?
6: I know. I didn't know what to pick. I told him, I texted him back, that your team's impossible to figure out.
7: Hey, tell me in your mind, when you see the score, Stephenville 35, West Plains 17, was this about what you thought it might be?
6: Yeah, that's a good score. I mean, there's no such thing as a good loss, but they didn't get the brakes blown off them. I think they played well with them. I think at one point it was 21-17, if I saw earlier.
7: That is correct.
6: You know, now that West Plains seen them, right? And that's good. They saw them. They went 2-3 in a very tough non-district. I think you guys need to keep an eye. West Plains is very good. I think they'll roll through district undefeated. Maybe Canyon has a chance at them, but they're good, and I think they'll see them again. That's a game I think we'll see down the road.
8: Panhandle hits the road. They go to Childress, and the Bobcats pick up a win 35-28. That was a really good game.
6: Yeah, really good. I had the flip. I had Panhandle winning 35-28, but what a game, and that's big. Three in a row for Childress, who started off the year, 0-2?
7: Mm-hmm.
6: So they're playing better. Going to make that Canadian game more interesting in a couple weeks.
7: You know, let's go back to Canyon just a minute. Canyon High coming from behind last night to beat Sanger, and Randall beating Waco University. Both of those neutral site games, Randall beating a 5A, Canyon beating a really good Sanger team that was undefeated before last night.
6: Yeah, and I think Canyon was down 21-10 at the half.
7: That is,
6: I know, correct. Austin Turner ran for 221. Brock Hacker ran for 149, so they went to the run game second half. It looks like it just dominated and put them away. What a comeback. And Randall, you know, they're rolling 5-0. They're playing. Hendricks Funk was back. He got hurt last week, and good to see him back. Dylan Ray had a good night, so they had a big win for both teams.
8: Hey, Cale, Jimmy Arias got those Dimmitt Bobcats now at 5-0. They knock off Denver City. What a change in Dimmitt over the last couple of years.
6: Yeah, that's what was the score, by the way, guys? That's one I didn't see.
7: It was 40, is it
8: 40, 30.
7: 45 or 48 to 30 here. I'll find it for you here in about 2 seconds. But nonetheless,
6: that's okay.
7: But yet 48-30, Dimmitt. But, yeah, tremendous job that Jimmy Arias has done.
6: That's what he does, man. He gets kids to win and buy in. And he's got a three-headed monster in the backfield, Kane Carpio and his sons, Octavio and Joaquin. And, boy, they're a machine when it comes to running the football. Need to find a little more defense, though, when it comes to district to play the Childresses and the Canadians. But I think this is a good team that might make a little noise in the playoffs, depending on who they get, obviously.
7: Cale, we're out of time tonight, bud. Tell folks where they can find. Oh, go ahead.
6: Oh, no. Well, I was just saying, because Idaloo, as you guys saw tonight, is the real deal. So.
7: Oh, no doubt. Yeah, if you're going to get out of 3A2, you definitely got to go through the Cats. Tell folks right quick where they can find you.
6: Yeah, presspass.news, man. That's presspass sports on all our socials, okay?
7: Cale, you're the man. Appreciate you as always. Thank you so much.
6: Yeah. Hey, yeah, have a good night, guys.
7: You too, buddy.
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11: I'm Scott Wiley. We'll try hard to earn your business, but even harder to keep it. That's it. That's all. The Midland County Sheriff's Office and Midland Crime Stoppers need your help in solving a felony theft. On August 27th, deputies with the Midland County Sheriff's Office responded to the 11,000 block of West County Road 127 in reference to theft. Upon arrival, deputies learned the theft had occurred the night prior at approximately 10:40 p.m. and the unknown suspect stole approximately $10,000 of ESP copper wire. Security footage shows two suspects entering the business's yard and walking to the area where the copper spools were located. Security footage from the business shows a pickup truck back up to a gate where the copper is loaded onto the truck and the suspects leave. Images of the suspects can be seen on the Midland Crime Stoppers Facebook page. Midland Crime Stoppers are offering up to $1,000 cash reward for information leading to the arrest or charges of the individuals involved. 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For the Midland Crime Stoppers and the Midland County Sheriff's Office, I am Sergeant Jace Dorner.
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5: 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Here we go. Starting at the top, Harlingen falls to Midland on Thursday, 44-7. Midland Lee comes up short to get Austin Wayslake, 49-6. Odessa Permian beats Arizona Compass Prep 45-14. San Angelo Central tops Belton 52-29. Odessa loses late to San Benito 32-28. Amarillo Tascosa was beating Friendship when that game was halted last. They will play tomorrow at 11. Lubbock Monterey blanks Amarillo Caprock 24-0. Friendship Memorial falls to Amarillo High 59-21. Abilene over Lubbock High 31-7. And Abilene Wiley all over Lubbock Coronado 56-20. Wichita Falls Memorial loses to Abilene Cooper 49-28, and Paladura romps over Wichita Falls Legacy 50-9. On Thursday, Kenya beat Sanger 38-28. Randall beat Waco University 36-7. Bushland beat Hereford tonight 62-21. Canadian over Pampa 53-7. West Plains falls to Stephenville 35-17. Andrews over Monahans 19-7. And Lakeview loses late to Big Spring 27-20. Big Spring's first win of the year. Lubbock Cooper Liberty blanks Plainview 63-0. Midland Greenwood falls to Wall 31-13. Fredericksburg topped Austin Travis 37-6, and Fort Stockton loses to Clyde 56-21. El Paso Riverside beating Seminole 44-34. That ball game in a weather delay. Lubbock Estacada top Pecos 36-23. Sweetwater over Snyder 83-20. Dalhart over Borger 47-13. Perryton top Gammon, Oklahoma 36-19. Leveland big over Littlefield 64-36. And Brock beat Monterey Tech Mexico 68-7. Burke Burnett beat Gainesville 64-0. Graham top Peaster 48-21. Henrietta beat Bridgeport 37-14, and Mineral Wells tops Boyd 53-35. Iowa Park gets blanked by Vernon 17-0, and Brownwood tops China Spring 42-21. Brownfield loses to Crane 48-18, and Dimmitt beat Denver City 48-30. Idaloo comes out on top against Shallow Water 46-35. Kermit falls to McCamey 42-13, and Midland Christian gets the win over Jim Ned 50-27. Muleshoe gets their first win of the year over Odessa Compass Academy Odessa Compass Academy gets their first win 38-35. Lano tops Bandera 34-20. Early loses to DeLeon 51-20. Ingram Moore gets beaten by Mason 55-34. Merkel blanks San Angelo TLCA 54-0. Bowie Big over Wichita Falls Cityview 49-0. Highland Park beat River Road 25-24. Childress over Panhandle 35-28. Friona top Farwell 40-12, and New Home gets a win over Lubbock Roosevelt 27-19. Lubbock Trinity Christian loses to Slayton 63-6. Wink tops Cahoma 36-18. Bangs blanks Grape Creek 42-0. Breckenridge comes up short again. Hanson 43-19. Jacksboro loses late to Cisco 49-42. Holiday loses big to Whitesboro 73-14. Comanche falls to Toller 42-24. And Hamilton blank Eastland 51-0. Millsap beat Dublin 60-7. And Clifton
8: beats Rio Vista 42-32. Spearman tops Abernathy 55-22. West Texas High beat Sanford Fridge 41-16. Wheeler over Sunray 42-14. Clarendon comes up short against Hale Center 48-26. And Olton tops Shamrock 64-0. Floydada blanks Rawls 46-0. And Sudan gets the win over Tulia 32-22. Ropes over New Deal 63-7. Holly loses to Post 56-21. Sundown loses to Seagraves 36-20, and Forsan tops Ozona 46-22. Ballinger gets the win over Reagan County 41-22, and Sonora tops Colorado City 54-19. Abilene TLCA beat Chico 40-8. Heiko blanks Florence 50-0. Collinsville on top of Alvord in the fourth quarter. Last we saw 62-35. Still looking for the final there. Nocona loses to Era 26-14, and Munster on top of Fort Worth Christian 38-21. Roscoe beat Alney 72-22. Coleman gets the win over El Dorado 52-20, and Big Spring Pathway falls to San Saba 63-6. Johnson City beat Schulenburg 49-10. Bovina tops Morton 38-20. Stratford was on top of Texaco, New Mexico, still looking for a final in that game. Wellington loses to Gruber 56-28. Crosbyton tops Smyre 34-6, and Plains beat Van Horn 56-7. Lochney lost to West Plains JV last night 28-18. Tonight, Tahoka falls to Iran 34-19. Lindsay beat Quanah 47-26, and Seymour beat Electra 56-6. Archer City gets beat by Mundy 62-51. Winthorst over Petrolia 54-8, and Cross Plains beat Hamlin 39-12. Goldthwaite blanks winners 69-0. Stanford over Miles 68-7, and Harper falls to Junction 63-47. Boys Ranch in six-man action still undefeated. They defeat the Lubbock Titans homeschool 34-26. Happy gets the win over Claude 52-50. Booker falls to Motley County 72-20. White Deer with a 6-point win over Silverton 58-52. Whit Harrell loses to Sands 59-12. Whiteface comes up short against Borden County 75-69. Nazareth over McLean 71-26. And Spring Lake Earth beat O'Donnell 54-20. Petersburg gets the win over Southland 60-18. And Hermelay blanks West Texas homeschool 62-0. Paducah blanked Spur 55-0. Roby blanked Lorraine 50-0. And Bront beat Rotan 68-66. Iretop Meta 76-72. Klondike tops Wellman Union 78-32. Water Valley beat Westbrook 102-100. Robert Lee gets the win tonight over Garden City 79-74. Last Buddy falls to Grady 66-20. Sterling City blanked by Rankin 50-0. Lubbock Kingdom Prep blanks Baird 50-0. And Menard blanks Paint Rock 78-0. Roscoe Highland falls to Blackwell 62-40. And Brooksmith beats Santa Ana 50-47. Knox City tops Very Best 59-14. Eden loses to Gustine 50-0, and Erie County tops Rising Star 52-30. Bryson gets the win over, no, loses to Bluffdale, I'm sorry, 88-66. And Marfa loses to Sanderson 26-20. Balmoray tops El Paso Leadership Academy 48-0, and Grand Falls Royalty knocks off Midland TLCA 74-13. Finally, Cherokee beat Rock Springs tonight 56-41.
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5: 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Time to head to the Hub City. Emily Faith on the line. Emily, how are you tonight?
20: I'm doing great. How are you?
7: We are A-OK. Plenty of good action tonight. Let's start with maybe the game on the South Plains that everybody was looking forward to. Second-ranked Idaloo and sixth-ranked Shallowwater going at each other. First half, I wouldn't say low scoring, but I would definitely say in the second half, things picked up.
20: Yeah, absolutely. I mean, the first half was incredibly impressive from a defensive standpoint for me. Back-to-back pick sixes, you know, each team getting their hand in there and being able to score a touchdown. Just really great football played out there tonight. You know, still close. So, yeah, I mean, both teams put on quite the show.
7: Unlike the one at Fabian Field where Ropes really kind of flexed some muscle tonight, and it was all Eagles all the time against New Deal, 63-7.
20: This one I was shocked by. I thought it was going to play out more like Idaloo Shallowwater. I thought it was going to be a lot closer. So I was kind of speechless when I first saw the score. I thought, is that right? Is there like a numerical error or something? But yeah, kudos to Ropes for going in and wrangling themselves the win. It was incredible.
7: How about in the Hub City, Monterey and Camp Rock, an interesting game that was scoreless. I can't remember if it was actually scoreless at the half, but finally Monterey kind of got untracked in the second half, and they shut out Camp Rock tonight 24-0. This was one Jason Sims' team really needed.
20: Yeah, I agree, and that's something that Coach Sims had told us earlier in the week was the district is kind of wide open right now, and so their plan is to go in and take it if they can. And so I think having Jonah back at quarterback, coming from the injury, being healthy again, I think that gave him a bit of a spark on offense. So, yeah, big shout-out to the Plainsmen getting it done, equaling their record.
8: Estacada improves their records. They beat Pecos tonight. They just continue to do what they do.
20: They do, and that one was kind of close, too. I mean, Pecos really challenged Estacado in certain areas. That's something Coach Ward had talked about yesterday during our coaches' luncheon, was they can't go in and underestimate anybody, and Pecos would be, especially their running game, would be a challenge for them. So glad to see they got it done, and, yeah, sitting at 5-0, so we'll see if they can keep it going.
7: Yeah, Pecos actually had the lead in that game, 17-16 against Estacado. How about Lubbock High tonight? With the lead at the half against Abilene 7-3, but then the Eagles take over in the second half. But There's some definite positives for the Westerners coming out of this one, though.
20: Yeah, there are. I was actually there for the whole first half, getting highlights of that game. And I got to tell you, I was thinking to myself for a little while, I love a defensive battle, but 0-0 is not giving me much to work with for a TV broadcast. So it was electric whenever Lubbock High had that kick return. I mean, 50 seconds left to go in the half, just incredible play. I thought they were going to keep that spark going, but it seems like they just took their foot off the gas, and you can't do that against a good team. You have to keep it on, put the pressure on, and play a full four quarters, which we've heard Coach Rod talk a lot about. So hopefully they'll continue to build on that.
8: Emily, about 30 seconds left. Littlefield undefeated going into the night. They host Levelland and lose 64-36.
20: Yeah, it's always tough to lose on your home turf. But they put up a good fight. It's the first loss of the season, so now they've just got to learn from it and get right back on the horse and see if they can get a win next week.
7: Emily, tell folks where they can find you.
20: Yeah, you can find me on Twitter, Emily Faith TV, and also on Facebook and Instagram as well, Emily Faith.
7: You got it. We'll see you next week.
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7: All right, let's do it. In Class 6A, top-ranked Allen beat Princeton 65-7. 5A1, Smithson Valley last night beat Bastrop Cedar Creek 84-7. In 5A2, Argyle over Grapevine 49-13. 4A1, top-ranked Stephenville beat 10th-ranked West Plains 35-17. 4A2, Carthage over West Orange Stark 23-7. Number 3, Brock over Monterey Tech Mexico 63-7. Graham winning over Pister 48-21. And Cooper Liberty beat Plainview 63-0. In 3A1, top-ranked Columbus over Fort Bend Willow Ridge 68-3. Number 2, Wall over Midland Greenwood 31-13. 9th-ranked Bushland winning at Hereford 62-21. And 10th-ranked Shallowwater losing to 6th-ranked Idaloo in Division 2 as the Cats win 46-35. 3A2, top-ranked Newton over Tech Saracana Liberty Ilo 46-6 last night. 7th-ranked Canadian winning at Pampa 53-7. And 9th-ranked Jacksboro losing on a late touchdown by Cisco 49-42. That game was an overtime win for Cisco. In 2A, top-ranked Mason over Ingram Tom Moore 55-34. 5th-ranked Munster over Fort Worth Christian 38-21. 6th-ranked Panhandle winning or losing at Childress 35-28. 8th-ranked DeLeon beat Early 51-20. And 9th-ranked Post over Hawley 56-21. 2A2, Wenthorst over Petrolia 54-8. Number 2, Collinsville beat Alvord 62-35. 3rd-ranked Goldthwaite over Winters 69-0. 4th-ranked Ropes beat New Deal 63-7. Number 5, Groover beat Number 9, Wellington, 56-28. Stratford, of course, playing an hour later, still looking for that final against Texaco, New Mexico. It was 9-7 at last check. 8th-ranked Wink winning at Cahoma, 36-13. And 10th-ranked Stamford winning at Miles, 68-7. In 6-man, top-ranked Borden County beat number 3, Whiteface, 75-69. Number 4, Aquila beat Jonesboro, 54-8. 5th-ranked Menard, in 13 minutes of game time, put up 78 points and won 78-0. 6th-ranked ranked Hermley beat West Texas Tornado 62-0. 7th ranked Water Valley winning at Westbrook 102-100. 8th ranked Jatenoff. 10th ranked Gordon beat Stephenville Faith last night 52-32. It was Richland Springs in Division 2 taking on Houston Emory Winer tomorrow. 2nd ranked Cherokee beating 7th ranked Rock Springs 56-41. 4th ranked Paducah beating Spur 55-zip. Number 5 Motley County beat Booker 72-20. 6th ranked Balmoray beat El Paso Leadership 48-zip. 8th ranked Benjamin losing to Harold 71-26 last night. And 9th ranked Knox City winning at very best 59-14. Amongst those state ranked teams, how about Cooper Liberty shutting out Plainview? Branson Ash with the call.
0: Reporting from First United Liberty Park in Woodrow, I'm Branson Ash with the 5th ranked Liberty Patriots, who are now 5-0 at the halfway mark of the regular season. This time around, taking down Plainview emphatically 63-0 at program's best in terms of margin of victory, and they got it going right from the jump. In fact, the opening play of the game, a kick return by Jamison Gonzalez, he almost takes it to the house. He gets it at the 10-yard line, and a couple of plays later, he punches it in himself, and it sets the tone for what is a terrific special teams night for the Patriots. In fact, back-to-back punt returns for touchdowns, one from J.J. Thompson, one from Pierce Fioroni, made it 21-0, and from there, the offense and defense would take over for the Pats. Caden Joseph, a couple of rushing touchdowns. Thompson and Fioroni both had a touchdown catch themselves as well. Sileach, a rushing touchdown, and Hank Powell, his first career receiving touchdown. The Patriot defense allowed less than 100 yards. And then one more note about the Patriots special teams. They had 5 returns that got inside the 20-yard line. Terrific field position all night long for the Pats, who are 5-0, and they'll take on Dumas next week in their non-district finale back here in Woodrow. For Chris Lovell, Paul Enloe, Colt Rogers, and the Young Country 93.1 crew, I'm Branson Nash for the Friday Night Live Scoreboard.
8: I'm going to tell you what, those guys right there are having a blast this year, don't you imagine?
7: Oh, man, no doubt, man. Branson, he does a really good job, by the way, calling the game. And just with what Liberty has been able to do in a short period of time and establish themselves, I mean, they are a legit candidate to make a very deep run in 4A2. I mean, they've got Brock and they've got Graham there, but those three have kind of separated a little bit from the rest in 4A Division 2.
8: Well, and when you look at it, I was thinking about them playing the West Plains team last night. They kind of mimic what we saw in West Plains as they started their varsity program.
7: Yeah, as West Plains just a year or two ahead of them. Exactly. So you see that Friendship Memorial, they're taking notes there. They want to do that too. We'll talk Texoma next.
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0: right, welcome back to the West Texas Friday Night Scoreboard Show. If you haven't heard your score, give us a call, 800-983-5704. Time to head down to the Wichita Falls area. Friend Nolan Clark is on the line. Nolan, how in the world are you tonight?
1: I'm doing well. Just got home from a long trip out to Era. How y'all doing tonight?
2: Well, we're doing all right. Hey, how about let's start in Wichita Falls tonight for Paladuro and Legacy, a game that was at the top of our board. And, boy, it just, man, Legacy, the defense of Paladuro, I think the story in this one, yeah, they're going to say, well, PD put up 50 on them. But to me, it's more the defense against this Legacy attack that I thought was the difference.
1: Yeah, they did, and it was kind of hoping Legacy would keep this one close. You know, Paladuro, the defending district champs in there, was the favorites going into this. Really shocking result, not trying to take anything away from Paladuro because they did jump out to a lead. But I did hear that Legacy quarterback Knox Hodges ended up going down with an injury at some point in the game. But, yeah, I mean, Paladuro with a big statement in week one of that district play there. Picking up a big one over Legacy, 50-9. Unfortunately, they got a long road trip home, though.
2: You know, Memorial tonight against Abilene Cooper, another game in 2-5-A-2 that I thought could be a pivotal one. And this game was even in the fourth, but, man, Abilene Cooper finding a way in that fourth quarter to pull away and win 49-28.
1: Yeah, kind of reverse story from last week. I know paying attention to the score. Just like you said, it was even all the way there. I was kind of hoping maybe towards the end Memorial was going to be able to use that offense of theirs to pull away. But Abilene Cooper, I mean, it feels like every year Cooper is just builds a great team. They make the playoffs. You can never bet against them, and they did just that tonight against Memorial, winning 49-28. So, unfortunately for both Wichita Falls schools, they fall to 0-1 in district play tonight.
0: The Graham Steers host Peaster and continue to roll as they win that one 48-21.
1: Yes, Peaster, probably I would have to say one of the best 1-3 teams in the state. They played a really tough non-district schedule, playing up against number 10 Graham tonight. As I was watching this score, this one was actually close in the first half. It was kind of going back and forth, but it just looks like Graham's physicality style of play eventually took over, and they ran away with this one 48-21 over Peaster tonight.
2: How about Vernon and Iowa Park? This game, defensive battle. Vernon kind of breaks through in the second half, and they shut out the Hawks at home. Vernon, another team that's played a really good schedule, and they get a quality dub tonight.
1: Yeah, if you like defense, this is the game to be at tonight. I heard Owl Park averaged just a little over 2 yards per rush, and Vernon was a little over 3 yards a rush. So it sounds like Vernon had to earn all 17 points of theirs. But Owl Park just kind of sputtered on the offensive side of the ball. Talked about them last week, pitching 2 shutouts through the first 3 games. Now they're the one getting shut out. Vernon with a big 17-0 victory over rival Owl Park.
2: How about, you know, Jacksboro and Cisco was a game that I really had my eye on, and the Lobos winning in overtime against Jacksboro, 49-42, an absolute thriller.
1: Yeah, I think it was kind of interesting because for Jacksboro, I didn't like this matchup. You know, Cisco coming off a loss, they feel like they shouldn't have, sitting 2-2. They fall out of the state rankings. Jacksboro puts up 70 on Bowie last week, and it looks like Cisco turned around and got a big win in overtime tonight, knocking off number 4 Jacksboro, who's a classification above them. I knew this was going to be a really big game, but for Jacksboro to go on a road against a probably not so happy Cisco Lolo team, and Cisco got the best of them in an overtime thriller, 49-42.
0: District 6 of 2A2 in district action. The Monday Moguls get a win over Archer City, 62-51. I didn't think Archer City could stay that close.
1: I did not. Every time I checked, there was just multiple touchdowns scored. I haven't heard much from this game, but if you like the offense, Mundy was the place to be tonight. Mundy keeps their undefeated streak going, but a close one against Archer City, winning 62-51. They've got a big one against Seymour next week.
2: And right quick, before we let you go, Bowie shutting out City View. You talk about Bowie giving up 70 last week. The Rabbits bounced back nicely.
1: Yes, they did. Big 56-0 shutout over City View. City View is down this year. battling a lot of injuries, but a great bounce back win by Bowie before they head to Early next week in another big non-district matchup.
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2: 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Nolan, appreciate you. Thank you, Bob.
1: Yes, sir. Thank you all very much.
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3: 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Caleb Galvan was at one of the best games of the night.
4: This is Caleb Galvan reporting from Chesley Field in Cisco, Texas for one last non-district game for both the Cisco Lobos and the number 4 Jacksboro Tigers. The Tigers came into this game undefeated, where the Lobos kind of came off of an unfortunate loss last week at Stanford, but the script flipped today. An offensive battle that goes all the way to overtime. Cisco upsets number 4 Jacksboro 49-42 in overtime. The Lobos had over 500 yards of offense tonight, 259 on the ground and 248 in the air. And for our leaders for tonight, quarterback Colby McElroy of Cisco went 10 for 15 for 248 yards and 3 touchdowns in the air. His top target tonight was Cannon Harris for 4 receptions, 117 yards, 2 touchdowns. Carter Chu also had a 69-yard touchdown to add to it. Colby McElroy also had 3 touchdowns on the ground as well. Colby accumulated a double hat trick for 6 total touchdowns on the night. July Johnson also had a rushing touchdown as well. Caden Harris also had a big stop in the fourth quarter, intercepting a ball in the end zone to give the Lobo defense some momentum despite limited stops by both teams tonight. So the Lobos improved to 3-2, finishing out non-district. We'll have the bye next week, and the next week after, we're back here at the Graveyard, Chesley Field, to host the Anson Tigers, start out 2A5 Division I play, and the Jacksboro Tigers, well, they'll have the bye as well, and they'll get ready for 3A2 District 4 play on their own. Reporting for the West Texas Friday Night Scoreboard Show and FTLGRadio.com, I'm Caleb Galvan.
3: Thanks, Caleb. Jay Kelly was at one of the best six-man games in the state tonight.
5: This is Jay Kelly with KLVT Sports in Leveland. We are in Gale tonight, where Borden County edged out the Whiteface Antelopes in a battle of 1-2, 75-69. Both teams had high-powered offenses, a lot of scoring going on. They kind of really pushed each other around and did a little bit of feeling each other out in the first quarter. Second quarter ended with the score 16-all. Came out in the third quarter. Borden County went up by 2 touchdowns and stayed up 2 touchdowns most of the game. A pick 6 from Evaniel Gandera for Whiteface put them back on the board 69-69. And Ty Stipe at the buzzer crossed the goal line to give Borden County the 75-69 win. Borden County came up with 478 yards of offense. Whiteface, 487 yards. The big difference would be that Borden County's yardage was almost all on the ground, and 361 of their 382 rushing yards were Ty Stipe, 96 yards in the air. Whiteface was a more balanced attack with 251 yards on the ground and 236 yards in the air. Isaac Solis threw for 220 yards and 6 touchdowns. Evaniel Gandera had a throw for a touchdown. Luke Gresham was the main target. Luke had 5 catching touchdowns and 1 rushing touchdown. Whiteface will be at home next week with Logan, New Mexico at homecoming.
3: All right, thank you for that. Now we go to Brendan Riker. He's the voice of the Olton Mustangs.
6: Tonight at Memorial Stadium in Olton, Texas, the Olton Mustangs beat the Shamrock Irish 64-0 in the first ever meeting between the two schools. After Olton had a fumble on their opening drive, they took control after that moment, and they never looked back. They led 35-0 at the end of one, 57-0 at halftime, and added one more touchdown in the second half for good measure. Quarterback Brady Azam went 10-for-11 passing, 205 yards in the air, and 5 passing touchdowns, plus a rushing score for Brady. Leading receiver was Rylan Holmes with 5 receptions, 107 yards, and 2 catching touchdowns. Leading the way on the ground

0: Jet Tomsu, 20 carries, 117 yards, and 2 touchdowns on the ground. For the Mustangs, it's the most points scored since October 11th, 2024, when they beat Floyd Data 62-7. The Mustangs are off to their first 5-0 start in the modern era. That's records dating back to the year 2000. For my color commentator, Landon Parrish, this is Brennan Riker reporting for the Olten Radio Sports Network. Mustangs win 64-0.
1: All right, now let's go to Todd Wiest. He was there as the Leveland Lobos rolled over Littlefield.
2: Todd Wiest calling in for KLVT Sports as the Leveland Lobos get back right on the Littlefield Wildcats. A final score for you of 64-36 as Leveland spoils another homecoming. They start the night off with a 96-yard kickoff return by Bentley the Speedster Sepulveda. It was answered by a touchdown pass by Sines to Barrio, and the Lobos and the Wildcats would return fire back and forth. Leveland with a 6-yard touchdown pass from Salazar to Gavinia, a 67-yard touchdown pass from Salazar to Bryson Golightly, and a 41-yard touchdown run by Jake Potter, as well as a 67-yard touchdown pass from Salazar to Golightly again for the Lobos scores in the front half. For the Littlefield Wildcats, it would be a 2-yard touchdown run by the running back Camacho, as well as a 30-yard field goal and a 13-yard run by the quarterback Sines. At the half, it would still be an interesting ball game, Loveland leading it 35-24. However, in the second half, Loveland would continue the tear, as it would actually be a lead for Littlefield with a score of 35-30 after a 25-yard touchdown pass to the receiver Fuentes. Loveland would immediately add to the lead after getting an interception by Tobias Gavinia with an 11-yard touchdown run by Salazar. Lobos would pick up 2 more interceptions, finishing +2 in the turnover category, while picking up another 4-yard touchdown run by Salazar, a 38-yard touchdown run by Noel Martin, and a 65-yard touchdown run by Ethan Salazar. Lobos again win it, a final score of 64-36 over the Littlefield Wildcats. Lobos now go in to the next contest, hosting the Lakeview Chiefs at 3-2, as they will wrap up their contest of non-district play at home on homecoming Friday night. You can find that one online at klvtradio.com. From the KLVT Sports Desk, I'm Todd Wiest.
1: All right, Todd, thank you for that. And that is a big win for the Lobos, and an impressive win against a Littlefield team that has looked really strong all year.
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1: They like to compete. 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
1: Welcome back to the West Texas Friday Night Scoreboard Show. Let's go down to the Permian Basin. Trey Francis on the phone. How are you tonight, Trey?
18: I'm doing wonderful. How are you guys doing?
3: Man, we're doing all right tonight. Hey, I wanted to start tonight, talk to you a little bit about Greenwood and Wolf, one of our premier games on the board. Wanted to see how Greenwood would respond after that emotional win against Legacy last week. An absolute steam engine in Wall. I mean, just the way that they're rolling right now. Did it surprise you that Greenwood, not even necessarily they lost, but the fact that it was 18 different?
18: Yeah, I thought, I actually said in our show that that game was better than I thought it would be. I mean, I have a lot of faith in Coach Brian Hill and the Rangers, but just knowing what kind of quality of opponent Wall is, and you just mentioned it, they're the state champs. Come off a big season, got a lot of playmakers on their team. You know, Greenwood scored first tonight. You know, they had the lead. It's not like, you know, they trailed the entire game. So I call that a moral victory. I know coaches say no moral victories, but I call that a moral victory for Greenwood.
1: Hey, congratulations to Odessa Compass Academy. They come from behind, get the late win over Muleshoe, 38-35.
18: Yeah, big win for Compass and head coach Bill Smith. You know, they've been kind of knocking on the door, getting their first win, and glad to see them finally get it. I think that will definitely give them some momentum whenever they head into district play for sure.
3: You know, Midland Lee making the long road trip to the state capitol against Austin Westlake. Knew this would be a tough task, but again, Clint Hartman, he is afraid of absolutely no one. He fears none. And tonight, Lee took one on the chin against Westlake.
18: Yeah, that one a bit lopsided, especially, you know, Westlake took such a big lead and so early, too. I think they were leading 35 or something like that to nothing at the half. And ended up 49-6. Westlake won that. But, I mean, you mentioned it. Coach Hartman fears nobody. He doesn't care who wants to play. He's going to go try to play the best of the best. And what he always tells us, he said, I'm going to play whoever picks up the phone and says, I'll play first. And that's kind of just his mentality. And I think they bounce back from this, but I think it's a good lesson that they can figure out what they need to clean up going forward.
1: The Permian Panthers improved to 5-0 as they knock off Arizona Compass Prep.
18: Yeah, 45-14, a good win for Permian. I mean, quarterback Caden Vickers, 14-19, 166 and three tutties. I mean, I think most of that came all in the first half. Defense played outstanding. Permian led 35-0 late in the third quarter. Really good win for Mojo. A lot of playmakers that they have. So it's nice. I'm sure Caden would agree with me. You know, it's nice to have so many weapons at his disposal. But a great game for them. 319 total yards of offense. A really good game for Permian, and I think they'll keep rolling for sure.
3: Hey, Trey, I want to ask you a question. Since Arizona Compass Prep is playing Odessa High next week, at Ratliff again, are they just staying for the week, or are they going back to the Phoenix area and coming back, or do you know?
18: I've been told that they are busing back tomorrow back to Chandler, Arizona, which is where they're from, and they'll bus back, I believe, next Thursday.
3: Ooh, man.
1: A lot of miles.
3: That is a lot of miles, no doubt.
18: Yes, it is.
3: Hey, one of the other games of interest to me tonight, Wink and Cahoma. Wink 2A2, Cahoma, obviously in Class 3A. Nice win for Brian Gibson and those Wink Wildcats.
18: Yeah, definitely a big win for Wink. I mean, they have a lot of playmakers as well. Gibson talked to us after the game, you know, saying that, talking about something about scripts. And I'm like, you know what? Yeah, he's got the script. And apparently he already knew the script of the game. But, yeah, Wink's rolling. They're undefeated. As expected. And I could have looked at the schedule and told you You know, at this point, I think Link's going to be undefeated. Now, going into that game, I didn't think they'd win by as much as they did, but definitely a good win for Coach Gibson.
1: Andrews coming off a tough loss last week to Snyder. They rally tonight at home when they beat Monahans 19-7. That's huge for the Mustangs.
18: Yes, it is. Yeah, Andrews definitely needs that. I thought last week's score, you know, was a fluke, but turned out that it was true. At 19-7, you know, still not a very big score, but I talk about it all the time. You know, it doesn't matter what the score is at the end of the day. As long as you have one more point than the other team, nothing matters but the record, and you get another win. So a big win for the Mustangs.
3: Trey, we're out of time, bub. Where can we find you?
18: Yeah, Trey Francis TV on all the socials, and I'm on Monday through Friday every night on ABC Big 2 and Fox 24.
3: Man, nobody working harder than our man Trey Francis. Trey, as always, we appreciate you, buddy. Thank you so much.
1: All right, let's go to Tracy Scott. He was there as Odessa Permian won that game against Arizona Compass.
10: And we're at Rally Stadium in Odessa, Texas, where the Odessa Permian Panthers just had a big win, 45 over Arizona Compass Prep, 14. Great game by Mojo. Caden Vickers had three touchdowns thrown to three different receivers in the first quarter. Aaron DeBrady caught one, Malachi Mendoza got one, and Jason Thompson caught one. After that, Eric Aguilera came in for a touchdown. He throwed it to Day-Day McDowell. And then we had Caden Taylor run one touchdown in, Josh Curry run a touchdown in, and it was capped off by Iker Munoz with a 43-yard field goal. Arizona Compass did get two. They lost their starting quarterback, Peyton Cash White, in the first quarter, but Taylor Gray came back and passed for two touchdowns. So at the end, though, it was Mojo pulling off 45 over the Arizona Compass Prep 14. Mojo will be again back here in Ratliff next week to take on Camden, New Jersey. It's going to be another great game. Join us here. I'm Tracy Scott reporting for the High School Football Scoreboard here from Kicks 99.1.
1: All right. Thanks for that, Tracy. And, Mark, another game down in that area we didn't get to talk to Trey about. Big Spring finds the win column for the first time this year, knocking off San Angelo Lakeview.
3: Yeah, now the Chieftains have lost two in a row, but congratulations to Coach McWilliams at Big Spring getting their first dub of the year. You know, as you mentioned, getting a score late because that was a 20-20 game, and then they score late to win 27-20. So a nice win there for the Steers, a team, one of those 37 we talked about coming into tonight that had not tasted a victory yet. Now they have.
1: And I did not see that one coming. I thought they'd compete, but I really felt like San Angelo Lakeview, if their offense was clicking.
3: Right.
1: And so a good job by the defense of the Steers to hold that one low and to hold off a late rally by Lakeview.
3: Yes, indeed. And one other game that we didn't even talk about was the one last night. Midland High getting a nice win over Harlingen in a neutral site game, 44-7. When we come back on the West Texas Friday Night Scoreboard Show, more reports and your scores, 800-983-5704.
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1: 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Randy Hogan is the voice of the Monahans Lobos. He was there tonight as they fell to Andrews.
2: 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It was homecoming in Andrews tonight as Monahans Lobos invaded the Mustang Bowl. Lobos would jump out to an early lead. Lobos had turned it over, and just two plays later, deep in their own territory, they were able to pick off a pass, hit the quarterback, Kelly, for the Mustangs, pick it off, and they'll go all the way to the house to take an early 7-0 lead. That would carry till the final seconds of the first half as Andrews would attempt a field goal to get on the scoreboard. It was blocked by the Lobos special team. We went 7-0 at the half, Lobos on top. Third quarter, the Mustangs able to take the opening drive into the end zone, a long drive to tie it up 7-7. Monahans back to punt late in the ball game in that fourth quarter, and Andrews benefit from an errant snap over the punter's head, rolls through the back of the end zone, and the avalanche began then for the Lobos. Andrews went up 9-7. Andrews would tack on a field goal after Lobos went for it on fourth down in their own territory. They went up 12-7. And in the final dagger that would be decisive in the ball game, a halfback pass from the running back from Andrews, Hernandez, to the receiver B, 68 yards, and that'd be the final score. 19-7 as Andrews comes from behind to get the win over the Monahans Lobos. Monahans will be open next week before they start the district season on the road at Snyder in 2 weeks. For the West Texas Friday Night Scoreboard Show and KPTX 98.3 FM in West Texas, I'm Randy Hogan.
1: Thanks for that, Randy. Now we go to Charlie Parker, Breckenridge. Tough night against Sanson.
4: Well, tonight it was still not the night for the Breckenridge Buckaroos. They get within the 5-yard line 3 times in the first half and cannot get in. And just give the ball back to the Anson Tigers. And, yes, St. John's may be one of the better receivers we've seen this season. But when the Buckaroos give him that much room to move and catch the football, it's not going to do any good because we just could not stop him. We could not tackle. We could not block. And, again, penalties killed us. We had about 75 yards in penalties, and it just kept backfiring every time we had an opportunity. And the Buckaroos, again, fall to 0-5. But one thing about it that you can look for 2 weeks ahead is we're not sure. Lance and I can't remember the last time we go into district play and three teams are winless. Breckenridge, Wichita Falls, City View, and Holiday. And two of those were ranked in the top 10 when the first rankings came out in May. So now we've got 2 weeks to get ready. And as head coach Casey Pierce said, if we can't get ready for the first district game at home in 2 weeks against the Mustangs, then we don't need to be playing football. For the West Texas Friday Night Scoreboard, I'm Charlie Parker.
1: Thank you, Charlie. Now we go to Jay Michaels. He's the voice of the San Angelo Central Bobcats.
23: This is Jay Michaels with the West Texas Friday Night Scoreboard from KIXY in San Angelo, Texas, and the San Angelo Central Bobcats took on the Belton Tigers tonight. They hit the ground fast, and they never stopped. They let Belton have the ball first, and Belton had a three and out, and then the Bobcats went on a scoring spree, scored on a three-play 47-yard drive, capped by a touchdown pass to Gavin Johnson. Score is 7-0. Tigers answered with a six-play 46-yard drive, a 7-7 tie, and then the Bobcats go 11 plays 70 yards and finish it up with a 25-yard field goal by Aaron Davila. Score is 10-7. Tigers get their own field goal, with a 44-yard field goal after a six-play 75-yard drive. Our score is 10-10. Then the Cats go two in a row back-to-back, a seven-play 75-yard drive and a six-play 63-yard drive. Our score 24-10. Then a nine-play 48-yard drive by the Tigers makes the score 24-17. Cats answer with a six-play 75-yard drive, cap it with a 2 seconds left on the scoreboard, a 30-yard touchdown pass to Johnson, and it's 31-17 at the half. Then come out in the third quarter and get the Cats get started again. An eight-play 63-yard drive capped by a 17-yard touchdown by Johnson, 38-17 is the score. The Tigers go 12 plays and 82 yards. The PAT was missed. It's 38-23. Then the Cats go back-to-back, a three-play 75-yard drive, a nine-play 48-yard drive, and the Bobcats are up 52-23. Tigers would get the last score on the board with a four-play 75-yard drive capped by a 54-yard pass to Gavin Ross. 52-29 is the final score here in San Angelo. But the star of the show was absolutely Z-Train Xavion Johnson, who had on the night 355 yards rushing. Yes, you heard it right. 355 yards rushing by Xavion Johnson on the night with the San Angelo Central High School Bobcats and the Belton Tigers. From San Angelo, Texas, for KIXY and the West Texas Friday Night Scoreboard, I'm Jay Michaels.
1: Thank you, Jay. Now we go to Ben Poorman. He was there as the Monterey Plainsmen pick up a win.
5: Ben Poorman checking in from Dick Bivens Stadium in Amarillo, Texas. The Monterey Plainsmen opened their district schedule with a relentless win over the Caprock Longhorns. It was a tale of two halves as it was neck and neck scoreless for the majority of the first half as it was defenses just keeping each other from getting it into the end zone. But Monterey would eventually go on a two-minute drill to drill a field goal from a not so far out. I believe it was the 23-yard line. But they would go into the locker room with momentum. They would possess the ball in the second half, and they would just unleash their scoring spree. It would start off with a slip screen to Noah Alexander. That drive started with 11:51 left on the clock, went all the way to 7:06. Then they would force Caprock on a three and out. Then the next score would be to Edie Taylor, a dump to the flat, and he would go 80 yards for the next score. And just throughout the rest of the game, Monterey's defense would just make life difficult on Caprock's quarterback, KT Medlock, and just unable to produce any offense. And Monterey runs away with this one 24-0. So from Dick Bivens Stadium in Amarillo, Texas, and the West Texas Friday Night Scoreboard Show, this is Ben Poorman for Monterey, for the Monterey Plainsmen and the Texas Sports Marketing Network.
1: All right. Thanks for that, Ben. And that's a great game, too.
3: Well, you know, Monterey needed Jonah Reed to come back, their quarterback who has not played yet this year. And that's been part of the reason why they've had problems offensively. And coming back tonight, first half, some struggle, obviously, just trying to get back into game shape, you know, into a rhythm, I guess. And tonight, then in the second half, being able to do that, getting 3 second-half touchdowns and putting the game away.
1: And drive home with the win.
3: Yes, sir.
1: All right, we come back. It's the fastest 8 minutes on the West Texas Friday Night Scoreboard Show. Stick around. I'll see if I can get them all.
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1: 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Westlake beat Midland Lee 49-6. Odessa Permian beat Arizona Compass 45-14. San Angelo Central top Belton 52-29. Odessa falls to San Benito 32-28. Amarillo Tascosa and Friendship postponed on Thursday. They play at 11 o'clock in the morning. Lubbock Monterey gets the win over Amarillo Caprock 24-0. Amarillo tops Friendship Memorial 59-21. Abilene beat Lubbock 31-7. Abilene Wiley topped Lubbock Coronado 56-20. Wichita Falls Memorial falls to Abilene Cooper 49-28. Paladura all over Legacy 50-9. Canyon on Thursday beat Sanger 38-28. Randall beat Waco University 36-7. Bushland top Hartford 62-21. Canadian over Pampa 58-7. West Plains falls to Stephenville 35-17. Andrews beat Monahans 19-7. And Big Spring gets their first win of the year 27-20 over San Angelo Lakeview. Lubbock Cooper Liberty blanks Plainview 63-0. Wall beat Greenwood 31-13. Austin Travis falls to Fredericksburg 37-6. Fort Stockton loses to Clyde 56-21. El Paso Riverside top Seminole 44-34. Lubbock Escada over Pecos 36-23. Snyder blown out by Sweetwater 83-20. Dalhart all over Borger 47-13. And Perryton beat Guymon 36-13. Leveland gets a win over Littlefield 64-36. Brock beat Monterey Tech Mexico 68-7. Burke Burnett blanked Gainesville 64-0. And Grandmont Pister 48-21. Henrietta tops Bridgeport 37-14. And Mineral Wells stays perfect, beating Boyd 53-35. Vernon blanks Iowa Park 17-0. Brownwood over China Spring 42-21. And Crane beats Brownfield 48-18. Denver City comes up short against Dimmitt 48-30. Idaloo tops Shallow Water 46-35. La Mesa falls to Eunice, New Mexico 48-8. Kermit gets beat by McCamey 42-13. And Midland Christian beat Jim Ned 50-27. Odessa Compass Gamut Academy gets their first win 38-35 over Muleshoe. Lano tops Bandera 34-20. And De Leon beat Early 50-20. Mason tops Inglemore 55-34. San Angelo TLC gets blanked by Merkel 54-0. Bowie blanks Wichita Falls City View 56-0. Highland Park gets the 1 point come from behind win over River Road 25-24. Childress over Panhandle 35-28. And Friona tops Farwell 40-12. New Home gets a win over Lubbock Roosevelt 27-19. Lubbock Trinity Christian loses to Slayton 63-6. And Anthony B. Capitan, New Mexico, 20-16. Wink over Coloma, 36-13. Bangs tops San Angelo, Grape Creek, 42-0. And Anson beat Breckenridge, 43-19. Jacksboro comes up short against Cisco. Cisco gets the win there, 49-42. Whitesboro over Holiday, 73-14. Comanche falls to Toller, 42-24. Hamilton blanked Eastland, 51-0. And Millsap rolls Dublin, 60-7. Clifton gets the win over Rio Vista 42-32. Spearman beat Abernathy 55-22. West Texas High beat Sanford Fridge 41-16. Wheeler beat Sunray 42-14, and Hale Center tops Clarendon 48-26. Olton Blank Shamrock 64-0. Floydada blanks Rawls 46-0. Sudan gets the win over Tulia 32-22, and Ropes beats New Deal 63-7. Post over Holly 56-21. Sundown falls to Seagraves 36-20. Forsan tops Ozona 46-22, and Ballinger beat Reagan County 41-22. Colorado City falls to Sonora 54-19. Chico loses to Abilene TLCA 40-8. Heiko stays perfect. They beat Florence 50-0. Collinsville over Aldridge 62-35. And Tioga tops Carrollton Prince of Peace 45-6. Air beat Nakona 26-14. Munster tops Fort Worth Christian 38-21. Roscoe over Alney 72-22. Coleman gets a win over El Dorado 52-20. And San Saba tops Big Spring Pathway 63-6. Johnson City gets a win over Schulenburg 49-10. Bovina beat Morton 38-20. Stratford and Texaco in a long weather delay. Last we heard there, 9-7. Stratford on top. Groover beat Wellington 56-28. Crosbyton over Smyre 34-6. And Plains over Van Horn 55-7. Lockney on Thursday lost to West Plains JV 28-18. Tonight, Tahoka falls to Ira Ann 34-19. Lindsay beat Quanah 47-26. And Seymour gets win over Electra 56-6. Monday topped Archer City 62-51. Winthorpe's big over Petrolia 54-8. Hamlin comes up short against Cross Plains 39-12. And Goldthwaite blanks winners 69-0. Stanford over Miles 68-7. And Junction gets a win over Harper 63-47. Mercy Culture Prep loses to Munster Sacred Heart 54-14. Boys Ranch in six-man action beat the Lubbock Titans 34-26. Happy gets a win over Claude 52-50. Will Dorado falls to Groom 52-30. Motley County beat Booker 72-20. And White Deer gets the win over Silverton 58-52. Whit Harrell falls to Sands 59-12. And Borden County beat Whiteface 75-69. Nazareth gets a win over McLean 71-26. And Spring Lake Earth beat O'Donnell 54-20. Lubbock Christ the King gets a win over Cress 63-51, and Petersburg beat Southland 60-13. Hermelay tops West Texas Tornado 62-0. Paducah over Spur 55-0. Roby over Lorain 50-0. Bront tops Rotan 68-66. Ira beat Meta 76-72, and Klondike top Wellman Union 78-32. Water Valley wins over Westbrook 102-100. First triple-digit score of the year. Robert Lee gets a win over Garden City 79-74. Buena Vista loses to Midland Trinity 112-94. Grady beats Laz Buddy 66-20. Rankin blanks Sterling City 50-0. Sierra Blanca gets blanked by Fort Hancock 46-0. And Lubbock Kingdom Prep blanks Baird 50-0. Paint Rock falls to Menard 78-0. Blackwell gets a win over Highland 62-40. And Brooksmith tops Santa Ana 50-47. Knox City over Very Best 59-14. Gustine beat Eden 50-0, and Erie County tops Rising Star 52-30. Bryson over Bluff or falls to Bluffdale 88-66. Vernon Northside gets the win over Chillicothe 70-14. Forestburg falls to Perrin Witt 31-16. Stephenville Faith loses to Gordon last night 52-32. Tonight, Abilene Christian beat May 86-74. Cranfield's Gap top Lingleville 34-26. And Sydney beat Gorman 47-6. Ranger falls to Panther Creek by 54-6, and Grayson Christian falls to St. Joe 77-28.
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24: 2.1, the Cat from Childress, Texas, giving a report on the Childress and Panhandle game tonight. The Childress Bobcats, for the second consecutive week, came back in the last 30 seconds with a go-ahead touchdown to defeat the Panhandle Panthers by a score of 35-28. The Panthers got scoring going early on, 2:42 left to go in that first quarter. Quarterback Zach Andrews' one-yard touchdown run made it 7-0. Cats got on the board with 6:14 left to go in the second quarter. A 30-yard touchdown pass from senior quarterback Cohen Galligan to Colin Garcia ties it up at 7. The Cats got the second touchdown of the half. With 47 seconds left in the second quarter, 75-yard touchdown pass from Galligan to Bell made it 14-7 going in the locker room. Start of the second half, the Panthers controlled the third quarter. Quarterback Zach Andrews' three-yard touchdown run tied it up at 14 with 8:20 left to go in the third quarter. And then a 35-yard touchdown run from running back Lucas Purcell made it a 21-14 Panhandle lead with 5:19 left in the third. Cats got back on the scoring with a Galligan to Dylan Moore 6-yard touchdown pass to tie it up at 21 with 2:02 left to go in the third quarter. Purcell for Panhandle 38-yard touchdown run with 9 seconds left to go in the third quarter, gave them a 28-21 lead. Cats got a 64-yard touchdown pass from Galligan to Moore, but the kick was blocked, making it 28-27 Panhandle with 12 minutes left to go in the fourth quarter. It was a back-and-forth game in the fourth quarter, but the Bobcats, 9-yard touchdown run from senior running back Cade Maldonado. Galligan then hit Silver for the two-point conversion. It was the Bobcats 35-28, 19 seconds left. The Cats stopped the drive for Panhandle, and that was where it ended. Bobcats 35, Panhandle 28. Cats were led by senior quarterback, 4-touchdown passer from Colin Galligan.
1: The Cats want to cause a lot of people to have cardiac problems. Richard Ferguson was there tonight as Sweetwater rolled over Snyder.
25: Well, one of the best rivals in West Texas, Sweetwater and Snyder, playing in non-district, playing for the first time since 2023 in historic Mustang Bowl. Homecoming in Sweetwater tonight. And I listened to you guys back at the studios on the West Texas Friday Night Preview Show, and I think you nailed it on the head when you said Snyder broke a 21-game losing streak, 8-3 over Andrews. Don't be surprised if they come out swinging and firing on all cylinders early in this one, at least, and they did. The Tigers led after the first quarter 13-12. Now, Sweetwater took the opening kickoff, 92 yards on a kickoff return for a touchdown with sophomore Connor Fambro getting Sweetwater on the board immediately. Snyder wasted little time. Wade Stancil, their sophomore quarterback, had a 58-yard touchdown palm to Kaysen Reinhardt. An extra point kick gave Snyder a 7-6 lead. Sweetwater comes right back less than 2 minutes later. Senior quarterback for the Mustangs, Kate Nortiz, a 64-yard touchdown pass to Darwin. Bluford gave Sweetwater a 12-7 lead, but Snyder's Caden Zamora, the ensuing kickoff, he took it back 83 yards for a Tiger touchdown. The first quarter came to an end. Snyder was smelling the upset. We're up 13-12. Sweetwater did get it going, scoring six unanswered touchdowns in the second quarter. Sophomore running back Cade McCann, a big 39-yard touchdown run. Then Mason Bluford on offense and defense got it going for Sweetwater. Bluford had a 9-yard touchdown run, turned around 2 minutes later playing outside linebacker, had a 50-yard pick six. Sweetwater adds two more touchdown runs from McCann and Bluford and led 57-13 at halftime. Mustangs explode in the second half. Caden McCann, 46-yard touchdown run. Connor Fambro, 41-yard interception return for a touchdown. Sweetwater scoring on offense, defense, and special teams tonight. They add a Nick Avila, 50-yard touchdown run late. 83-20, the Sweetwater Mustangs beat the Snyder Tigers tonight in the bowl. Sweetwater going to 3-2 on the season. Off next week, Mustangs open district play 2 weeks from tonight in La Mesa.
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Anyway, Andy Miller hanging out with you in Skinner. Sweet Home, Alabama.

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0: Rocking up your morning. MJ, beat it. Andy Miller hanging out. 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
10: Friday night, temperatures will be dropping overnight back into the middle to upper 60s for your Saturday morning. Showers and thunder showers over the Permian Basin will continue to decrease before midnight. They will have a bit more sunshine over the weekend as Saturday's temperatures reach into the upper 80s. And then Sunday temperatures in the lower 90s. From the RRoberts.tv studio, meteorologist Ron Roberts.
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0: Lou Gramm and Foreigner, and Urgent. I'm Andy Miller. Hey, if you're in the market for a new job, check this out. These are the fastest growing jobs in the U.S. as of today. You've got nurse practitioner, number one, solar panel installer, a data scientist, somebody working with AI, wind turbine engineer, medical and health services manager, and radio disc jockey would not be on the fastest growing list. That would be on the other do not disturb list, I think. But you want the number one job in America? It's a nurse practitioner.
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0: Steven Tyler, Aerosmith. I'm Andy Miller. Hey, summer is officially over. And how you feeling about it? You know, fall is widely considered our favorite season of the year, but people are generally feeling a mix of sadness and anxiety now that summer is over. According to a nationwide survey, people are experiencing the end of summer blues. We're grumpier with less daylight, less sunlight now for sure.
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2: 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It appears by its own numbers, the U.S. government seems insolvent. 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

0: 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Hey, a sign of the times here today. A condo in New York just sold. 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
2: The weekend weather forecast for the Permian Basin in southwest Texas, the Odessa Midland area. It's a Saturday, and sunshine starts today as the temperatures move into the middle 90s. Going to be another one of those hot afternoons, but a storm system will be moving into the area. Showers and thunderstorms will be increasing by late afternoon and evening. Some thunderstorms could be strong with strong wind gusts and brief heavy downpours. From the RRoberts.tv studio, meteorologist Ron Roberts.
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0: Vicky's Sue Robinson. You got to turn that beat around. Well, it's officially fall on the calendar, and according to a nationwide survey, these are the things people appreciate the most this time of year. Number one, football. We can see that. Changing leaves, crisp air, comfy clothing, the weather, a cozy fire, Halloween, and finally, hot chocolate.
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2: Friday night, temperatures will be dropping overnight back into the middle to upper 60s for your Saturday morning. Showers and thunder showers over the Permian Basin will continue to decrease before midnight. They will have a bit more sunshine over the weekend as Saturday's temperatures reach into the upper 80s. And then Sunday temperatures in the lower 90s. From the RRoberts.tv studio, meteorologist Ron Roberts.
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0: 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Steven Tyler, Aerosmith. You know, growing older doesn't mean life gets any duller. Many adults are surprised to find that personalities largely stay the same with age. People still have that same sense of humor, novelty, excitement they had as kids. At 50, that often becomes clearer. Maturity does not cancel playfulness.
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0: 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Hello, it's me. I'm Andy Miller. Coffee is going to provide you a boost, but it takes a while. You can time how long it takes for a cup of coffee to give you that extra boost so you can be at your peak, your energy peak. Scientists say the stimulant in coffee affects the caffeine. 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
2: The weekend weather forecast for the Permian Basin in southwest Texas, the Odessa Midland area. It's a Saturday, and sunshine starts today as the temperatures move into the middle 90s. Going to be another one of those hot afternoons, but a storm system will be moving into the area. Showers and thunderstorms will be increasing by late afternoon and evening. Some thunderstorms could be strong with strong wind gusts and brief heavy downpours. From the rroberts.tv studio, meteorologist Ron Roberts.
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0: It didn't work. They divorced. Captain and Tennille, love is going to keep us together. Even the money didn't help. Hey, do you know who gets the credit for pumpkin spice? 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Yeah, it's Starbucks. 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And the rest, as they say, is grande history.
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2: The weekend weather forecast for the Permian Basin in southwest Texas, the Odessa Midland area. It's a Saturday, and sunshine starts today as the temperatures move into the middle 90s. Going to be another one of those hot afternoons, but a storm system will be moving into the area. Showers and thunderstorms will be increasing by late afternoon and evening. Some thunderstorms could be strong with strong wind gusts and brief heavy downpours. From the R. Roberts.TV studio, meteorologist Ron Roberts.

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What's going on? It's Katie Clark. Hope your weekend is off to a great start. We have so much great music right here, and we're going to get you to boogie one way or another. It's Earth, Wind, and Fire.

0: 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So here we are into the first full weekend of fall. 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

0: Manfred Mann's Earth Band. Well, you got Katie Clark Weekends. Good time to shop, right? You go shopping, you get all your stuff that you need. They say that for women who are shopaholics, they're all about clothes, shoes, and jewelry. Well, I can attest to that. Now, for guys like to go shopping for tools and for electronics, and definitely makes sense for the guys that I know. So, hey, this weekend, great time to go out and go shopping.
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2: The weekend weather forecast for the Permian Basin in southwest Texas, the Odessa Midland area. It's a Saturday, and sunshine starts today as the temperatures move into the middle 90s. Going to be another one of those hot afternoons, but a storm system will be moving into the area. Showers and thunderstorms will be increasing by late afternoon and evening. Some thunderstorms could be strong with strong wind gusts and brief heavy downpours. From the rroberts.tv studio, meteorologist Ron Roberts.
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Belinda Carlisle's Heaven is a Place on Earth. Well, maybe it's about her husband. She's been married for many, many years, since the mid-80s. It's Katie Clark hanging out with you.

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0: Tom Petty and the Heartbreakers, American Girl. We are into fall. It is official. This is the first weekend of fall, if you can believe it. They asked adults, what do you like best about fall? And I am not surprised that most adults say what they love is hot chocolate. Right? You don't need an excuse to have hot chocolate, but it certainly helps to be in that season for hot chocolate, doesn't it? Well, you hang right there. We've got great music coming right up next.
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2: The weekend weather forecast for the Permian Basin in southwest Texas, the Odessa Midland area. It's a Saturday, and sunshine starts today as the temperatures move into the middle 90s. Going to be another one of those hot afternoons, but a storm system will be moving into the area. Showers and thunderstorms will be increasing by late afternoon and evening. Some thunderstorms could be strong with strong wind gusts and brief heavy downpours. From the rroberts.tv studio, meteorologist Ron Roberts.
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0: that first cup. So they say, though, that coffee is good if you have something you need to do, something important. You've got a meeting, you've got to talk to someone, you can have coffee. They say about 20 minutes later, that's when that boost of energy starts hitting you. But here's the thing, is coffee is just good all times of the day. I just can't have it too late in the day. Unfortunately, it keeps me up all night. 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

0: Michael Jackson's You Are Not Alone. I am still fascinated that the Michael movie is the number one biopic of all time by far. It's reached over $1 billion worldwide. So there you go. It was Oppenheimer for the longest time, and Michael just came up and surpassed it. So now we can say the Michael movie, the number one biopic. Well, there's a lot of interest in Michael and his life. We've got great music coming up next. Hang on.
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0: Peter Gabriel, Salisbury Hill. So this year, I find this fascinating. I wonder if this trend is going to keep going. So Peter Gabriel is only releasing new music on the day of the full moon, which is today. So new music from Peter Gabriel today and for the rest of the year. I wonder how many other bands are going to take that idea. I love that. How creative. I would never have thought to just release music on the day of the full moon, all 2026. Hang on. We've got good stuff for you next.
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2: The weekend weather forecast for the Permian Basin in southwest Texas, the Odessa Midland area. It's a Saturday, and sunshine starts today as the temperatures move into the middle 90s. Going to be another one of those hot afternoons, but a storm system will be moving into the area. Showers and thunderstorms will be increasing by late afternoon and evening. Some thunderstorms could be strong with strong wind gusts and brief heavy downpours. From the rroberts.tv studio, meteorologist Ron Roberts.
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0: Take on Me, it's AHA, and you've got Katie Clark. So here's the deal. Laugh and laugh again. They say laughing is so good that it can actually add years to your life. And even just laughing 2 minutes a day, belly laughing, you know, your silly, crazy friends that make you laugh. Hang out with them much more. They say that even just doing that can give you the benefits of working out for 10 minutes. I'll take laughing over working out any day.
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0: The Hollies. It's Katie Clark into the first weekend of fall, the first full weekend. And here's the deal. We've got pumpkins. We're going to be putting outside, carving, and even eating pumpkin pie if you're anything like me. Did you know that pumpkins are actually a fruit? That's right. Pumpkins officially a fruit. Mind blown.
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2: The weekend weather forecast for the Permian Basin in southwest Texas, the Odessa Midland area. It's a Saturday, and sunshine starts today as the temperatures move into the middle 90s. Going to be another one of those hot afternoons, but a storm system will be moving into the area. Showers and thunderstorms will be increasing by late afternoon and evening. Some thunderstorms could be strong with strong wind gusts and brief heavy downpours. From the rroberts.tv studio, meteorologist Ron Roberts.
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0: Billy Idol, he's in the cradle of love, which proves my point. 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I'm Jim Zippo here. It's Saturday. 14% of bosses have actually driven by a sick employee's home to see if their car was actually there. 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

0: how much I feel ambrosia, one of my favorite desserts. Hi, Jim Zippo. One in five people say their shoes are their favorite secret spot to hide cash. Yeah, maybe, but I gotta say, after a while, those pennies, nickels, and dimes really hurt.
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2: The weekend weather forecast for the Permian Basin in southwest Texas, the Odessa.

0: to Midland area. It's a Saturday and sunshine starts today as the temperatures move into the middle 90s. Going to be another one of those hot afternoons, but a storm system will be moving into the area. Showers and thunderstorms will be increasing by late afternoon and evening. Some thunderstorms could be strong with strong wind gusts and brief heavy downpours. From the rroberts.tv studio, meteorologist Ron Roberts.
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1: 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Before you invest, you should consult with financial advisors and review the program prospectus and its risks.
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3: Good morning.
4: Well, good morning, Fay. How are you?
3: I'm wonderful. Let me tell you a couple of stories for a start.
4: Oh, great.
3: This week on Wednesday morning, grandkids have got to get to school. Going down the road, and there is seven ducks crossing the road. Everybody stopped going both directions, and everybody just sat there. The traffic was snarled for a mile on either direction.
4: No.
3: And these ducks just didn't give a darn. They were going across the road, and that's the way it was. I mean, seven of them going across the road right in front of the cars. And everybody stopped. Everybody just sat there very patiently. And about 7 or 8 minutes later, they finally got across the road. So we couldn't see where they were going. I don't know what was across the road. It was so important. But they had their babies with them, and they were going across the road. And they saw the cars. It didn't bother them at all.
4: I guess
3: they figured everybody would stop for them. And they just waddled on across, waddle. Yeah. I mean, it was hilarious. And all the people were so nice. Nobody honked at those ducks. Not one person.
4: I'm surprised. I mean, most of the time, if somebody's sitting there for that long, somebody's going to start honking or pull out and like aggressively pass people. But it was just an old country road with people waiting for the duck family cross the road.
3: Waiting for the ducks to cross. And, you know, everybody acknowledged them and sat there in line. And I guarantee it was a mile in either direction.
4: Oh, geez.
3: And everybody way back there was thinking, is there a wreck up ahead? You know, what's ahead, you know? It's just the duck family. They were coming by.
4: See, now there's no other place in the world that you can hear a story like that and have it be true. That's the thing.
3: That's right. But, hey, the day didn't end there.
4: Oh.
3: It got better. About 1 o'clock, I was in my office working, and I get this call from my granddaughter, and over at the other house, there was a longhorn cattle. He'd gotten out. He came over to their house and was standing there in the yard, and we didn't know where he came from. Well, come to find out, one of the neighbors had 7 longhorns. We didn't know if he was tame or not. But they got up, they picked some grass, gave the longhorn the grass, which took guts, and the longhorn just stayed there and kind of wondered who they were, didn't try to kill them or stampede or anything like that, just ate the grass and waited for somebody to rescue it. Can you believe this?
4: I don't know that I'd have gave it grass. That's a little
3: bold. Well, they did. I thought it was a little bold, you know.
4: Wow.
3: And
4: yeah.
3: They immediately called me. I said, well, I don't think I'd be that friendly with that longhorn, you know. But by golly, they were. And they were afraid the longhorn, you know, might scar up the car. But really, he was pretty nice. And then they were afraid the dog from the backyard might come to the front and scare the longhorn. Then we would really had a problem.
4: Oh, yeah. You
3: can
4: upset
3: you imagine?
4: That thing. Oh, my word.
3: Yeah. Scare that longhorn, no telling what it would have done.
4: Boy.
3: Might have jumped over the car.
4: Yeah. Somebody's getting hurt at that point. Goodness gracious.
3: And there was nobody in a hurry to come get it. What amazed me.
4: Well, I mean,
3: the Longhorn just kept eating grass, walking around like, you know, he's investigating the place. And the owner of it didn't come right away to get it.
4: Well, how long did it take?
3: I don't know. I had to go do something else. I couldn't stay to see the whole thing.
4: Oh.
3: But I was amazed that this Longhorn's just prowling around in their front yard.
4: Wow. I'm just surprised nobody got hurt with that one.
3: Oh. Well, I am too. But it didn't seem that it was going to attack or that it was mad, you know.
4: Yeah.
3: It just seemed like it was just relaxed, going to eat a little grass with them, and was going to stay a while. It didn't act like it was going to leave, by the way.
4: Oh, my word.
3: And it had some pretty long horns.
4: Yeah, I bet.
3: I mean, you know.
4: I mean, yeah. that you rile that thing up, and either somebody's getting hurt, or cars are damaged, or somebody's going to.
3: A lot of things could happen, you know.
4: Yeah.
3: A lot of things could happen.
4: Wow. That could go wrong in a hurry. Oh, my word.
3: I think it could have, too. But it was interesting. You know, I hate to have a dull day.
4: Yeah.
3: There's just nothing worse than a dull day.
4: I don't think there is such a thing as a dull day in your world.
3: I don't think there is either. There's always something happening.
4: Yeah.
3: And you know, a guy gave me a reference the other day for a housekeeper.
4: Oh.
3: And he said, you know, I'll bring her to you. He did, and she speaks English. I don't know if she understands everything, but I know she can speak English. So I had her cleaning the other day, and all of a sudden she had this little bowl, and it was light blue, and she had a little rag in it. I said, well, let me see. I said, what's in the bowl, ma'am? Oh, she said, I've got Windex in there to clean the counters. I said, no, no. I said, I see you have diluted the Windex with water, and you're going to put it on the counters? No, no, no. I said, you can't do that. Oh, man. I said, you know, I've just figured this out. She is not a professional house cleaner. She doesn't know about things. You know, she's just making it up as she goes. I go, oh, my gosh. I said, I don't know what to do, you know?
4: Did you correct the situation?
3: Of course, the guy didn't tell me that she had no experience, that she didn't know what she's doing.
4: He conveniently left that out.
3: He missed that completely when he talked to me. But he said, I told him I was looking for someone and going to have to make interviews and all this. He said, now, I have a girl. She'll be perfect. I'll bring her over. I said, well, okay. He's been in business 12 years, so I kind of know him. But he didn't tell me a thing about her. He didn't say, you know, she's an American citizen. They forgot to tell me all that. And I don't know if she is or not, or if she's on a green card.
4: Huh.
3: You know, you just never know.
4: So he was kind of selective with what he shared up front.
3: I don't think he shared everything I need to know. I think he forgot it after he got past, I'll bring her over, you know? Oh, my gosh.
4: Oh, my word. Well, yeah, I mean, you took his word for it. You've known him. So, I mean, he's been in business
3: for
4: 12 years.
3: Yeah, I took his word for it.
4: Yeah.
3: And either he didn't know or he thought, the less they knows, the better off she'll be, you know? It's kind of like the grandkids, you know. They don't tell me everything.
4: Oh, no.
3: They tell me what they think I need to know, and they pass on the rest. I think I probably don't need to know that.
4: Wow.
3: Well, I know.
4: How is that with everybody you else know, deciding what you need to know?
3: That's right. And, you know, when you're in the fifth grade, you know, you make a lot of decisions.
4: Oh, yeah.
3: Know?
4: Yeah.
3: She probably won't want to know about that. It might not be good for me to know everything.
4: Yeah. They decide what you need to know. And honestly, if you knew everything, you'd probably fall off your chair.
3: I probably would. I think you're exactly right. Oh, my gosh.
4: I know I didn't want
3: Especially
4: my parents.
3: Little boys.
4: Oh, yeah. Yeah. When I was a kid, I knew not to tell my parents some things because I thought, well, they just probably don't need to know that. Some things should
3: That's right.
4: be kept
3: They
4: to
3: might
4: yourself.
3: Get a little excited if they knew. You don't want to get too excited.
4: It could end up be like what potentially could have happened with the longhorn eating the grass. It could have turned into that.
3: That's right. You just never know. You know, you don't know what's going to happen.
4: You never know.
3: Oh, my gosh.
4: Wow.
3: And, you know, this time of year, we're getting all the bunny rabbits. I think they're gearing up for fall.
4: Oh, that's right.
3: Three or four of them the other morning, and they were so cute. You know, I think bunny rabbits are really nice.
4: Yes. They're soft and fuzzy, and they have the little eyes, and it's cute to watch them chew and eat stuff because their little mouth goes up and down. And yes, bunnies are cute, little ones.
3: And they jump up and down. I mean, these were just having the most fun, jumping up and down, twirling around in the air. And I said, puppy does not need to see this.
4: Oh, no.
3: I don't think it would be a good idea. You know, there's some things she just doesn't need to know.
4: See, there we are. We're all deciding who needs to know what. Sometimes for their own safety.
3: That's exactly right. I'd hate to be out there trying to, you know, keep those apart.
4: Oh, my word. Yeah, that would, you'd have your hands full. You'd have to have somebody very, very fast and I don't know. You can't control both of those. That would be too much. A puppy and a rabbit. Wow. Yeah. Ooh. See, there's never a dull day in your play, and that's just what's happening without even like reading the police blotter or anything like that.
3: It's like dealing with a client. You know, it doesn't get real exciting until I start getting a call from somebody. You know, well, I don't understand this or. You know, it's the wrong amount or, you know, that gets my day going.
4: Yeah.
3: You know, livens things up a little bit.
4: Oh, yeah. Especially if it's first thing on a Monday. That's always the best.
3: That's right. That's right. Sometimes I want to skip Monday and go direct to Tuesday. And I'm telling people it's not really Monday.
4: Yeah. If you could just remove Monday from everybody's calendar, that would be fantastic. Everybody's life would be much better that way.
3: That's right. Everything exciting happens on Monday morning, usually.
4: Oh, yes. Yes. People have had, you know, two full days to think of exciting things to unload on Monday. It's always the best.
3: Oh, that's right.
4: Oh.
3: It's good for us. It gets your heart going.
4: Yeah, it gets your heart going. It keeps you alive.
3: That's right. We want to be alive and young, don't we?
4: Yes. And fun.
3: That's right. Fun.
4: Wow. This is Your Money with Faye Bagby. Your phone number is?
3: It's 877-588-3330. That's 877-588-3330. Our website is AmericanFinancialMidland.com. And a client said this week, you know, that we don't give all the details. A man called, and I swear this is the truth. He said, what do y'all do?
4: What do you do?
3: I swear to you. I don't know if he got in on the end of a broadcast. That's the only thing I can figure out. Because he called the office and said, what exactly do y'all do? And they called me immediately and said, this man wants to know what we do. And I go, I think we missed the mark on that deal. Yeah. Because he should, if he'd listened very long, he would have known what we did.
4: Yeah.
3: Maybe he just caught the end of it.
4: That could be.
3: And it couldn't be somebody that listens all the time. Because anybody that listens all the time knows exactly what we do.
4: So what did you tell him? Did you call him back and tell him what you do?
3: Well, certainly I did.
4: Yeah.
3: I told him exactly what we did. I told him that we did life settlements and that we also did annuities. And I found something else out this week. You know, all the big companies that we've been buying policies from all these years, one of them is so big, they're selling policies to the banks.
4: What? Really?
3: Yes. They're gathering them up like 5 million or 10 million tranche, and then they're selling those policies to the bank. Now, how the bank is going to keep up with all the medical like we do and like the premiums that are due, like North Star handles that for us. And then we use a bank, you know, to handle premiums, to handle the maturities when they come in. Can you imagine how much they'll have to set aside for this if they're buying 5 and 10 at a time?
4: Wow.
3: If they're buying $5 million or $10 million every quarter, that's a lot of paperwork.
4: It is. And somebody's going to have to be on top of that, aren't they? I mean.
3: Oh, my gosh, yes. Because sometimes we miss the mark, you know. And that's what it's for. Just keep us straight. And we have somebody that does nothing but tell us where it is every month. In other words, let's say we've got 150 policies. We need to know the status of their health, and we need to know the premiums they're paid, and we will know everything about them. And then every quarter, you know, we get a new report from the doctors on these people. So I can't imagine that a bank that's innocent and knows nothing about life settlements is going to come in and they're buying 5 and 10 million at a time from this one company.
4: Why would they even do that? I mean, that's not what
3: they want to get into life settlements. You know, we've been doing it all these years. The banks now see how much they can make, and they want to do it themselves.
4: Jeez, I never thought I'd see
3: that. Shocking.
4: Yeah,
3: I never thought I'd see banks going into life settlements. Because it's hard to do. It's not just real easy.
4: Yeah, it's not just, you don't just walk in off the street and say, hey, I'm going to do life settlements for myself, and then just go ahead and do it. I mean, you've got years and years and years of experience, and you've seen all these different situations, and you know what to look for, you know what not to look for. This is not something that somebody can just come in and do just out of the blue like that. I'm a little surprised.
3: And I don't know. I am too, because it's going to take a lot of people to handle that for them, because it's hard for us, and we buy one policy at a time, which is a lot easier. And if we had to buy 10 or 20 policies at a time, getting that right would be really hard.
4: Yeah. I mean, if that's what they're doing, they'd almost have to have like a whole committee to just do nothing but life
3: settlements.
4: They'll
3: have to. They may not think so now. I don't know who talked them into this. Somebody at these big banks talk them into life settlements like what we do. And I don't know how it'll work out.
4: Wow.
3: Because they've got to have 2 or 3 people at least on each policy to keep them going.
4: Yeah.
3: And to keep the premiums paid. A big bank like that, they might miss some every month or every quarter.
4: Oh, yeah.
3: With I don't that know. Many. I'm anxious to find out what the profit will be for these banks.
4: Yeah.
3: I don't know what they're paying for them.
4: Especially since they don't know really what they're doing. I mean,
3: and they've got to read every one of the life expectancies. Somebody's got to be in charge of that, to read it, know which policies to buy, which ones don't. And I'll bet a bank doesn't have any idea about how many years it should be on a life settlement.
4: Mm-mm.
3: I mean, it sounds like they're just buying them because they've got the money.
4: Yeah.
3: Boy. We know they've got a lot more money than us. They can buy up everyone in town.
4: Sure. But that doesn't mean they should.
3: It doesn't matter. They should stay in their own lane where they know about it.
4: Yeah.
3: I don't know what in the heck they know already about life settlements, thinking they'll be real successful at it.
4: Of course,
3: maybe they're going to buy all of them in town.
4: Well, yeah, maybe. I hope not, but maybe. Of course, it does kind of say, you kind of look at what they're doing. It's like, well, geez, if big banks are going to get in on life settlements and maybe other people, like regular people, like you, and well, not you, but people like, you know,
3: yeah,
4: listening,
3: like me and you.
4: Yeah, it's like, oh, if banks are going to do it, if we've never done a life settlement before, maybe this is something that, you know, we should get into. Or if we haven't done them in a while, maybe things really have. Because you've been talking about how life settlements have gotten better over the years, and people who haven't invested in a while, maybe this is a time to re-engage. Maybe this is a signal of, you know, there may be something more here than what we think. So I know your longtime investors have done very, very well consistently, the ones that are in the most policies and all that. But for banks to get in, it just kind of takes the, I don't know what the right word would be, the seriousness of how profitable life settlements can be. It takes all that to a whole new level, I think. It sends a very strong message.
3: It does, that they're going to be in competition with. That's what it amounts to.
4: Yeah.
3: But I hope it's on a different level. Yeah. I hope they don't buy up everyone in town. But we're going to keep buying them as long as we can, even with the competition. And I don't know what state these banks are in, but I know they're big because they're buying 5 and 10 million at a time.
4: Jeez. Wow.
3: I can't wait to see the first quarter or maybe 6 months down the road how they're coming along. I'm going to find out which banks it is.
4: Has this already started, or is this something that is rumored?
3: Oh, yes, they've already bought a bunch.
4: Ooh.
3: And the two companies I know that are supplying them are just sitting back, gathering them up, putting them in their portfolio. Then when the bank says, do you have any, they're going to put all of them on the bank at one time.
4: Oh, wow. So
3: yeah,
4: it's
3: they'll give a, they'll present them with 10, 20 policies. Say, here's $10 million worth, $20 million or $5 million. Give us a check for it, and we'll transfer a title.
4: Wow. It seems like...
3: And they're going to put them.
4: Wasn't there, I don't know, maybe a year ago-ish, wasn't there a new company that was coming in to,

0: they were buying anything and everything. And I kept saying, how can you do that? How can you pay this kind of money for a live settlement? We can't pay but this much. And they weren't watching about premiums. They didn't care how long they were, what they had. They were told to buy policies, and that's what they were doing. And they got in serious trouble. And they found out they owed all that money, and they weren't going to come due for years.
1: Wow.
0: So they cut them out and fired everybody and started over. And I haven't heard of them buying one policy this year. I imagine they've got their hands full.
1: I'm sure they probably do. That's a nice way to put
0: it. I mean, you know. Yeah. Well, whoever's left over there, the stockholders, you know, I imagine they cut everything out and said, we're going to get real.
1: It's very polite.
0: That's what I would say. Yes.
1: They have their hands full.
0: That's right.
1: I mean, they dug themselves a pretty big hole, you know, by not knowing what you're doing. You don't just get into life settlements just casually and haphazardly and just be successful at it. So it's going to be interesting. I'm kind of like you. I want to see what happens, you know, first quarter, second quarter of next year, of how they're actually doing with them. And did they buy? Was it profitable? Was it just willy-nilly anything that comes up for sale? Or I'm curious about that, too. Interesting.
0: Yeah, I don't know what's going to happen to them, but it'll be interesting.
1: Yeah.
0: And I intend to find out what the bank is doing with them.
1: Yeah.
0: Are they just putting them in the back room and saying, well, when they come to it, we'll get all that money?
1: I don't know. It seems kind of silly or irresponsible. I don't know which was the right word, but
0: stockholders may not be happy.
1: Yeah. I mean, they could. If they mess it up, they could lose a lot of money. It's not.
0: Yeah, if they don't keep up with the illnesses and know what kind of illnesses they have, you know, if they don't do that, they'll be dead in the water. They better hire someone they may have to do nothing but look at the life expectancy and see how long it is.
1: Yeah, and just buying a bulk bunch of them like that, it just seems seems a little risky and. I don't know. It doesn't seem very calculated. It just seems kind of willy-nilly. But, I mean, I don't know all the ins and outs.
0: It seems like they want to do it so bad, they may not have started off exactly right.
1: Yeah. Well, we'll see. Now, you do it in a very different way. What you buy and what you bid on is very calculated. You know what you're doing. You've been doing it for a long time. You don't just read a textbook or a PDF or a pamphlet and get that kind of experience. So when you bid on policies, you're not just taking whatever, you know, comes along. There's a lot that you reject and you say, no, we're not even going to bid on this one. And I don't know if they're going to do that. But that's the difference between people who know what they're doing and people who have the experience to make it a profitable investment like you.
0: Well, and we found that the first ones we bought the first 4 or 5 years, they weren't always right.
1: Yeah.
0: But since then, we were getting better policies. The life expectancy is a lot better. It's coming out better, and they're paying better. We've got 3 right now that we're waiting on to get paid. And we've been getting 4 or 5 a month now for about 3 months, and that's really good.
1: Yeah, that's really it's consistent, especially when people. It's always interesting to see when the timing just happens to work out right, where investors will get paid, a policy will mature, they get paid, it goes in the account, and then new policies come in. You're finding new policies, bidding, you get awarded them, and then they take their profits, reinvest them, and that's really how the cycle works. And I know that some people will come in, and I don't know if they have this impression that, hey, I'm going to invest in one policy, and then I'm going to retire, and everything's going to be great. It's not like, you know, hitting like a million-dollar lottery or something like that. It's a plan. It's something that you do over time to get ready for retirement. And then a lot of people, when they get to that age or close to it, they may switch over to annuities. But either way, it's an experience that you can't just pick up just casually off the street. So I mean, you've made a lot of money for a lot of your clients, and you've been doing this for so long, and a lot of clients will recommend other people, you know, their friends, family, things like that.
0: Right, they do, and that helps.
1: Yeah.
0: It gives you more people in the pod, you know, and lots of times you need more for the big policies. Yeah. You know, we

0: do some big policies, and we're trying to keep it down to $2 million policies.
1: Really?
0: Instead of doing $5 and $10 million. Well, it just really takes time. You know, you have to put 20 people in.
1: Yeah. I would imagine those bigger policies are probably harder to fill just because of the amount of people that you would need.
0: Yeah, and the amount per person that they may want to invest. Because we have a lot of people with, say, $50,000 and say, no, I want to put 100 in or 125.
1: Hmm.
0: And that happens all the time.
1: All right, so keeping the gentleman who called you this week and asking what you do, maybe we should go through the process, just kind of like a...
0: I think maybe we should. It might be a good idea.
1: Yeah.
0: I mean, I want people to know exactly how a life settlement works.
1: Exactly.
0: I don't want them to call and say, walk me through this, Faye. But a lot of people do anyway. They've listened to us for years, but they still want me to say individually to them how it works.
1: Mm-hmm. So how does it work? What's
0: okay? The first step is they call and say, I want to invest in a policy. Okay. And the way it works, we have policies every week, usually, that the big companies bring us, and we look at it and we say, okay, we want to bid on it. So we've got to get the bid on that policy before we give you anything. Or if we already have one, we'll do that. But the first thing we do, let's say it's a $1 million policy, we may bid $500,000 on it, and we may have to go up to 60% or 80%, you know, to get it bought for the clients. So once we've bought it, then we send out a email or even a letter to the various clients and say, would you like to go in this policy? We'd like for you to put $50,000 in. So the raise per person's 50, and they'll look at it. If they like it, they'll email me back and say, yes, we want to go in it. And we've got only $40,000. Okay. So sometimes people don't have the money that we want, or they don't want to put that much in. And that's all right. If I said 50 and they're saying 30 or 40, that's all right. So then they put in their money, and then we have to say, okay, we've still got 10 people we need to talk to. So we talk to those 10. They say yes. We put them in the policy. Now, here's what they know about this policy. They know that it's 36 months. They know it's breast cancer. They know that she's tried everything in the world. One thing that they've tried is coffee enemas.
1: Mm.
0: Folks, it won't work. It has to be real cancer medication. It has to be, something that's going to work. And the doctors know which things work and which ones don't. And even that sometimes doesn't work, So they know this. They know it's 36 months. Now, they don't know yet. We haven't told them how much they're going to make. So the profit on this thing, let's see, is 60%. So they go in, they know they're going to make 60%. So they're prepared for that. Now, then, we tell them they don't get paid till it matures. You don't get your interest till the end. The interest is paid with the principal at the end. So they know everything about it now. They know it's a breast cancer case. They know it's 36 months. They know what their profit is. Now they have to make up their mind, do they want to go in? If they do, they must have an account at Nevada Trust. And they can either write a check or they can take it out of their account at Nevada Trust to pay it. Now, if it runs over, they have to pay premiums. But they know how much that is. It has to be less than 2%. You know, we're really careful about that now. We didn't used to be so careful, but we found out we have to be. We've got to be under 2. And somebody asked me this week, their premium was $46 a quarter. They said, do you think it's going to go up?
1: Oh, my word.
0: Let me tell you something. A $46 premium is wonderful.
1: Yeah.
0: And it doesn't matter if it lasts another 4 years. You don't have much money in the thing.
1: Yeah. Exactly.
0: So it's important to know what the premium's going to be. So there's no surprises. We don't want you to be surprised. And if you're not a qualified person, you can't even do it. You must be accredited. So to go into a life settlement, you must make $200,000 a year, or you must be worth $1 million without the house.
1: Okay.
0: Because there is some risk to everything you do in life. And so the government

0: Citizen life settlements, you must be accredited. So all these things come into play when you do a life settlement.
1: So let me ask you this. You were just kind of running through an example sample type of policy, you know, like breast cancer. It's this amount, we say 50,000 or whatever. If somebody came back and I know you have some that maybe want to put in 30 or 40, and that's fine. What if somebody wants to put in more? Can they do that?
0: They can if we have room. Sometimes we don't have room. Sometimes we're almost at the end when the last people sign up and they say, can I put more? And we don't have it. But if we have it, we let them. Especially if it's somebody that's been with us a while. They know what they're doing.
1: Because I know sometimes there are policies that are more, maybe they feel faster than other types of policies that are really, like I think you were talking about, what, breast cancer is a big one. What is another one that goes fast?
0: Colon cancer, pancreatic cancer is really fast. And we really had somebody this week that we're bidding on her policy, and she has been using this dadgum coffee stuff.
1: Oh, no.
0: And I'm going to tell you, it doesn't matter how long they say she's going to live, she ain't going to live that long doing the coffee enemas. Wow. Folks, that doesn't work for cancer.
1: Yeah. And you have all that information. And so when you're bidding on these policies.
0: We do. And we know you've got to either be doing radiation or chemo. You've got to be doing something that's an accepted medical deal. You can't do something that they told you in Egypt or Argentina that this works real good. I have never seen anybody survive doing the coffee deal. And it's been around a long time.
1: Yeah. Yeah. So, I mean, there's, I guess when it comes down to it, what makes, okay, so if somebody has never done a life settlement before and they're thinking, well, this sounds really attractive. What makes this different than other things? Say like the stock market, for example, what would make
0: this doesn't go up and down. You can lose money today or tomorrow or for 6 months and you have less money. It's not going to go down and make you less money. The interest is calculated. It's there in the contract. Everything's in the contract. You're not in the stock market, so that you don't have that chance to get less back than when you started.
1: Mm. Yeah, stock market, and especially lately, we've seen it go up and down a little bit, and people know historically that stock market can bottom out at any time. A life settlement won't. Because when you're dealing with a life insurance company, for one, so they have the reserves on hand. The other thing is when the policy matures, they've never said, you know, due to market conditions, we're only going to pay 70% of the policy. It always pays out 100%. You get your portion along with everybody else who's in that particular policy. But when it's done, it's done. You don't have to worry about if the money's coming in at all. You don't have to worry about how much it is. It's all mapped out ahead of time. What kind of information do people see? So when you say, hey, we have this policy, we'd like you to go into it, this would be a good fit, what kind of information do they actually see, like to look at?
0: Okay, we're going to send them the actual medical information. The life expectancy company condenses this down and sends it to us. After we read it, we're going to send it to the client. So this is what it is. This is how much the interest will be if it goes over. This is what the face amount of the policy is. This is what the premiums will be. We tell them the premium. We tell them what they're going to make at the end, how much it is. So we give them every bit of information that we have.
1: Okay.
0: We're not going to leave anything out.
1: So people really, when it comes down to it, they can double check by looking at all the information. They also know, at least investors that have been with you for a while, know that if you've bid on a policy and you got it, you've already gone through all this with a fine-tooth comb multiple times, and you know that it's a good policy. And then sometimes, just as like a quadruple reassurance, if there's room, you personally will go into policies. So you don't just talk the talk, you also walk the walk.
0: That's right.
1: So it's good to know that not only do you just say stuff, but you actually put your money where your mouth is, which is a really cool thing.
0: That's
1: because,
0: right.
1: You know, if anybody ever thinks, well, you're just saying that, or you're talking big or whatever, no, you actually practice what you preach. And so that's reassuring to people as well.
0: And if somebody doesn't pay, remember this, I have to pay the premiums to keep the policy alive, even if you mess up and don't pay the premium.
1: Hmm.
0: Yeah. So that's something they ought to know.
1: Yeah. It's another thing, another layer of what makes it. I mean, there's a reason that you've been doing this for as long as you have. Not only is it successful, but you have tons of successful investors. You have tons of people that have made money, and it's conservative.
0: All the money goes through Nevada Trust. It doesn't matter what you do. It has to go through Nevada Trust, and that's another security layer.
1: Yes.
0: And you don't have that in the stock market. There's nothing that protects you. When you're in the stock market, it's you and the broker.
1: Yeah.
0: And the broker has the authority over your account. And we have no authority over your account whatsoever. It has to go through Nevada Trust. Let's say we have a premium due. You have to send it in, and they have to record it at Nevada Trust.
1: Hmm. Yeah, so it's highly regulated. It's very...
0: It is regulated.
1: And these are strict regulations, too. It's not just willy-nilly things. These regulations are official federal government regulations. It's very, very put together, and there are a lot of laws. And so people can really kind of, I guess, rest assured that you know what you're doing. You've been doing it for a long time.
0: And you better... And the clients better know what they're doing.
1: Now,
0: they need to know and understand how it works.
1: You know, and I think that might be one of the things that sort of gets people to that place where, you know, I've been listening to you for a while. I wasn't sure. I was waiting on this or waiting on that or whatever the case is. And then something happens. And even though... it's pretty straightforward, but you have plenty of people that will come in, and just new investors especially, that will just come in and ask you questions. I've been listening to you for a long time. I'm getting close to retirement, or, you know, I'm kind of scared of the stock market. I want to make some changes. I want to get at least something that's a little bit more conservative. And even though they know the situation and how the investment works, they still come to you and ask questions. So there's no such thing as a silly question or anything like that. So
0: now we try to answer everybody's questions. We tell them how it works. And you know, the profit is more than it is in the stock market, I think.
1: Mm-hmm.
0: You know, I look at all the policies as they come in, when they mature, and it's more than 1% a month. You know, sometimes they make 40%, 36%. We had one the other day that made 48%.
1: Oh, wow.
0: That's the most I remember in a long time.
1: My word.
0: So sometimes the profit is really good, but it depends how we bid it. We can't always bid it straight up and say, well, we'd like to make this much. They may say, come back and say, we have an offer above you. If you want, you're going to have to come up a little bit. And that happens a lot.
1: Yeah, so there is a little bit of back and forth. It's not just put in a blind bid.
0: A lot, yes.
1: Yeah, so. All right, this is Your Money with Faye Bagby. Your phone number is?
0: It's 877-588-3330. That's 877-588-3330. Our website's AmericanFinancialMidland.com. Got a lot of great information in it.
1: And every Saturday around this time, we get into trivia. So what is our topic today?
0: It's the homecoming phrase.
1: Oh, here
0: you know,
1: we go.
0: that's right. This week is homecoming almost everywhere. Now, homecoming has come a long way. And I wondered exactly when it started. And everybody thinks it started in Texas. It didn't. Homecoming started in Missouri.
1: Really?
0: In 1911, University of Missouri hosted one of the first modern homecoming events. And they had a parade, they had a rally, and then the football game. That's how that started. And it became a model following that to other schools. And now Baylor University was doing a lot of stuff back in 1912, but they did not get involved in this until 1930.
1: Wow, that's weird.
0: In fact, they were doing homecoming mums, but everybody called them chrysanthemums back then. And it was introduced in Texas. The first one, of course, was at Baylor University, 1936 game. And they used to be just a little simple deal that the boys gave their dates. And it would probably have one chrysanthemum, a few ribbons, and that's about it. But now, have you seen one in the last few years?
1: No, I think I'd be shocked if I did.
0: You're going to be shocked. Texas mums became increasingly elaborate. In the 1970s, they included multiple flowers, ribbons, bells, and maybe even a stuffed animal. And lots of times they had artificial flowers. Well, let me tell you, there's no longer any artificial flowers. A mum corsage can cost up to $1,000.
1: What? Are you serious?
0: I am doggone serious. I looked it up because I thought they were still like $200.
1: Yeah.
0: I'm probably living in the past. Oh. But anyway, I looked all that up. And, of course, every place in Texas does a different kind of corsage. Several years ago, I remember a lady up at Denton that made them at night and on weekends for people. There's a lady now. She works all year to make them. She has 48 people working on this. And as soon as the homecoming's over, they start ordering flowers for next year. Can you believe that?
1: Wow.
0: Yeah. In some parts of Texas, they can weigh as much as 20 pounds.
1: Oh, my word.
0: I mean, it's gotten out of hand, way out of hand, in my opinion.
1: Wow.
0: And I can remember several years ago, the corsage was on their hand, on their wrist. They have to wear them around their neck now. They're so heavy.
1: Yeah.
0: And they say some of them can be 20 foot long.
1: You're kidding me.
0: No. This has gotten way, way out of sync with reality.
1: My word.
0: And everybody's trying to do a better one than somebody else. And what they charge is just, you know, I cannot believe it. It's a big cultural and economic phenomenon.
1: Yeah, it is. Wow.
0: And they say there's thousands of women and grandmothers crafting these mums professionally or using it as a school fundraiser. It's a $500 million industry.
1: No. You're kidding me. Wow.
0: Yeah, it has become that dadgum big.
1: Oh, my word. I remember when I was going to homecoming, it was like $175. Of course, you pick your date up in a horse and buggy back then. So I'm dating myself.
0: It started out at $3. They said it started out, I guess, in 1911 at $3.
1: Really?
0: But they now use them homecoming, the parade, the pep rallies, the football games. But they said not so much the dance.
1: Really?
0: And nowadays they have school colors. Mascots, decorative, everything. It is big business.
1: Oh, my word. What has happened?
0: And I don't know. Something went wrong. 20th century. Can you imagine? And it's one of the most recognizable aspects of Texas High School. And see, it started out at Baylor, which everybody said it was the colleges that did it. And they had more money back then. And then somehow it came down to the high schools. And now 14-year-old girls go to homecoming.
1: Wow.
0: Used to, you had to be 16.
1: Yeah.
0: You know, to even go.
1: Yeah.
0: Oh, no. And now they don't go with boys. They go stag because they're so young. The girls all go together.
1: Oh, as a group, like friends.
0: Yeah, right. And they kind of coordinate this, but used to, in all the times I've known, the boys gave the corsages, right?
1: Yeah.
0: And the girls never bought them. And a boy, I can imagine, going home, telling his parents that he needs his $500 to $1,000 corsages. That's pretty dadgum ridiculous.
1: Yeah.
0: I mean,
1: I can't believe
0: it. And they have to, it has to be big and gorgeous and outdo everybody else. That's wrong. It should be just a little corsage on your dress or the one on your arm.
1: Yeah. I mean, I always looked at it as just, you know, something special between you and your date. And now
0: that's what I thought.
1: It's more like a showpiece now.
0: It is a showpiece. Wow. And they're trying to outdo the other girl that has another date. But at least the boys are supposed to buy the thing.
1: Yeah.
0: The girls shouldn't be buying this thing.
1: No.
0: But I'm in shock. Upward towards $1,000.
1: I can't.
0: Now, what husband, if he knew his wife was spending that, would be happy about it?
1: There'd be some conversation.
0: You tell me. I think I'd have a lot of conversation with myself and say, don't be stupid.
1: Wow.
0: You know, is this supposed to be a nice corsage to go to a game or to homecoming? But no.
1: No.
0: They've went too far.
1: Yeah.
0: And the ones I saw today that were 20 foot, you know, they went from the head down to the feet. That's wrong.
1: I can't. That's a whole outfit. It's like a wedding accessory.
0: Yeah, it is.
1: Wow.
0: It really is. And I just think, when you all over Texas, there's thousands of women making these. You know, it is $500 million. It's just kind of ridiculous.
1: Wow. I can't even believe.
0: I couldn't imagine.
1: Yeah. I mean, what? My word.
0: I couldn't either. I thought maybe $250, $300.
1: Sure.
0: Because flowers have went up a lot. But not any more than that.
1: No. And I didn't realize they'd gone from a thing, you know, on your wrist to like a whole headdress that goes all the way down. And what?
0: Oh, yeah.
1: Where have I been?
0: What are they trying to? I don't know what they're trying to prove. And you'd think the families would have put a stop to this. But
1: yeah.
0: No, the mothers are going right along. Oh, yeah, I'll have mine more decorative than the girls in your class. You know, they're fighting for first place.
1: I did not know that it had turned into a competition like that.
0: I didn't either.
1: Flabbergasted. I just.
0: And I can assure you that my grandchildren are not spending that kind of money. I mean, I think it's pretty far out.
1: Yeah. I mean, if I was a kid these days, I'd have to sell an arm or a leg or something.
0: Yeah, go to the blood bank. Go do something.
1: Yeah.
0: I mean, wow. You have to set an example.
1: Yeah.
0: And I guess I'm doing that because I didn't go for all that.
1: Yeah.
0: But for one night, for everybody to see you in this.
1: Yeah.
0: I didn't tell you about the dresses. The dresses start at about $250, and they go to $700 or $800.
1: Really?
0: Oh yeah.
1: I mean,
0: used to you could get a dress for $150.
1: Yeah.
0: You can't anymore.
1: Wow. I just.
0: Can you imagine by the time they get through with this? This is like Christmas in September.
1: Oh yes. I mean, they're going to have a fortune.
0: I mean, it is.
1: I mean, no wonder kids, I guess, can't get it themselves. I mean, we had to go, you know, work for, you know, what we had to spend.
0: Well, you should, yeah.
1: And then, you know, you save up and you know it's coming. And so you save up for the corsage and, you know, your tuxedo and whatever else you needed.
0: That's right.
1: But boy, I mean, you're talking about, you know, they'd have to have a full-time job. I couldn't handle being a kid these days.
0: No, it'd be too expensive.
1: Yeah. For me.
0: I mean, it's crazy.
1: Oh, wow.
0: And can you imagine they expect the boy to do a lot of stuff? And unless they're working, they're going to have to go to dad to get the money for all this.
1: Oh, yeah. I mean, they're seeking a fortune.
0: That makes sense.
1: And I didn't realize that it'd become a billion-dollar industry. Golly.
0: Yeah.
1: Man.
0: I got to reading about this, the more I read, the more I was in shock.
1: Yeah. Wow.
0: I just don't know how a boy could afford all this.
1: Me either. Maybe I'm just, you know, I mean, I haven't been in that world in several decades, so I realize that things have changed, but my goodness, I didn't realize they had. It's almost like homecoming is not even recognizable anymore. It's a whole event.
0: That's right.
1: Now.
0: You know, I can remember the boys coming to my house And, you know, they had the corsage in that plastic.
1: Mm-hmm.
0: And, you know, and presented to the girl, pinned it on her. I mean, I can remember all that.
1: Yeah, me too. It sounds like it's not even similar anymore. It's.
0: I don't think it is. I think it's so far out, we wouldn't recognize it. Can you imagine going up to the school, and it's only going to last 2.5 hours, by
1: yeah.
0: the way.
1: yeah.
0: The homecoming is short. Of course, they'll go to the football game. Now, I don't know if they would wear that to the football game. I'd be afraid the thing could get damaged.
1: Yeah. I mean, I wouldn't think they do, but, you know, with everything that has changed so much, I don't know what they do anymore. It's hard to tell.
0: I don't know either. I know they want to be seen. It. In the days of the plastic flowers, it'd be so funny if somebody did one with plastic. They would be humiliated.
1: Yeah.
0: But it's come so far. You know, silk flowers would look pretty good to me.
1: Yeah.
0: But,
1: I thought, you know, getting older was harder, but now I'm starting to think, well, maybe it's not so bad compared to being a kid these days.
0: I don't think I'd want to be a kid in this day and age. You've got to have a nice car. You've got to take her every place that's popular at school. I mean, it costs a lot of money to date a girl.
1: Yeah, it does.
0: And the boy better have a job after school.
1: Oh, yeah. Like 5 days a week or six.
0: That's right. That's right.
1: Wow.
0: Or go stag and dance with every girl there and not have a steady.
1: Yeah. Yeah. Just,
0: that's probably saying a lot.
1: Yeah. I don't know. I've heard all kinds of things about how the dating world has changed and how all these things are not even the same as they used to be. And now you just put homecoming on top of it. I'm out. I'm glad I'm not young anymore.
0: You're glad you're not 17, right?
1: Yeah. Yeah.
0: Well,
1: I'd be 17 and already in debt by now.
0: Yeah, everybody's going to be in debt. I mean.
1: Wow.
0: Or the dad will be after it's all over. He's the one that's going to have to probably save some of the money.
1: Yeah. Oh, wow. This is Your Money with Faye Bagby. Your phone number is?
0: It's 877-588-3330. That's 877-588-3330. 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
1: And now that it's gone this far, how do you get it back? I mean, the line just keeps getting pushed further and further. How do you even go back to, you know, what it was or something that's a little bit more reasonable? I don't know. I don't know where you go from
0: there. I don't know. They'd have to really put their foot down and say, we're not going to do it.
1: Yeah.
0: And enough parents said, we're not going to spend the money. They'd bring them back down to reality. They're not in reality.
1: Yeah, no.
0: This is all imaginary. And they think if they can get this, just look what else they can get.
1: Oh, yeah. The sky's the limit then at that point. Golly.
0: That's right. I think it's just wrong.
1: It is. It's gotten expensive to be a kid now. That's for sure. Jeez. Okay, so we're starting to run out of time, but before we do, we should probably go over annuities real quick because they're very different but still sort of similar as far as the conservativeness as a life settlement. So how does an annuity
0: work? Let's talk about annuities real fast. Annuities are set in stone. In other words, when you buy an annuity, it doesn't go down. It's not direct in the stock market, is why. It's in indexes. They're safe. You get a 19% bonus right now with annuities, so that's real great. And annuities is a tax-deferred instrument. And we had somebody not long ago that borrowed money on an annuity. I've never heard of that in my life.
1: Hmm.
0: And it takes the tax deferment out if you borrow on an annuity. The bank should tell you that. Don't borrow on an annuity because it's tax deferred and you want it to stay that way. The other thing is, no matter what you make, it is credited at the end of the year. So every year they lock in your profit at the end of the year, at the end of 12 months. Now that first year, you get 19% plus whatever you make. So the bonus is added in now. Your profit is added in at the end of the year. Annuities have a lot of great things. Not only are they tax deferred, But you don't, if it's an IRA, you don't pay anything till you take it out. The money is always safe. It's there. Let's say the stock market goes down. It looks like the stock market. It acts like it, but it is not in the stock market. So if the stock market goes down, it just sits there. It might not make any money during that time, but your money is safe. Your principal is always hard rock safe. So that's why everybody loves annuities. You can take 10% a year out of your annuity after the first year. There's a lot of great things. There are big companies. There's $60 billion, the ones we use. They're A-plus rated. You know, when you've been in business over 100 years, it makes a difference. And they're just so different than anything else in the world.
1: Yeah, it's very conservative, and people don't have to worry about if they have anything in their portfolio. They can get in an annuity and live their life and just let it sit in the background and do its thing. So did you say the bonuses are 19%? Or what?
0: Yes,
1: are they?
0: I believe that's right.
1: Wow.
0: I believe they've added to that 2%. And the other thing about annuities, every year it's credited, and we can make up something for you just for you. And show you how your annuity will work the next 10 years.
1: Oh, wow.
0: So if a person says, I don't know how much I would make, well, it has averaged 10, but we can show you if it never made a dime. Let's say that first year or the next 10 years, it didn't make anything. It has a guaranteed amount that you're going to get no matter what. But then let's take it further and do a scenario for 10 years and show you what it's going to make. You'll be shocked at how much money you'll have at the end of 10 years.
1: So you can essentially work up like projections for the annuities.
0: Right, yes.
1: Wow, cool.
0: And we can do one for you, show you the whole thing for 10 years.
1: All right. It's all pretty straightforward. It's all conservative. And I think people are starting to kind of realize that maybe it's time for conservative types of investments, because this train may have ridden as long as it can, or getting close to it, with other things like stock market and whatever else. So anybody who either wants to get started with either life settlements or annuities, just wants some information, either way, they do need to call you and set up a call. So one last time, Faye, what is your phone number?
0: It's 877-588-330. That's 877-588-3330. 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
3: 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They do not represent the opinions of management of this station or Brazos Communications West, LLC, who bear no responsibility or liability for the program's content. The purpose of this radio program is intended to inform the public on financial planning issues and investment products for qualified individuals and investors. Many of the topics and opinions discussed may be of a personal nature, and some people may disagree with or find opinions expressed on this program objectionable. Before you invest, you should consult with financial advisors and review the program prospectus and its risks.
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You are still the one, and you're still under warranty, which is awesome. I'm Jim Zippo. 97 Gold weather, slight chance of rain in the afternoon to cool things down a bit. High today, 89. Wow. A few more random raindrops tonight and tomorrow, low around 70 overnight. Sunshine and 94 tomorrow. Right now it's 80 at 97 Gold.

0: Cardigans. No, that's not a weird name. Here's a weird name. Jim Zippo. Hey, kids do crazy stuff. A six-year-old boy is recovering after his eight-year-old brother tried to remove a marble stuck in his ear by pushing it with a pencil so it would come out the other ear. Good news, the boy's doctor removed the marble safely, and he said his hearing would be just fine. Now, the kid's going to keep the marble as a souvenir. I don't blame him. I wouldn't want to lose my marbles either.
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0: Melinda Carlisle of the Go-Go's, she's mad about you, nuts, crazy, etc. Bring the net. I'm Jim Zippo. AI is in the news again. Anthropic has launched a brand new Claude model, Opus 5.5 AI, which means it's much less likely than recent models to act outside of the AI boundaries it's been given. Or at least that's what it's saying, which makes me wonder how AI crosses its fingers.
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Good times music, 97 Gold, Photograph, Def Leppard, and Jim Zippo. Is this weather just a tease, or are we cooling down? Let's find out. 97 Gold forecast. Slight chance of afternoon rain cooling things down a little bit. Today's high, only about 89. A few more random raindrops tonight and tomorrow. Low tonight, about 70. Wow. Sunshine and 95 again tomorrow. We'll find out if it's for real or not. 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

0: Survivor and Eye of the Tiger, Rocky III music. I'm Jim Zippo. Forget about AI. I'm still trying to figure out buttons and elevators. Hi, Jim Zippo. Now, I'm pretty sure the closed door button on elevators is fake. But I'm still going to keep pressing it like I'm sending Morse code.
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0: Phil Collins and Genesis, follow you, follow me, follow that other guy. I'm busy. I'm on the air. Hey, I'm Jim Zippo. A new study finds the typical woman will spend 26 years of her life suffering with bad hair. That comes to about 3 days a week, which is not that bad when you compare it to Rod Stewart. Rod's at 81 years of bad hair days so far.
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2: The weekend weather forecast for the Permian Basin in southwest Texas, the Odessa Midland area. It's a Saturday, and sunshine starts today as the temperatures move into the middle 90s. Going to be another one of those hot afternoons, but a storm system will be moving into the area. Showers and thunderstorms will be increasing by late afternoon and evening. Some thunderstorms could be strong with strong wind gusts and brief heavy downpours. From the rroberts.tv studio, meteorologist Ron Roberts.
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0: Aerosmith. Dude looks like a lady. But enough about Steven Tyler. Nice duds, dude. Duds, dude? I'm Jim Zippo. The longest underground river on Earth runs for almost 3,800 miles underground at a depth of almost 2.5 miles underneath Brazil, flowing west to east from the Andean foothills all the way to the Atlantic coast. Wow. I want to know who took the submarine ride all the way through there to find this out.
1: 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Here's the deal. The government is over $38 trillion in debt, which means the IRS isn't slowing down. And the tax code is complex and unforgiving. 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

97 Gold, Elton John, and Benny. Thank you, Benny, much. Benny and the Jets. Hi, Jim Zippo. Saturday, 97 Gold forecast. Slight chance of afternoon rain. Should cool things down a little bit. Today's high, only about 89. Wow. A few more random raindrops tonight and again tomorrow. Low tonight, 70-ish. And tomorrow, sunshine at 95. Right now, it's 80 and 97 Gold.

0: vogue. Madonna, Madonna, Madonna. She's not vague about being in vogue, or is it en vogue? Gotta say it right. Hi, Jim Zippo. The world record for balancing a powered lawnmower on your chin is just over 9 minutes. Oh, and by the way, it's one of the few world record attempts where you also get a very close shave.
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1: 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My best friend's girlfriend. Wow, the cars. I'm Jim Zippo. You know, yesterday, I went to the gym, and I saw some idiot in the gym put his water bottle inside the Pringles holder on the treadmill. 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
3: The weekend weather forecast for the Permian Basin in southwest Texas, the Odessa Midland area. It's a Saturday, and sunshine starts today as the temperatures move into the middle 90s. Going to be another one of those hot afternoons, but a storm system will be moving into the area. Showers and thunderstorms will be increasing by late afternoon and evening. Some thunderstorms could be strong with strong wind gusts and brief heavy downpours. From the rroberts.tv studio, meteorologist Ron Roberts.
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0: I'm Phil Collins doing some studio song. Happy weekend, it's John Summers. 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I mean, I think everybody does. 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

0: Springfield doing Jesse's Girl for you. John Summers here. Now, most company meetings, are they just a waste of time? I mean, think about it. It's just like, oh, another meeting. Wow. Well, it's kind of half and half in terms of what people think. 51% say they have value. Other 49% think they're a complete waste of time and energy. So, again, your mileage may vary.
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0: Don't let the sun go down on me. It is Sir Elton John, and it's John Summers. And if you want to be a better negotiator, make sure both of you are sitting on nice, soft seats. Now, this might sound weird, but it's true because they studied it at Yale, Harvard, and MIT. I mean, seriously, right? People who sit on soft surfaces are far more willing to negotiate than those who seated on hard ones. I guess, subconsciously, the comfort of cushioning reminds us of the comfort of being held as a baby. That's what they're saying.
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2: The weekend weather forecast for the Permian Basin in Southwest Texas, the Odessa Midland area. It's a Saturday, and sunshine starts today as the temperatures move into the middle 90s. Going to be another one of those hot afternoons, but a storm system will be moving into the area. Showers and thunderstorms will be increasing by late afternoon and evening. Some thunderstorms could be strong with strong wind gusts and brief heavy downpours. From the rroberts.tv studio, meteorologist Ron Roberts.
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Times Music, 97 Gold, I Will Survive. Gloria Gaynor singing this song. Seems like a different venue every week. She's out there and about there. I'm John Summers, 97 Gold weather. A thunderstorm in spots.

There. I'm John Summers, 97 Gold Weather, a thunderstorm in spots tonight, 70, 95 tomorrow under partly sunny skies. Very, very warm. A little cooler coming up starting Tuesday, I guess you could say. In West Texas, 92, 97 Gold.

0: Golden Earring doing that Radar Love. Hey, most working mothers say their most stressful time of the day between 5 p.m. and 7 p.m. That's when they start their second shift taking care of home and family. Absolutely. And you know this if you're a mom, or even if you have a mom, you know this to be true.
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2: The weekend weather forecast for the Permian Basin in southwest Texas, the Odessa Midland area. It's a Saturday, and sunshine starts today as the temperatures move into the middle 90s. Going to be another one of those hot afternoons, but a storm system will be moving into the area. Showers and thunderstorms will be increasing by late afternoon and evening. Some thunderstorms could be strong with strong wind gusts and brief heavy downpours. From the rroberts.tv studio, meteorologist Ron Roberts.
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Hopefully, he'll get back on the stage sometime soon. 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

0: Bon Jovi, Living on a Prayer. Most recently, Carrie Underwood performed that song live in concert. Apparently, she's making the crossover to becoming a rock singer. All right. Okay, she can do it. AirPods, headphones, that sort of thing to help you concentrate and block out noise, but prolonged use, as they say, can be harmful. It's too much headphone use. Uh-oh. Can affect posture, compress your nerves, decrease blood flow. There's a lot of bad things. I'm talking to a guy who wears headphones 5 hours a day.
1: 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Here's the deal. 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

0: 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Well, in a related topic, if you want to climb the corporate ladder, can be a battle. Now, to succeed, they say you've got to arm yourself with a passive aggressiveness. 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It'll make him question the impression he makes on people. Passive aggressive.
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2: The weekend weather forecast for the Permian Basin in Southwest Texas, the Odessa Midland area. It's a Saturday, and sunshine starts today as the temperatures move into the middle 90s. Going to be another one of those hot afternoons, but a storm system will be moving into the area. Showers and thunderstorms will be increasing by late afternoon and evening. Some thunderstorms could be strong with strong wind gusts and brief heavy downpours. From the rroberts.tv studio, meteorologist Ron Roberts.
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Go your own way, Fleetwood Mac. And Lindsey Buckingham says recently, and he talks to Stevie Nicks almost every day, all the time. Quite a change, for the better, I might add. 97 Gold weather, a thunderstorm in spots later tonight. Tomorrow, a little different story. Sunny, very warm, mostly sunny anyway, with a high tomorrow, 95. 92 at 97 Gold.

cigarette break. It's like 10,000 spoons when all you need is a knife. It's meeting the man of my dreams and then meeting his beautiful wife. And isn't it ironic?

0: Jeffrey Osborne and LTD, Every Time I Turn Around, Back in Love Again. There you go. So the happiest time in a marriage, psychologists say, after the kids leave home. Couples experienced a jump in satisfaction and affection in the 5 years after the youngest child left home. Why? Well, you know what? Early in the marriage, you know, raising kids, one of the largest sources of stress. When the kids go, so does the stress.
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2: The weekend weather forecast for the Permian Basin in southwest Texas, the Odessa Midland area. It's a Saturday, and sunshine starts today as the temperatures move into the middle 90s. Going to be another one of those hot afternoons, but a storm system will be moving into the area. Showers and thunderstorms will be increasing by late afternoon and evening. Some thunderstorms could be strong with strong wind gusts and brief heavy downpours. From the rroberts.tv studio, meteorologist Ron Roberts.
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0: Whitesnake, David Coverdale, and here I go again. When the husband's away, you know this to be true, his wife will play. And here's what I'm talking about. You know, when husbands are away, wives often use the time to, well, relax, maybe indulge, maybe organize personal activities. A lot appreciate having the bed and couch all to themselves with nobody to judge. They might eat junk food, you know, Pop-Tarts, cinnamon rolls. things they'd avoid in front of their husband. Without the need to accommodate their husband's habits, they can also take their time with skincare or skip debates over how strong to make the coffee. Yeah, it's true.
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0: Christine McVie and Fleetwood Mac. It's called Over My Head, all about, well, I guess being in love. I'm John Summers. Now, okay, question. If the government said extraterrestrial life definitely exists, would you believe it? Well, a majority of Americans, 55%, don't think we'd be ready to handle it. You know, like we can't handle the truth, if indeed it was the truth.
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2: The weekend weather forecast for the Permian Basin in southwest Texas, the Odessa Midland area. It's a Saturday, and sunshine starts today as the temperatures move into the middle 90s. Going to be another one of those hot afternoons, but a storm system will be moving into the area. Showers and thunderstorms will be increasing by late afternoon and evening. Some thunderstorms could be strong with strong wind gusts and brief heavy downpours. From the rroberts.tv studio, meteorologist Ron Roberts.
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